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3: 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You're listening to The Tony Show. My name is Tony. So I told you, I did say a little while back that I was going to introduce you to something that you probably haven't heard. And, geez, now this is back in the mid-90s. I met a fella who was playing with a band at a bar called On Beyond Z, and man, this guy was phenomenal. What a great musician and a ton of fun to listen to. Their band was great. Closed the bar every night. At that point, we were, 23 or something, 24, 25. Math, whatever that is. And this guy, we became good friends. He ended up playing music at our wedding, and, we were always hanging out until we all left Virginia from the Navy. And, I'm fortunate enough, I got to see him a few years back, and he has done a lot with music. He was went to Berklee School of Music. He went with John Mayer, actually, and he was just this incredible pianist, keyboard player, amazing, extraordinaire, I would say. At one point, he was on the same circuit as Dave Matthews' band before Dave Matthews blew up in that triangle of Virginia. Of Charlottesville. It would have been Charlottesville, Richmond, and Norfolk, Virginia. And he was just all around in there. He was asked by Dave Matthews before they had a keyboard player, do you want to come play in our band? And he's like, I'm doing my own thing. Which turned out to be awesome. The music he's made has blown my mind all the time. And I want to play a couple of tunes by him in a later band he was in called My Radio. He did play on, I believe, the early Spider-Man trilogy with Tobey Maguire. He played on Spider-Man 2 soundtrack with a band called Blue. And then I called him out of the blue. I hadn't talked to him in a couple years. And he explained to me that they have a song that got nominated for an Academy Award, and I was like blown away by it. It was the theme song for the movie The Joneses. And the song was called Yeah, Yeah, Yeah. Now, I'm not going to play that one for you. I will someday, but not today. I want to play a couple by him that are just really good, inspiring tunes that I always like to listen to and gets me up. So let's get into that for a little bit. This is My Radio, my buddy JP. Way to go, pal. Great stuff.

man JP Powell in My Radio with Stars. Let's go with one more, My Radio. This is a great song, another inspirational tune. Man, he writes some good ones. Thanks, JP.

Fantastic, JP. Thanks, buddy. That was My Radio with Take Me to Mars. Before that was My Radio with Stars. Before that was the Blues Brothers, She Caught the Katie. Just another great Blues Brothers song. Arguably one of the best movie soundtracks that I've ever heard. The Impressions with We're a Winner. The Police Wrapped Around Your Finger before that. The String Dusters with Touch of Grey. And the String Dusters with Get Lucky before that. It is 6:25 here in the KFFR studios, and I'm going to leave you with this one more JP story, who was the lead of that band. He's, again, a phenomenal musician. He gives me a call about a year ago, and he says, hey, Tony. Yeah, JP. Turns out he was sitting around with one of his bandmates one night, and his bandmate ended up getting some information to email somebody about some music, which JP did, and he explained to this person all of his musical influences and how the album Peter Gabriel So was the album that made him want to get into music. So he was probably 15 at the time when he heard that. I think it came out in 86, probably. And so he sent this email, and this lady writes back to him and says, oh, wow, I didn't know you were a big fan. I'm paraphrasing. I didn't know you were a big fan of Peter Gabriel. How would you like to cut an album or do music with the people who played in the rhythm section on Peter Gabriel's album So? And, of course, he about lost his mind. He said absolutely. He had some tracks that he'd already been working on. He flew them out to Paris to meet those guys, where they laid down rhythms for his tunes. So, JP, we can't wait to hear that. Hopefully, we'll get on that shortly. So, JP, thanks again for the great music. And this one goes out to you, buddy. Because he likes this song, not because I stare into his eyes. Hopelessly. Longing.

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4: 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My name is Tony. I want to thank everybody for listening. Just having a fun time playing music as usual on a Tuesday. How about some Jerry notes? Happy. Let's put a little happy Jerry notes over here. Yeah. Right by this tree.

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2: 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Look, we got a real treat for you. Your Tuesday night treat of Scatter coming up next. DJ Scatter, he's going to let you know everything going on in terms of music. And he's always got a great show, man. He's a fun guy to listen to, and man, he does his homework. Scatter, looking forward to seeing you here in about 15. Until then, it's 6:42 here in the KFFR studios. You're listening to The Tony Show. My name is Tony. I want to give a couple quick shout-outs before I go get back to the music. One is DJ Dolly, man. Thanks a ton for the really kind words today. Thank you so much. It was really nice of you to say what you said, and I appreciate you.

And man, your show's awesome too. And let me tell you something, guys. These shows at this radio station are really something. And I'm always learning new music. Today, DJ Sulyman was sitting in and had some great tunes from him that I threw on the Shazam playlist that someday I'll be playing all those songs. Songs that I've kind of learned just from listening to the DJs here. And, oh, my good pal Mara McKnight, I hope you're still out there. I hope you're still listening. Sent a picture of the concert that we all went to back in, I believe it was 2021 in Wyoming. That was a really nice break from all the mayhem that was going on in Grand County that summer. So, Mara, thank you so much for sending that. That looks like a framer, and I appreciate you, buddy. Thank you. 6:43 here at the KFFR studios. And Mara, I don't know if you remember, but one of the things that came out that day while we were walking to the concert was, "You don't know me, but I'm your brother." I think we were Michael McDonalding all the way into the venue that night, which was kind of fun. So let's let Michael take that away.

Yeah. Little George Benson. Give me the night. I would suggest that hopefully you guys have headphones around and to put that song on some headphones. It is a delight. 6:52 here in the KFFR studios. Just having a fun time playing music. We're getting ready for DJ Scatter to come in here and give us some knowledge on what's going on. I did hear from DJ Dolly today that Rush is playing tomorrow down in Denver, and they're a band I've never seen, and this could be one of the last times to see them, so I might just head down there. I don't know if I'll have enough time. Again, 6:53 in the KFFR studios. You're listening to The Tony Show. My name is Tony. I got a request coming in from my good buddy Travis. Travis, you tasty morsel, you. Thanks for shooting a message up here. And it seems like Travis just wants to get his 80s on a little bit. And who am I to say no? I mean, why not follow up George Benson with a little Eurythmics?

KFFR and KWTR. Thanks for hanging out today. Thanks for listening to The Tony Show. Up next is DJ Scatter. He's going to blow your mind with information and great tunes, because that's what he does. Everybody have a good night. We'll see you. Well, I won't see you next Tuesday. I won't see you next Tuesday because I'm going to be on a little boat ride.

0: what's flying around Grand County this week? I'm DJ Dolly, sharing the bird's eye view in the dollhouse. Tuesday afternoons from 1 to 3 p.m., home of the Grand County Bird Report. Every week, we'll dive deep into the brush of local bird sightings, catch the bird of the week, and share some fun bird facts. 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
1: 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DJ Scatter here, and the time is 7:01, and you are listening to KFFR Winter Park and KWTR Fraser. And coming up next, as we do on this time of day, the Colorado concert calendar coming your way.
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1: Howdy, howdy, Grand County. It's DJ Scouter. We're shaking, y'all. Thanks to Tony for leading it in. DJ T, you are the man. Always a fun show with him. And it's time to crank up the old Colorado concert calendar, as I do every week. And this is the Colorado concert calendar for the week of October 6, 2026. We are in the spooky month, y'all. And that is some of the best time for festival in. We're going to talk about one happened down in Avon this weekend. Some lots of groove from singwriters to funk bands to just some all ethereal singers. It's going to be a good calendar this week. And yeah, it's going to put you in some great ideas of where the shaking's going to be going on. But let's kick it off with a band that came out of Boston College together. They were all kind of buddies and roommates. They're what we'd call an alternative rock and R&B group. They formed back in 2013, and they are called, very simply, Juice. And they hastily came up with that name out of sheer panic. They were just like, they wanted to enter a battle of the band's competition, and they had no name, so they just went, what's a cool name, or what's a cool word? Let's go with Juice. And they ended up winning that battle of the band's competition with that name. Juice kept it, thought it was great, and they're going to be showing you what the juice that they have this Wednesday, October 7th at Cervantes Other Side with Christopher Blair opening up the groove for them. So let's kick it off with one of my favorites by them. This is a little Hard to Feel, Love Sometimes, right here on DJ Scatter's Colorado Concert Calendar and your Grand County Radio.

yeah, that was some good funky stuff from Jack's Beach, Florida's own Honey Hounds here on the Colorado Concert Calendar. And they are, you know, they like to describe their music as booty shaking blues. And I would definitely say that song going down tonight from their 2019 album, The Flame, which I highly recommend checking out, is definitely some booty shaking blues. And yeah, founding members Nick Izzard and Tyler Watts kind of started their career as the Honey Hounds living on a sailboat in Key West. So they had those island vibes to give them that sound. And you're going to be able to hear those island vibe sounds this Friday, October 9th at Cervantes Other Side. And they're with Gabe Mintz and the Sparrows and Bonfire Dub, who just played last week over at Devil's Craft. Going to be a patio set. So the weather's perfect to be outside grooving in the back of the house at Cervantes. And then Saturday, you can go cruise on down to the boat, steamboat that is, and see them on October 10th at Schmiggity's. How we doing, y'all? It's DJ Scatter here. Great time to be figuring out where the good live music is. So nice. If you can get some outside music, that's what you want. But if not, the insides are staying nice and warm with you. Now, this next band are kind of, they are the alt country Appalachian soul band that's literally taking the world by storm, you know, and they sound like, you know, the name is kind of a tribute to a classic Wild West repeating rifle, because they are called 49 Winchester, and it actually comes from the street address that they are from, Winchester Street in Castlewood, Virginia. And they have a big problem with becoming so big so fast is that their enthusiastic fan base keeps stealing the physical Winchester Street sign in Castlewood, Virginia as souvenirs. And I guess, you know, when that happens, that means that you've made it, that people want just even a taste of what you can give. And if that's a street sign, then that's what it's going to be. And 49 Winchester's got three shows coming up this Thursday, the 8th of October at the Belly Up in Aspen. Then Friday, October 9th at the Mishawaka over there in Bellevue, you know, Narum the Poder. And then Saturday, October 10th at the Gothic Theater in Inglewood. And all three of those shows, Landon B. Smith will be warming up for them and giving them a little props before they go on. How about a little bit of Russell County Line by 49 Winchester?

0: That was Naked As We Came from acclaimed singer-songwriter Sam Beam, otherwise known by his acclaimed stage name, Iron and Wine. And everyone, if you do know Iron and Wine, you know, it's these very indie folk and kind of evolved from just that quiet bedroom kind of sound that you heard there into his, like, if you've seen him, he does have full big band arrangements that are just absolutely beautiful. And, you know, you'd think Iron and Wine is some beautiful, inspired, poetic metaphor, but it's rather... Sam was just had a random stop at a country store in my home state of Georgia, and while looking around, he spotted a bottle of Beef, Iron and Wine, a vintage protein-rich dietary supplement similar to castor oil. And he thought the combination of words were weirdly captivating and decided it would look much more interesting on a marquee than just plain old Sam Beam. So you're going to see up on that marquee Iron and Wine this Thursday, October 8th at the Ogden Theater in Denver with Ken Pomeroy opening up for him. All right, y'all, it's DJ Scatter here. Got lots more on the Colorado concert calendar. And next, one of, I think, best bluegrass bands out of San Fran right after the Underwriters Do What They Do.
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0: What's happening, Grand County and beyond? All you listen at KFFR.org. I'm DJ Scatter, and this is the Colorado Concert Calendar. So much good live music of all genres happening out there. And as I said just before that break, this band that started back in 1999 in San Fran, I think just, you know, I've been listening to it a long time. And, you know, they have one of the biggest bluegrass festivals in the nation in San Francisco, and it's free. And I think this band probably, I would imagine, got their start there and have just blown up through the years since 1999. I'm talking about Old Hot Buttered Rum. And they've got a really great show first this Thursday, October 8th, over at the Roots Music Project. And they're calling it the Hot Buttered Trio. And they're going to be opening up for Nershi Han Trio, featuring Lauren Nershi as well. And this is going to be kind of an intimate acoustic spinoff for Hot Buttered Rum. And it's going to be the original founders, Brian Horn, Nat Keefe, and Eric Yates, to doing kind of a stripped-down format that really focuses on the intricate string arrangements and tight vocal harmonies that they are known for. But don't worry, if you want to see the full Hot Buttered Rum Friday at the Free Fall Bluegrass Fest in Avon, we're going to be talking about that in just a little bit happening. They're going to be playing the Friday night of the festival, October 9th. And then they got one more fest. They're going to cruise on over to Hotchkiss on Saturday, October 10th. They'll be playing the Cider Fest. So lots of great chances to drink up a little Hot Buttered Rum. And here's one of mine that I like by the Hot Buttered Rum, a little Guns and Butter, right here for you on Grand County Community Radio, KFFR and KWTR.

0: the song that became his moniker. That was Big Velvet by the one and only Mr. Paul Coffin. And that's from his sophomore album, Room 41. And, you know, not the best time period for Mr. Coffin when he wrote that. He spent 2 years living, you know, after a big breakup, kind of a personal breakdown. He spent 2 years living out of a suitcase at the Belmont Hotel in Dallas in Room 41. And he survived a chaotic, like, spiral of drug abuse, heavy drinking, riding motorcycles at 120 miles per hour. And, you know, that Room 41, he nearly died in. And, he regularly woke up. What was weird, he was so lit up and going that during the dark period in Room 41, Paul would sometimes regularly wake up with completed songs recorded into his phone's voice memos that he had absolutely no memory of tracking, forcing him to relearn his own music the next day and learn why he was doing it or kind of create the songs like Big Velvet. But all is better for Mr. Coffin. He survived cancer holistically. He is on a bigger and better path, and he's going to be bringing that amazing, beautiful path this Friday to the Mission Ballroom, October 9th. He's got Robert Rootbeer Richie and Tristan Trincato opening up for him, and then Saturday down in Grand Junction at the Mesa Theater on October 10th with Leon Machin opening up for him. Going to be a great show. Paul always brings it. All right, coming up after this, y'all, we're going to take it down to the Big Easy here on the Colorado Concert Calendar.
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0: Whoop, whoop. What's up, y'all? DJ Scatter here. It's Colorado Concert Calendar here on KFFR and KWTR. All the good live knowledge that you need to know about. Now, this next band is one of the most, I'd say, uniquely kind of democratic and atmospheric roots rock bands in the Americana scene right now. And they kind of fuse a little country, a little New Orleans R&B folk, and really built a history filled with, you know, moments of tight-knit community vibes, really keeping to where they're from. I mean, the band is called

open it up for him. That is a live radio taping going to be starting up at 7 p.m., so don't get there too late. Friday, they're going to be staying over near there in Denver, going to be playing Ophelia's Electric Soapbox with Gina Leslie opening up, and then wrapping up a nice little weekend Saturday, October 10th at the Fancy Spider Music Fest in Trinidad. That's a really wild fest. Look it up. And they are, yeah, I think you're really going to like them. If you just like that kind of roots style, kind of deep, dirty, swampy, this is the band for you. This is Run Wild by the Deslones.

How about that, y'all? That was the Electronic Fusion Jam band supergroup known as Octave Cat. And yeah, if you want to hear a good album, listen to their 2023 release, Sprezzatura. And that was the song Orange Incense. And I did say supergroup. Yes, I did, because they are made up of some really good talent. Jesse Miller, who's the bassist and modular synth operator for the band Lotus. Eli Winderman, who is the Wurlitzer, Moog, and keyboard wizard for the prog jam band Dopapod. And Charlie Paterno, who is the versatile Philadelphia-based drummer who's played with pop artists, hip-hop royalty like The Roots, and many, many more. This is going to be a good show, y'all. If you like that synthy sound, they're going to be playing this. Octave Cat's going to be playing this Thursday, October 8th at the Velvet Elk Lounge in Boulder. Then October 9th on Friday, the Sound Bar in Fort Collins. And wrapping up the weekend on Saturday, October 10th at Cervantes Other Side with Atlas Radio, who's always puts on a killer show. That'll be the one. That's a good one to be at there this weekend, y'all. How we doing, everybody? It's DJ Scatter, giving you all your knowledge of where the good live music is happening. Hope I'm giving, you know, a little taste of everything so I can cover all the bases. And even right now, I'm going to bring one in that somebody you might not know, but she's pretty, you know, I mean, known if you know her. I'm talking about Alicia Brilla. She is the critically acclaimed 3-time Juno Award nominated. If you don't know what the Juno Awards are, they are Canada's premier annual music awards. And she's Tasmanian, Canadian singer-songwriter, multi-instrumentalist, music producer, earth goddess, and, you know, she's known for weaving her global roots, kind of the folk, very soul rhythms in her music, and she even views her art as channeled medicine, because she is also a student of herbalism, where she balances her songwriting with some of her somatic grounding and nature love. So, yeah, she's got a whole thing that's just absolutely beautiful, and she is going to be playing this Thursday as part of the Wild Horse 50 at the Wild Horse 50 Performance Center and Steamboat Community Center. That's this Thursday, October 8th. Then she'll be at the Cider Fest in Hotchkiss on Friday, the 9th of October. Saturday, the 10th, she'll be at the Shabino Theater in Ridgeway, and ending the weekend on Sunday, 11th of October, at the Dazzle Arts Complex in Denver. Yeah, if you've never heard Alicia, it's pretty special. I'm going to give you a little taste. This is her song, Bigger Than That, here on the Colorado Concert Calendar with me, DJ Scatter.

0: beautiful sounds of the rising independent indie folk singer-songwriter known as Hans Williams. And that was his song, Georgia Walks, from his 2023 release. And even though, you know, he's gathered over 65 million streams, I love these kind of stories globally, and reaching over 1 million monthly listeners on Spotify, Hans purposely remains unsigned to any major record label. He maintains strict independent status to retain total creative control over his catalog, release schedule, and visual direction of his wonderful sound. So gotta love that. I love when artists do that. You're gonna see those beautiful visual directions happening this Thursday, October 8th at the Fox Theater in Boulder, then Saturday, October 10th at the Bluebird Theater in Denver, and then wrapping it up on Sunday, the 11th of October at the Black Sheep in Colorado Springs. All right, y'all, a little underwriting, then we're gonna kick the top of the hour, and then talk about a nice little festival happening down in Avon.
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0: 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What are we doing, y'all? 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And even here on the Colorado Concert Calendar, you can see all the songs. If you go to me on the DJ schedule and see these bands that I'm playing, and that, what was that song? Who was that person? Oh, yeah. And I'm going to go see them on Friday. Yeah, you can catch all that on KFFR.org. All right, let's get into the next section of the calendar. And this weekend at Avon, Colorado, the Free Fall Bluegrass Festival happened in October 9th through the 11th. And the lineup is pretty redonk, y'all. It's Railroad Earth, Bluegrass Generals, Ross James and his Electric Dead Grass. I talked about Hot Buttered Rum, Drew Emmett Band, High Country Hustle, Rapid Grass, John Stiglitz, and so many more, including these two ladies. I'm going to do a little double shot of the ladies who will be at the Free Fall Bluegrass Fest. And don't get it wrong, these are tickets, even though it's called the Free Fall Bluegrass Festival. How about a little Molly Tuttle and a little Nikki Bloom to get you warmed up for the weekend in Avon? Here's Molly with Old Crooked Tree, one of my favorites.

Bloom and the Gramblers with their song Mr. Saturday Night from the 2015 Loved Wild Lost album. She and Miss Tuttle, who I played before, are going to be part of the Free Fall Fest happening in a Bluegrass Fest happening in this weekend in Avon, if I didn't already say that. How are we doing, y'all? It's DJ Scatter, Colorado Concert Calendar, telling you about the festivals, the jams, the outsides, the insides, all the good live stuff that makes you boogie woogie woogie. This next band that I'm about to play for you is an acclaimed kind of Americana, alt country, folk rock, you know, a little bit of everything, known for kind of, they have some hyper detailed lyricism, all about Midwestern suburban life, which is what we all, you know, conform to. And they formed way back in Metro Detroit in the mid 2000s. And while they're rooted in acoustic, folky bluegrass, they do have a pretty funky style and texture because of the multi-instrumentalist of the band, Zachary Nicholas. His little toolbox of toys, instruments, if you will, includes a musical saw, a melodica, which is like that plastic mouth organ thing that you see in the 70s a lot and reggae and stuff, an alto horn and trumpet. So he is a very unique individual and will show all his stuff this Thursday. Oh, I don't even say the name of the band. I'm talking about Frontier Ruckus. And they're going to be playing this Thursday, the 8th of October at the Cottonwood Concert Cottage in Greeley. Then doing a nice little radio spot at E-Town Hall in Boulder on Friday, the 9th of October. And then on Saturday, the 10th of October, going to be at the Savoy in Denver. All right, how I'm going to play a little bit of the kind of just right for the times, I guess, being here in the fall in the high country. This is Frontier Ruckus with Dark Autumn Hour.

0: That was the blues rock guitarist and singer-songwriter from Mexico-sin, British Columbia. I guess that may be how you say it, Mr. Jesse Roper. And Jesse, that was his song, Any Time of Night, absolutely beautiful from his 2015 Redbird album. And going to be playing this Thursday, the 8th of October at Ophelia's Electric Soapbox in Denver. And then Friday, the 9th of October at Lulu's Downtown in Colorado Springs. And hopefully he won't be like he was when he was a young fellow. He got his first guitar at 6, but then had massive stage fright and didn't even like get on a stage until he was in his 20s when a friend kind of grabbed his guitar, ran onto the stage, signed him up for a mic night, and just loved it and got a rush from it. And from then on, now he's on his way doing his thing this weekend in Denver and Colorado Springs. All right, right after these messages, one of my favorite bands.
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0: Howdy, howdy, y'all. What's happening in Grand County and beyond? You're listening to KFFR and KWTR, your Grand County Community Radio. And I'm DJ Scatter, giving you the Colorado Concert Calendar. And this next band, on that radio that you pay for a subscription, and they just on October 1st launched a station for one of my favorite bands, the Talking Heads. And they've gotten together for the launch of it. No announcements for shows or tour or anything, but it is giving cool. If you are a Talking Heads fan, they're telling all kinds of inside, behind the scenes, all that kind of stuff. It's pretty cool. And yeah, as I said, they're not going to be touring or anything, no announcements like that, but who knows? They're together. That's a start somewhere. And you're not going to be able to see them, but you will be able to see the next best thing with the band Start Making Sense, which is the absolute premier Talking Heads tribute band. I mean, where they wear the suits, they got the lamp on, they what crazy dances, they got it all. They are absolutely incredible. If you're a Talking Heads fan, this is the band to see. And they're going to be playing this Friday, October 9th at Cervantes Ballroom in Denver with Free Whenever, great instrumental jam band opening up for them. And then Saturday the 10th over at the Fox Theater in Boulder. Yeah, but maybe someday those old Talking Heads will start getting out there and tour one more time. But for now, we got Start Making Sense. But here's the original, a little swamp for you here on your Grand County Community Radio. I'm DJ Scatter.

0: one of the most successful instrumental jazz, funk, rock, R&B collectives in the world. That was Snarky Puppy, a little something for my jazz lovers up there to end the Colorado concert calendar this week. They're going to be playing this Saturday, October 10th at the Mission Ballroom in Denver. They are absolutely phenomenal. They usually got like a billion people on the stage. And, you know, the guy who started it all, Michael League, you know, he started in 2004 at the University of North Texas because he wasn't getting accepted into the official university jazz ensemble. So he just created Snarky Puppy and started asking people to jam out with him. And they are the legends that they are now. Again, going to be at the Mission Ballroom this Saturday, the 10th. All right, y'all, I hope I gave you some great ideas for foot tapping, booty shaking, live music, getting down. Go see that live music. Support local venues. 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That's how the world goes around. All right, y'all, we closing it up, opening it back up next week. But don't worry, there's a little bit more music to come.
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Nell Smith getting some help from the Flaming Lips to do a little Nick Cave cover of Red Right Hand for you from the 2021 release, Where Is the Viaduct Looms. And then before that, Foles with Mountain at My Gates. Hey, y'all, they came out with the Winter Wondergrass announcement lineup for this year, happening over in Steamboat this March 5th through the next year, March 5th through the 7th. String Cheese Incident, Trampled by Turtles, Kitchen Dwellers, Daniel Donato's Cosmic Country, Magoo, Shadowgrass, Brothers Comatose, Boombox, Lindsay Liu, and many, many. Johnny Mullinex, one of our favorites that we love here in Grand County. All kinds of Silas Herman, Broken Compass Bluegrass. I mean, just, you know, one of the best festivals out there, y'all. And why don't I get y'all pumped up with a little bit of live cheese for you. Here's a little Good Times Around the Bend right here on the Tuesday night Scatter Tunes. And if you want to hear something before I get out of here, I got about 15 more minutes. 970-726

Right on, requested music from our friend and yours, Eric the Red. Good to hear from you, bro. That was Corb Lund, Canada's own, with the song Old Men from the 2020, his 2020 release. Before that, little Billy Strings with Pear Tree. And getting ready to wrap it up, DJ Moxie Maven coming in behind me, covering over for DJ PK, who's traveling the world like he likes to do. But she's got all kinds of fun coming up for you. It's going to be a great evening. She's got one of the best voices on the air and one of the nicest people I know. And I'm going to go ahead and shut it down with one of my top three bands out of my beautiful home state of Georgia. And I hope y'all have a great week. We'll see you next week for the Colorado Concert Calendar. Y'all stay warm, stay cool. See y'all next week.

Well, hello, Grand County. This is DJ Moxie Maven. It is exactly 9 p.m. You are listening to KFFR Winter Park at 88.3 and KWTR Fraser 89.1. We are Grand County Community Radio, located at the headwaters of the Colorado River, streaming worldwide at kffr.org. Wow, I am subbing for DJ PK. If you're out there, PK, I hope you're doing well. I know you're healing up from a surgery, so big healing vibes to you. Much love to you. We're not doing middle of the stack show tonight. We're doing the full body experience. I'm usually the metal maven, but tonight, don't worry, it's a little late. I'm not really feeling the metal vibes. That's all right. I'm sure PK is happy about that. No worries. We're going to be diving into some vibes. It's kind of all over the place in some ways. We're kind of going in between the blues, the little country, then we're going into a little pop, we're going into a little jazz. We're just going to play around. But I'm going to be telling some family stories, some family history here in Grand County. My family's been part of Grand County since 1885. For those of you that are not the best at math like myself, it's around 120 years, approximately. So anyway, we're going to be diving into some story there because I just came from an historical landmark that my family has, and I'm going to talk a little bit about that. Can't give away too much information about the landmark itself because it's not secret, but it's we don't try to have too many looky-loos in the area because there'll be some people out there that create some damage. But we're going to talk about some history of the family throughout the ages, because it's kind of become that, ages, wow. Some are going to be about love, some are going to be about guns, some are going to be about hunting, some are going to be about building cabins and mining and horses and all sorts of stuff. It's going to be quite interesting, hopefully, and hopefully you're entertained with some great tunes. So here we go with getting some things rolling. Quite literally rolling into some western feels with the frontier.

0: All right. Well, thank you, Nathan Evans. That was Heather on the Hill, a wonderful Scottish artist I've really fallen in love with. Then we have Bluesified by Anthony Gomez. G-O-M-E-S. There it is. Then we had Wolves Cry by Brian Martin. The Thunder Rolls, the long version with State of Mind. That's a cover, obviously. And I love that song. I really do. But I actually love that cover just because it kind of adds a little bit more bass to it. And then, I don't know, Thunder got bice. So felt like we needed to roll that in. Anyway. Well, thanks for tuning in, guys. It's a wonderful evening out. I don't know if you've checked out the sky. It's gorgeous. If you're able to see stars, see those stars. It's beautiful.
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0: 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Don Curvin, Sarah Tay, Ali Menes, Maddie Farmer, Susie Cruz, Pamela Florstout, and Shannon Cormier. High five, everybody. So who do you know who deserves a high five? Let them know. Wow. 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They make your life better by donating today at gcruralhealth.org/high five. Get yourself on the radio. It's been really cool hearing all these high fives. I love the community and that we're cheering for each other. It's absolutely amazing. Love this. We're going to get back into the music. If you're just tuning in, hey, DJ Moxie Maven covering for PK. We're talking a little bit about histories in the county. My family's got some history in the county. Wanted to share a funny story. So, well, it's some interesting story, I guess. Let's kind of roll it back a bit. One of my ancestors from the 1800s came from Kansas into Colorado back when it was a territory in the mid-1800s and was actually the county clerk of Denver for a while there, which I did not know until recently, kind of diving into the history recently. And he eventually created his own publishing company down there, writing newsletters that would go out to people who were interested in kind of wildlife adventuring, so like fishing, pioneering, mining, you know, what's going on in the per se frontier. I should say the more like, you know, white man frontier, whatever. But anyway, so he would write those newsletters out, and it was pretty cool. So he would go into Grand County, and he would just be like on horseback, and he would bring his family when he had that family, and he would run around, meet all these people during the warm months, collect these stories, go back to Denver, write the said stories, and then throughout the year, it'd be published into this newsletter that would go out. Pretty crazy. So while he was doing that, running around all Grand County and Carnation, he ended up going into Steamboat and found a ranch out there. But the ranch was small, but humble ranch, and had that for a while. But then when he started exploring more of Grand County, he sold that ranch and found a different area here in Grand County in the Arapaho National Forest area, in the north area. And he took a permit with the U.S. Forest Service up there and kind of inhabited some cabins that an old miner had up there and kind of started being up there during the warmer months because you had the Birth of Pass that was created. And so it was a bit easier for him to get the stores and then go back to Denver and, you know, distribute his newsletters. So that was kind of how we got introduced to Grand County back in the mid-1800s. cray-cray. So that's what brought us into Grand County way back when. And we'll get into more stories into that. But if you have an interesting story, call in. I kind of want to hear it. And if you're open to that, me kind of very loosely sharing that on the radio or just telling me, I'd love to hear it from you. We have our request line. You can call 970-726-5337. That's 970-726-KFFR. And we'd love to hear from you on your stories. Meanwhile, let's get back to the music.

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That was Alita. Thank you. With Gary Barlow, Michael Bublé, and Sebastian Yatra. For that, we had After the Rain. No, that was Coming Home with Emily Schultz. Then we had My Side of Town with Ravaged. It's spelled R-V-S-H-V-D, but I think the V's actually represent A's, just upside down. So it's Ravaged. And then we had All In with Break Signals that played on the Sound of Green County stage here at a Blue Spruce show at the KFFR Studios. They were great, so I definitely wanted to share a Zot song. And so hey, this is DJ Moxie Maven. If you're just tuning in, we're talking about family histories here in Grand County. I know mine, so I'm sharing mine. But I'd love to hear about yours. If when the music's playing, please feel free to call our request line, and you can chat with me about a little bit about your family history, and I can share with it to the community if you'd like, or just with me. 970-726-5337. 970-726-KFFR, but please wait until you hear the music playing, or else I can't answer the phone until the music's playing. So, but hey, we just chatted about how my family came into the state and then came into Grand County. But then how we got established into Grand County was my great-great-grandfather took over a claim from a miner in the northern end of the Arapaho National Forest by the Stillwater Creek area, or Stillwater Pass area. And he met, let's call him Willie. He met a wonderful gal named Annie, and they had a great life together, and they did the thing where they were finding stories, and Annie stayed at the homestead and, you know, kept things rolling while he was running around finding stories for his newsletter. And they had a daughter named Manetta, and I love that name. I think it's such a cool and unique name. I haven't seen it anywhere else since. But Manetta, she was born in 1905, so they've been doing this for quite a while. And Manetta was really cool. I obviously never met her myself. She was my great-grandmother, but I heard lots of stories about her. She was very much of a Tom girl at the time. She loved being at the homestead up there, not being in Denver because she could wear pants. And also, I have written record from one of my great uncles who was writing down, you know, kind of a bit of our family history, was that she was a better hunter and fisherman, which was to the annoyance of her father, because he was the guy that was running around and finding stories of all these hunters and fishermen and stuff. And we have loads of pictures of her with, you know, deer and stuff in the wagons, and she would run and go get the horses and stuff. And I really love that spirit, because I myself am, you know, I'm a gal, but I got a lot of spirit of adventure and running out there. And so I, you know, I feel like I pull a lot of Manetta spirit. Thanks, great grandma, for putting that into me. But the cool thing is that they would take 3 days to come from Denver all the way to the homestead in the North Arapaho by wagon and horse to get to that cabin, and 3 days back if Bertha Pass was behaving with snow, right? Because this is back when they weren't paved roads. So that was a little

Då dör du ingen ro. Laying down one night, heard Papa tell Mama. Heard Papa tell Mama. Little boy Boogie.

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If you're just tuning in, this is DJ Moxie Maven filling in for DJ PK. Welcome to the Full Body Experience Show. We've been all over the smorgasbord. It's been great. But we've been talking a little bit about history in the county, and I know about my family history, so that's what I've been talking about. So thanks for tuning in on that, all the people tuning in. The last set that we had Dancing on a Monday by Mark Kingswood, Boom Boom by Big Head Todd and the Monsters, Break In featuring Amy Lee from Evanescence, that was Hailstorm, Lizzie Hale, one of my favorite rock stars in the world, Walk on Water by 30 Seconds to Mars, Freedom Was a Highway, Allen. Then we had I Will Always Love You by the wonderful and the great and the late Dolly Parton. Wow, my mouth not working after 10 o'clock. Apparently, it is late. PK, how do you do this every week? Anywho, it is late, guys. Thanks for tuning in with me. We've been talking a bit about family history, and I kind of want to tell a story about my great-grandmother, which I talked about how she was a lot of spunk. In the 1920s here in Grand County, they were at the cabins. She was also in her 20s. There we go. And she just started courting, and they brought up a fella. I want to say it was also the guy she ended up marrying, but I'm not exactly sure on that. So if it was, let's just, for the sake of the story, let's say it was. Brought up her beau with mom and dad up to the cabins up in the North Arapaho. This is 1925-ish. And she is a great hunter and a great fisher. Wore pants all the time. Quite different lady at the time. I love this. Anyway, she was teaching him or showing him or just playing around with him on shooting. So they're just practicing on the shooting range there at the cabins. And I'm not sure if she had anything major going on. I think it was just a simple rifle. Anyway, she's shooting targets and, you know, they're getting to chatting and she's getting cocky and she puts the barrel of the gun on her foot, this rifle, and the stock under her arm and she's leaning on it and the gun goes off. Aha! And that bullet took off a good part of her big toe. So there is her big toe kind of hanging there. They had to take her down to Granby. And I believe they had a Model T at this point. Don't quote me on that, but I believe they had a Model T at this point. They get down to Granby. They say, sorry, I can't help you. So they take her to the next clinic, and I believe that was down in Idaho Springs. So that takes all the way over Berthoud, all the way down hours later, right? And then they're able to help her with reattaching her toe. Her toe was saved, but from what I understand from my mother and her siblings is that she didn't quite have a proper toe after that. Crazy enough, when I was digging through random photos and, you know, things in our family stuff, I found this x-ray, and it was an old x-ray, and I was like, what is this thing? And it was someone's foot. And sure enough, this big toe was like hanging on a thread, and I see this name written in cursive in the corner, and it said Manetta. And I'm like, that's my great-grandmother. Oh my gosh, this story is true. This is crazy. So, yeah, my great-grandmother, Netta. But I guess it worked out, and those two got married. So that was Manetta and my great-grandfather Lee meeting. Not meeting, but I guess they were, that was the moment. Maybe he said, this is the gal for me. And so here we are a couple generations later. I exist. Woohoo. Anyway, that was just kind of a funny story. And it validated when I found that x-ray in the family records. How crazy. Anyway, we'll get back to more stories. If you have a story yourself, I'm open to calls if you're up this late, you crazy person. We have a request line. You're welcome to call while the music is playing at 970-726-5337. That's 970-726-KFFR. You can call me with a short, quick summary of a story. You can just tell it to me, or you can tell me to tell the community, and be kind of quite fun. All right, well, back to the music, guys.

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4: Me feeling tired, but we're not doing that, which is great, which is so great. Anyway, so my bad. I had something playing at the same time. So we're going to be finishing up here in a second, but we had just listened to, what did we just listen to? Listen to The Church of Electric Swamp, Funkin' Blues by Selwyn Birchwood. Then we had Shortchange Hero by The Heavy. Didn't I Keep Running by Eric Bibb with two B's. Black Caffeine with Emmylou Harris with Rodney Crowell. Home by Mark Broussard, who actually played here at the KFFR Studios for our Blue Spruce show. And it's been a lot of fun here, Grand Canyon. Thank you so much for having me. It's been a blast. We're going to be wrapping up here soon, but we're going to get back to the tune. So here we go.

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1: Thanks to those high fives. It was fun listing some of those earlier. So thanks for doing that, guys. We're going to conclude our show here very soon. And so I'll leave you with a last story and then we'll say goodnight a little bit later. Family history is kind of fun and interesting. And we last left off with my great-grandmother practically blowing off her big toe with a gun going off in the wrong way in a cocky moment. She and Minetta and Lee got married and had a couple kids, and last kid was born in the middle of 1929. And if you know about 1929, October was just around the corner, and that's when the Great Depression started. Thankfully, great-grandfather Lee was able to hold a job by helping to build the road, 125, that takes you from Granby all the way to eventually Walden and into Wyoming. They did that for 2 years. His wife and his mother-in-law, my great-great-great-whatever-grandmother, they would stay at the cabins, which is closer to 125, and they would cook food for all the workers. And so thankfully he was able to stay relatively close to work and help build that road back in the Depression era for a few years. And then they went down to Denver, of course, during the cold months because construction wasn't happening, and they worked down there. And then they come back during construction season. Here we are all the way up to 2026, and the area there that's been part of my family has been part of my family for 5 generations now, essentially since 1885. That's 140 years. So we've been part of the county for 140 years, living in it full time, not as long, but good long time. But it's been a cool, interesting journey looking more and more into family history and starting to catalog it and working with the History Association here in Grand County and contributing more to that and building a story. And hopefully you'll learn more and can share more with you guys, and probably more during a more decent hour. So if you've been with me this whole time, thanks for tuning in. Really appreciate you guys. Hopefully I've given you some good bedtime story, I guess, to go to sleep. Hopefully I didn't traumatize anyone with the big toe story. If I've given you nightmares, it ain't on me. Anyway, it's been fun with you guys. This is DJ Moxie Maven. I've been filling in for DJ PK. I hear he's back next week. So stay tuned in for that for the middle of the stack. Always enjoy his show. Kind of run back of what we did listen to. We had Close My Eyes Forever by Device. That's actually the lead singer of Hailstorm, Lizzie Hale, and the lead singer of Disturbed. I actually forget his name. Apologize for that one. Then we had Chris Stone, Kingfish Ingram with SSS. Then we had the Soggy Bottom Boys from I'm a Man of Constant Sorrow. That's from it's the cover of the Oh Brother, Where Art Thou from the motion picture, Oh Brother, Where Art Thou, take on the Odyssey. And then we have Slow Burn with Casey Musgraves. We're going to finish the night off with a few more songs, but it's been a lot of fun with you guys. Hope you have a wonderful evening. We'll see you soon. I'm actually going to be on the DJ Ziggy and Pansky show in the morning. So if you're waking up and commuting, they start at 7 a.m. And they go until 9, just on KFFR 88.3. You can also stream that online at kffr.org or on the radio apps like Radio Garden and TuneIn. They are not going to be on the KWTR 89.1. That's other programming until 9 o'clock. But I'm going to be popping on with them around 8 o'clock. They're going to talk about dating. Oh, no. They're like, we need a young single gal. Hey, Moxie Maven, you're here. And I'm like, oh, no. So we'll see what's going to be happening there. It's been turning into a fun show that they're doing together. So we'll chat with you guys bright and early. So I'm going to run you off with a few more songs, and then I am going to go to bed myself. So thanks for tuning in, y'all. Have a good night.

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folks. We're glad to be here tonight for our first gig in over 20 years. All by ourselves as Red Knuckles and Just the Trailblazers. I'm going to introduce the man back on the bass here. Lives across the border from us. We all are from, of course, Wyoming, Montana, that little border town about 35 miles southwest of Patsy, Montana, over Oil Surface Highway. And but across the border from us, from the town of Wyoming, Montana, is a little town called Montana, Wyoming, and that's happens to be the hometown of our bass player, who lives in the Skelly Station back there and in the back room. And usually on his days off, he's back there tying flies. And of course, we're not talking about fishing or anything. He just likes to tie them up. And his name is Slade. Make welcome Slade.

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1: 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We would love to see our locals participating in all that the Rec District offers.

it in my feet. Did you hear me? 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I can't take it slow and easy. I can't live like that. If the music's gonna move me, folks, it's gotta be action-packed. Did you hear me? Then what did I say? I said action.

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I want to hear my voice.

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It's time for the Grand County Fishing Report. Fall is here, the aspens are golden on the hillsides, the mornings are brisk, and water temperatures are dropping. These are all great signs that the fall bite is just around the corner and will be here before you know it. These next couple weeks, we expect things to really start heating up as the water cools, bringing that excellent fall fishing action. Here's the latest conditions report. Lake Granby, Sunset Point Boat Ramp is open 6 a.m. to 8 p.m. Water level is at 44 feet below full. Lake trout fishing has slowed a bit. Look for them in 65 to 75 feet of water. Chartreuse or glow-colored tubes and grubs have been working well. Grand Lake. Boat ramps are open 6 a.m. to 8 p.m. Fishing for rainbow and brown trout has been good. Target the inlet areas with green and white or rainbow-colored jerkbaits. Williams Fork River below the dam has been flowing around 100 CFS. Good fishing in the cooler water. Midge and egg patterns are producing well. That concludes today's report. Good luck out there, anglers. 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

The postman delivered a past due bill notice, and the alarm clock rang 2 hours late. And the garbage man left all the trash on the sidewalk.

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20th century and the arrival of friendly fascism. Regrettably, millions will die as before. But just think of the tremendous selection and savings you'll gain. Of course, the loss of freedom and democracy are tragedies, I know. But consider the entertainment value contained within. And to remind you, it is you, the people, who have mandated this course of our fate.

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We have faith

0: 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I messed up.
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2: 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Oh, we're good. 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
2: 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Okay, so yeah, that's the idea.
4: It?
2: Yeah.
4: It's time for the Grand County Fishing Report. Fall is here, the aspens are golden on the hillsides, the mornings are brisk, and water temperatures are dropping. These are all great signs that the fall bite is just around the corner and will be here before you know it. These next couple weeks, we expect things to really start heating up as the water cools, bringing that excellent fall fishing action. Here is the latest conditions report. Lake Granby, Sunset Point Boat Ramp is open 6 a.m. to 8 p.m. Water level is at 44 feet below full. Lake trout fishing has slowed a bit. Look for them in 65 to 75 feet of water. Chartreuse or glow-colored tubes and grubs have been working well. Grand Lake. Boat ramps are open 6 a.m. to 8 p.m. Fishing for rainbow and brown trout has been good. Target the inlet areas with green and white or rainbow-colored jerkbaits. Williams Fork River below the dam has been flowing around 100 CFS. Good fishing in the cooler water. Midge and egg patterns are producing well. That concludes today's report. Good luck out there, anglers. 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Learn more at fishingwithbernie.com.

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Made me feel so bad. 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
1: On the morning of October 7th, my world collapsed. My beloved parents, Bila and Jacobi, were among the first victims of the Hamas attack at Netiv Asara. 2 days later, gathered in grief, our family made the conscious choice to reject vengeance.
0: Israelis and Palestinians are marking the third anniversary of October 7th. Israelis are holding vigils for victims of the Hamas attack, while in Gaza the day is seen as the beginning of Israel's genocide. We'll speak to Israeli peace activist Maoz Inan. His parents were killed 3 years ago. We'll also get a report from Gaza.
2: The worst 3 years that have passed in our lives. There is no life, no living, no food, no basic necessities of life. We wait for water from 5 to 10 o'clock. And we are living in the streets, homeless, tired, worn out. I mean, a life worse than this? We are not living, my friend. We are dead in Gaza.
0: Plus, Al Jazeera analyst Marwan Bashara, author of a new book, 12 Days That Shook the Middle East, Origins of a Genocide. All that and more coming up. Welcome to Democracy Now!, democracynow.org, The War and Peace Report. I'm Amy Goodman. Israel's marking 3 years since the Hamas-led surprise attack, October 7, 2023, that killed almost 1,200 people, with 251 Israelis and foreign nationals taken hostage. In southern Israel, mourners gathered near Kibbutz Reim to commemorate hundreds of people who were killed and abducted at the Nova Music Festival. During a moment of silence, the booms of Israeli airstrikes on the nearby Gaza Strip could be heard ringing out. Ahead of today's anniversary, Israeli Prime Minister Benjamin Netanyahu presided over a state memorial ceremony in Jerusalem for the more than 800 civilians killed in the October 7th attacks. He did not address reports. He ignored warnings that Hamas had been planning a major operation. His speech was interrupted by a bereaved father, Yaakov Godo, whose son Tom was killed in the attacks.
3: You didn't protect my son on October 7th. You didn't protect 1,200 people who were murdered in one day on October 7th. Shame, disgrace.
0: In Gaza, Israeli forces killed at least three Palestinians today. Among the dead, Nimer Barbak, a 16-year-old child shot in the head by Israeli soldiers east of Khan Yunis, and Mohammed Tamous, a civil defense rescue worker who died of wounds from an Israeli airstrike near Kamel Adwan Hospital. Israel's killed over 74,000 Palestinians in Gaza since Hamas's surprise attack on Israel 3 years ago. Several governments, human rights organizations, and scholarly bodies, including the International Association of Genocide Scholars, have accused Israel of committing genocide in Gaza. According to the UN, as of September, 94% of Gaza's population remain in urgent need of shelter and basic household assistance, while 65% of households were living in tents or makeshift shelters. We'll have more on this story later in the broadcast. Yemen's Saudi-backed government says Houthi militias fired drones and missiles at the Aden International Airport, targeting a passenger terminal, striking a runway just minutes before a flight from Cairo was due to land. Elsewhere, Saudi officials said they'd intercepted a missile fired by Houthis north of the Saudi capital, Riyadh. This comes amidst a counteroffensive by Saudi-backed Yemeni government forces seeking to retake all remaining Houthi-held territory, including Yemen's capital, Sana'a. In the United States, Democratic Senator Chris Murphy of Connecticut said the Pentagon denied him access to Al Udeid Air Base in Qatar during a visit to the Middle East. His failed attempt came after Defense Secretary Pete Hegseth signed a directive restricting travel to the area earlier this year. Senator Murphy claimed he was denied access as part of the Trump administration's effort to conceal the true cost of the U.S.-Israeli war on Iran.
4: I have been to the Middle East probably a dozen times at least while I have been a member of Congress. I have never, ever been denied access to military facilities. This is part of a coordinated, deliberate campaign by the Department of Defense to try to hide the consequences and the true cost of this war.
0: In France, more than 250,000 people marched in over 40 cities Tuesday. It was the largest turnout yet in demonstrations that began more than 2 weeks ago when high school students started blockading their schools. The students are protesting staff shortages, crowded classrooms, and rundown buildings. Labor unions joined in support, along with parents, teachers, and university students. Paris had the biggest march, about 56,000 people, according to the Interior Ministry. Prime Minister Sebastien Lecornu said at least 215 teenagers and 85 school staff have been hurt in clashes with police, calling it, quote, the heaviest toll in decades paid by the school system, unquote. This is a middle school science teacher in Strasbourg.
5: This situation has been deteriorating for years and always at an accelerated pace. And now to see so many demonstrations, so many mobilizations appearing like this everywhere, it clearly shows that there is a general awareness with our living conditions worsening in France.
0: There are calls for a general mobilization across France on October 17th. Spain's government's approved two housing decrees rejected by Parliament last week, which prompted Prime Minister Pedro Sanchez to call a snap election. The housing package approved Tuesday caps rents, temporarily halts evictions, and restricts companies from buying homes. The housing measures follow demonstrations in Barcelona that turned violent as tens of thousands of people took to the streets to protest the eviction of an 87-year-old woman, Mari Carmen, from her lifelong home in Madrid. She had lived there for over 70 years. This is a woman affected by a possible eviction.
6: Make no mistake, if that Mari Carmen business hadn't happened and there weren't so many journalists here, I'd already be out on the effing street in the rain, I swear to you.
0: In Tennessee, Krista Pike has reportedly regained consciousness after surviving a botched execution last week. According to her attorneys, the death row prisoner is off a ventilator and speaking from a hospital bed, where she remains handcuffed and shackled as she recovers from two injections of pentobarbital meant to kill her. Her prognosis remains unclear. Her lawyers say she faces a long road to recovery. Tennessee Republican Governor Bill Lee has ordered an independent review of Pike's failed execution and canceled the only other scheduled execution of the year. Death penalty abolitionists have called on Governor Lee to commute Krista Pike's death sentence. The Pentagon scheduled the execution of 2009 Fort Hood attacker Nidal Hassan by firing squad on December 3rd, marking the first military execution since 1945. President Trump has approved Hegseth's order. Cornell University trustees announced Tuesday former Deputy Attorney General Sally Yates will investigate how the university handles sexual misconduct complaints. Yates's appointment follows outrage and protest over Cornell's response to a complaint from a woman known only as Jane Doe, who alleged she was gang raped by multiple Chi Phi fraternity brothers after being pressured into drinking and taking drugs. No criminal charges have been filed. Jane Doe sued the university, seven former students, and the fraternity last month, alleging Cornell failed to protect her and punish the accused students. Members of the Cornell University Faculty Senate have introduced a resolution for a vote of no confidence in administrators over their handling of the case. There are also growing calls for Cornell University's president to step down. Paramount Skydance has completed its $111 billion takeover of Warner Brothers Discovery. The combined company will be called Skydance, made up of film studios, streaming services, broadcast and cable TV, sports channels and news outlets, CNN and CBS News, along with HBO. With the deal now complete, CEO David Ellison will receive $150 million payday, making him a billionaire. Ellison's father, Larry Ellison, is the multi-billionaire co-founder of Oracle and a major investor in Skydance. Both Ellisons are major Trump supporters. In India, police have detained several opposition leaders, breaking up a protest by Rahul Gandhi, the leader of the Congress Party, and other MPs who are demonstrating against a controversial move that purged 130 million names from the voter rolls nationwide. Tuesday's protests come just days after the Gen Z-led cockroach movement organized demonstrations in Mumbai and Delhi calling for the resignation of India's chief election commissioner, Ganesh Kumar. This is Jairam Ramesh from the National Congress Party, the main opposition to Indian Prime Minister Narendra Modi's BJP.
7: This whole campaign is to highlight the fact that a constitutional functionary, the Chief Election Commission, has violated the Constitution in letter and spirit. He has lied to the Supreme Court. He has lied to the country. And clearly, he cannot stay in office any longer.
0: According to a ProPublica report, 506 U.S. citizens have been detained by immigration agents during the Trump administration. More than 100 Americans were held after agents questioned their citizenship. Nearly all were people of color. At least 70 U.S. children and teens are detained, some of whom were handcuffed. 36 Americans were held for at least a day without being able to contact a lawyer or their family. And roughly a dozen U.S. citizens were deported, mostly children. This comes as the Justice Department moved to strip citizenship from 40 naturalized citizens who have committed crimes. In Georgia, dozens of immigrants jailed at the Folkston ICE Processing Center launched a hunger strike Tuesday, demanding their release and calling on Congress, judges and advocates to highlight their plight. They're also demanding protection from deportation and reunification with loved ones. Some of the men have been jailed since October 2023. They've described inadequate medical and dental care, unhealthy and spoiled food, noisy and cramped living quarters, isolation from loved ones, lack of communication from ICE officers, xenophobic and hostile behavior from guards, and a lack of access to sunlight and fresh air. And in New Jersey, an immigrant who led labor and hunger strikes by prisoners at the Delaney Hall ICE jail walked free Tuesday after 8 months behind bars. Martine Soto was transferred from Delaney to an ICE jail in Elizabeth, New Jersey in May after he helped organize protests against spoiled food, overcrowding, inadequate medical care at Delaney Hall ICE jail in Newark, where prisoners are forced to work for around a dollar a day. In retaliation against the strike, guards at Delaney Hall reportedly beat participants, temporarily suspended family visitations. Martine Soto was held in solitary confinement for about 2 months. On Tuesday, he was released from the Elizabeth Detention Center with an ankle monitor and greeted by supporters and his wife, Gabriella, and their two children.
8: I am so thankful for everybody that has helped me. These months have been very, very difficult. Not only did I lose our home, not only did I lose our child, but this experience made me stronger to keep fighting to have the reunitement of our family.
0: And those are some of the headlines. This is Democracy Now!, democracynow.org, The War and Peace Report. I'm Amy Goodman. Israelis and Palestinians are marking 3 years since October 7th, 2023, when Hamas and allied groups launched a surprise attack on Israel. Almost 1,200 people were killed in the attack. About 250 were taken hostage. It was the deadliest such attack in Israel's history. In Gaza, October 7th is viewed as the beginning of the genocide. Over the past 3 years, Israel's killed over 74,000 people in Gaza, according to its health ministry. But many believe that number is a vast undercount. The killing continues despite a so-called ceasefire. Most of Gaza remains in rubble. We'll go to Gaza later in the program, but we begin in Israel, where a moment of silence was held to remember the victims of the October 7th attack in southern Israel. Mourners gathered near Kibbutz Rim to commemorate hundreds of people who were killed and abducted at the Nova Music Festival. During a moment of silence, the booms of Israeli airstrikes on the nearby Gaza Strip could be heard ringing out. We're joined now by the Israeli peace activist Maoz Inon. He lost both of his parents, Bilhan Yaakov Inon, in the Hamas attack. His parents lived on a kibbutz, a farming collective just north of the Gaza border. They were 78 and 76 years old. In the aftermath of the attack, Inon called for peace and reconciliation rather than revenge. Maoz Inon has spent much of the past year of the past 3 years working closely with Palestinian peace activist Aziz Abu Sara, whose brother died in 1990 from injuries from his time in an Israeli prison. Last month, they addressed the United Nations Security Council. This is Maoz Inon.
9: To build a different future, we must face reality. Hamas committed atrocious war crime on October 7, killing and abducting innocent Israeli. At the same time, the Israeli government exploited these atrocities to wage a devastating war of revenge. They've inflicted catastrophic destruction across Gaza while accelerating ethnic cleansing, settlement expansion, and forced displacement in the West Bank. They weaponized our pain. But our grief must not be an excuse for war. It must be the catalyst to end the bloodshed.
10: We believe this is not Israelis versus Palestinians. It is a choice between those who believe in peace, justice, and equality, and those who don't. We call for targeted sanctions on all individuals and institutions that support violence. Apply sanctions without partiality.
0: That was Palestinian peace activist Aziz Abu Sara and Israeli peace activist Maoz Inon addressing the United Nations just a few weeks ago. They co-authored the book, The Future is Peace, a shared journey across the Holy Land. Just this morning, on the anniversary of October 7th, the anniversary of his parents' deaths, Maoz Inon gathered with family at the ruins of his parents' home at their kibbutz. He sent us this clip.
9: This is what remains from my parents' house, only the foundation. The entire house was burned to ashes. We put a memorial plaque for them. It's on the safe room, the only thing that remains.
0: Maoz Inon joins us now from Ashkelon. Welcome back to Democracy Now! Thank you so much for joining us on this very difficult day for you and your family and so many, both of your parents killed on October 7, 2023. Your thoughts today, Maoz?
9: First, Amy, I would like to thank you personally and the entire team at Democracy Now! For supporting, for being there for me and for so many peacemakers, both in Israel and Palestine. And this maybe was what motivated me the most to join today in this difficult day, just to thank you from the bottom of my heart for being there with us in the devastating 3 years that we've been going through. And this is exactly the thoughts that going through me and with the tears and all the emotion that are coming. That we deserve a different reality. We must stop the sounds of bombs and start hearing the sounds of children's playing. And we all deserve it, if it's Palestinian kids or Israeli kids, they all deserve to live within security, within his dignity, and to have a home, a safe place to go to bed at night and to wake up in the morning with a smile for and to be with their beloved and supporting family. And we must work as hard as we can to achieve it as soon as possible.
0: Mm. If you can talk about what happened in those days after you were in mourning with your family, and you get this note from Aziz Abu Sara, who also lost his brother in that after brutality in an Israeli prison, and what that meant to you and the journey you've been on since.
9: Yeah. So 2 days after October 7th, me and my siblings were just sitting and crying and holding hands. And my young brother told us we must make a family decision based on moral clarity that we are rejecting revenge, that we don't want to avenge the death of our parents, and explain that it's not going to bring them back to life. It will only escalate the cycle of bloodshed with Israelis and Palestinians being trapped within for a century. And the day after, as I waking up crying in bed, I saw a message from Aziz, whom I met only briefly in 2014, maybe for 10 minutes in Jerusalem. And on his message, Aziz shared offered his condolences. And he says that he's standing with me and with my family in this tragic moment. And it was literally, it's not a metaphor, it was literally like a hand reaching out, saving me from drowning. Drowning into the ocean of sorrow and pain. I was literally drowning. And Aziz, it was my savior. He was my savior. And in the last 3 years, working together, co-authoring The Future is Peace, starting our own NGO, Internet International, I can now say, and I'm so proud to say it again and again, that yes, I lost not only my parents, I lost many of the hundreds of numbers like for you and for the our viewers, they are number for me, they are childhood friends. They are people I knew my entire life that lost their life on October 7th. So I lost so much, but I won Aziz as a brother. And this brotherhood is what keep me going, keep us going to achieve a better future, not just for ourselves, but to our people.
0: In 2024, you and the Palestinian peace activists you're talking about, Aziz Abu Sara, met with Pope Francis. And then in 2025, you met with Pope Leo. What did you say to him? And what are you calling for? What are you saying should happen right now?
9: Yeah. So we shared with him channeled our pain and suffering and loss to create a dialogue to achieve a better future in the Holy Land. And Pope Francis asked us, how can I help you? How can I be your ambassador? And we asked him to amplify our messages, and that the question should not be if, but when. When the Israeli-Palestinian conflict will end. And we asked him to be our ambassador to the G7 leadership gathering that was a few weeks after in southern Italy. And he went there as our ambassador, and he was able to achieve in the official communique of the G7 leader the language of the Israeli-Palestinian civil society, language that the G7 countries must support the civil society in Israel and Palestine to achieve a lasting peace and to invest in reconciliation. Based on that, the EU created a peace fund with 18 million euro that is now is supporting the civil society. And a few months ago, UK, Canada, and Australia initiated another peace fund. And we are calling the G7, we are calling, of course, the US and the EU to invest in peace, to invest in reconciliation and in the civil society in Israel and Palestine. And while in one hand investing and supporting peacemakers, in the other hand, those who choose ethnical cleansing, those who choose bloodshed, those who choose destruction must be sanctioned. They must be accountable for the wrongdoing. And this is basically what Aziz and I and so many others been advocating for the last 3 years.
0: I want to turn to Aziz Abu Sara. This is a message he posted on Instagram yesterday.
11: I woke up this morning to the horrible news that Israel demolished the house of my niece, Razan. She, her husband, her children, and 9 other families in East Jerusalem were rendered homeless. Imagine having to work all your life, as Razan has done with her husband, so hard. Save every penny so you can finally have an apartment you own, and then it's all gone. It's just a few days ago, Bezalel Smotrich, an Israeli minister, said that the way to get rid of Palestinians is to deprive them from hope. And this is exactly what the government did today, is to deprive my family from hope. Ben-Gvir himself came with the demolition party, with the Israeli police, so he can be there to witness it and to participate in demolishing the house. But you know what? This will not succeed.
0: So that was Aziz Abu Sara, your Palestinian peace partner as you travel the world. What more do you know about what's happening, what's happened to his family and what's happening in the West Bank? We just got this report, armed settlers, Israeli settlers beat a photographer in the presence of Israeli soldiers, hospitalizing him as he covered worsening settler violence against the olive farmers in the West Bank. Jafar Ashtia, 58-year-old veteran photographer with AFP, that's Agence France-Presse, was assaulted by a group of settlers. They beat him with their rifle butts, despite him being marked as press, assaulted in full view of about a dozen Israeli soldiers. Talk about the situation. Also, Netanyahu, the Israeli prime minister, addressing the nation today and what his message was. Can you hear me, Maoz?
9: No, I can't. First, I'm not listening to Benjamin Netanyahu. He's not my leader. He's not my prime minister. He's accused for being a war criminal, and I think he should clear his name at the ICC and ICJ. It's not for me to talk about him. And it's exactly what's happening nowadays, and including to Aziz Nis, is exactly what we say at the UN Security Council, that the Israeli government exploited the trauma, the pain, the fear of the Israelis after the October 7th massacre to change the status quo from conflict management to ethnical cleansing. And it's happening in the West Bank, it's happening in East Jerusalem, and it's happening in now more than 70% of the Gaza Strip. And this is what we are calling for international intervention, because they are doing it, the bulldozers and the assault rifles. Many of them are manufactured by American companies. So we are calling, where is the international law will be applied against Israeli terrorists? It doesn't matter if they are cabinet members, they are prime ministers or IDF soldiers. And this is exactly why the work we are doing is must be amplified, and not to give hope about the Israelis and Palestinians, but to act. We had enough empty statements. We have enough prayers. We have enough world leaders that cross their finger for us. But crossing fingers is not enough. We need action, and we need to see them on the ground.
0: Maoz Inon, I want to thank you for being with us, Israeli peace activist and co-author with Palestinian peace activist Aziz Abu Sara, author of the book The Future is Peace, A Shared Journey Across the Holy Land. Maoz Inon lost both his parents, Bilha and Yaakov Inon, in the attack on October 7, 2023. He spoke to us from Ashkelon. Coming up, Marwan Bishara, author of the new book, 12 Days That Shook the Middle East, Origins of a Genocide. And then we go directly to Gaza. Stay with us.

0: Bear Witness, O World, performed by the New York City Palestinian Youth Choir. This is Democracy Now!, democracynow.org. I'm Amy Goodman. 12 Days That Shook the Middle East, Origins of a Genocide. That's the title of a new book by the Al Jazeera senior political analyst Marwan Bashara. In the opening pages, he writes, 12 days were enough. It took no more than 12 days from Netanyahu's October 7th war speech to Biden's October 19th rare Oval Office speech to expose the anatomy of Israel's war, its intended strategy, and the method of its madness. The genocide was not a slip. It was the result of a predetermined strategy for which there existed a blueprint, if not a premeditated decision. Hamas had set the process in motion on October 7th. It lost control of that process the very same day. Marwan Bashara has been with Al Jazeera for more than 20 years, has written three books and written for many publications, joining us now from Paris, France. Marwan, congratulations on your book. Thank you for joining us. If you can talk about that quote and say, you say Hamas set the process in motion October 7th and immediately lost control of that process. What do you mean?
1: Yes, absolutely. Clearly, the attack of October 7 was the trigger for what came after. And my argument is that we know about what came after basically the past 2 or 3 years from those very first 12 days after October 7. And it started with ideology. You know, genocides don't start with bombs. They start with ideology. And in this case, the ideology has been decades in the making, a century, I would even say, in the making, in the sense of the establishment of a racist supremacist system, regime, that had been in control of Palestinians and Palestinian life and destiny for the past 80 years. Occupying them and dispossessing them and discriminating against them. This has been going on for many decades. So that was ready, intact, on the eve of October 7, October 8. And then there was the dehumanization. Immediately after October 7, October 8, 9, 10, we saw this extraordinary campaign of dehumanization of the Palestinians as animals, Nazi-like. You cannot deal with them. They don't understand. They are primitive. They only understand the language of force and violence and so on and so forth. After that, immediately came the hyperbole, the exaggeration of what exactly happened October 7. October 7 was bloody and it was horrific. And your earlier guest testified to the fact that this was not easy for hundreds of Israeli civilians. But Netanyahu and his government had to go overboard to exaggerate, to lie, to deceive about what exactly happened. And their role in it as well, invoking the so-called Hannibal Doctrine, where they themselves joined the bombing of those involved in the conflict during October 7.
0: Marwan, explain the Hannibal Doctrine.
1: So the Hannibal Doctrine was something that was invoked in the early 1980s by the Israeli military, saying we cannot afford to have Israeli soldiers being captured because then we're going to have to negotiate their release, and that will cost us Palestinian or, in that case, Lebanese prisoners in Israeli jails. So because they did not want to release Palestinian or Lebanese prisoners, they decided that if any one Israeli soldier, later on civilian, is captured by any kidnappers, that the Israeli military then will take extraordinary measure to kill the operation, including, if it need be, to kill the soldier, the Israeli soldier, the Israeli civilian. So on October 7, immediately after the wars, after the operation started, in the early hours of the morning of October 7, apparently the Israeli military invoked the Hannibal Doctrine, and Israeli aircrafts, jet bombers and tanks started carrying attacks against suspected conflict zones, whether it's kibbutz or settlements or whether it is convoys going back to Gaza. So the invocation of that controversial military order clearly led to the death of perhaps hundreds of Israeli civilians, and many as well among the Palestinians, whether it's Hamas or any of those Palestinians who came into Gaza. All of that, you know, taking that in consideration, what happened soon after that is the worst part of it, right? The establishment of a war cabinet, the declaration of war, the deployment of 100,000 soldiers on the border with Gaza, the recall of 350,000 reservists from the Israeli army, and setting up a strategy under the rubric of lethality, which has been developed over many years of wars in Gaza. And lethality is the one that involved mass destruction, not discriminate destruction, that involved the use of the so-called lavender system, gospel system, where's my daddy, your daddy system, and so on and so forth, that would actually lead to massive devastation of Gaza. And that's where the intention came. They've said it in press conferences, in war rooms. They've said it in public, in declarations, ministers and opposition leaders about why there is no innocence in Gaza and why we're going to have to bomb all of them. Some of them spoke about nuking them. Some of them spoke about nothing is going to be left standing in Gaza. We're going to turn it into a deserted strip. And all of these things were then repeated by the soldiers, not only as slogans, but even as songs, right? Repeated by the soldiers. So the orders went down the hierarchy from the government ministers to the army, and was implemented by the generals who boasted of bombing Gaza back to the Stone Age. And they certainly tried to do that.
0: If you can talk about what is the power that the U.S. has over Israel. You know, many said, for example, with the Iran war, that Israel brought the U.S. into it. But do you see it in that way? And what about Jared Kushner, President Trump's son-in-law, just visiting with the Israeli Prime Minister Netanyahu, also meeting directly with Hamas, but not meeting with the head of the PA, the Palestinian Authority? And if you can talk about where all of this stands right now, as people stood with a moment of silence on this October 7th, people at the music festival, Israelis mourning the dead, they could hear the boom of Israeli airstrikes continuing in Gaza. Talk about the Board of Peace. Talk about the Palestinian government that was set up in exile in Cairo, still not allowed to come into Gaza by Israel.
1: So let's start with the most relevant to the issue at hand, which is the Biden administration first, right? Because nowadays, anywhere you look in the Atlantic, where you are, the Atlantic magazine or the New Yorker or the New York Times or even you know, hosted by our brilliant or your brilliant anchor, John Stewart, you have these former Biden administration officials trying to whitewash their record. They lie, they deceive, and they continue to claim no responsibility for the genocide that actually took place in Gaza over the past 3 years. But they are directly responsible. Not only they aided and abetted, they were part of the operation taking place in Gaza the past 2 years, part of the war. They were in the war cabinet meetings. President Biden himself attended the war cabinet meetings on October 18, back in 2023. Lloyd Austin, the Secretary of Defense, attended war meetings. Secretary Blinken attended war meetings. So when you watch people like Jake Sullivan, the former National Security Advisor, sitting on Jon Stewart's show talking about how they tried their best to have a ceasefire and they really put pressure on the Israeli government, and they succeeded, you know, 15 months later, it's all humbug. It's all BS. They were part and parcel. The banality of evil wasn't in Israel. It was in Washington, because the kind of support that Washington provided to Israel, diplomatic support, financial support, military support, they were talking about, we were trying to help the Palestinians while while actually giving Israel the arms to shoot the Palestinians before sending them the band-aids to take care of their injuries. So Washington, in that sense, in the sense of the Biden administration and its officials, were part and parcel, were complicit. We're cooperating, coordinating the war effort that actually was a genocidal war in Gaza. We really must underline that because we are seeing history rewritten as we speak. In the U.S. publications, as I remember it, after the 2003 war, when many of the then the Bush administration tried to whitewash their crimes, and the journalists who supported that war, just like those who supported the war in Gaza, are now trying to whitewash the record. It's very important to, for us to.
0: I wanted to go to the former top State Department official under President Biden admitting a genocide has taken place in Gaza. Wendy Sherman serves as Deputy Secretary of State until her retirement in July 2023. She spoke on a Bloomberg podcast.
2: I think that it is critical that Israel remain an ally of the United States and that we protect the right of a Jewish state. But I also believe that the Prime Minister has led us down a road, and we have been part of it, that has, in essence, created a genocide in Gaza.
0: And then there's former State Department spokesperson Matt Miller, who spent more than a year as the face of the Biden administration's foreign policy and repeatedly defended Israel against allegations of war crimes and genocide in Gaza. He later admitted on a podcast interview with Sky News that, yes, Israel committed war crimes.
3: I don't think it's a genocide, but I think the I think it is without a doubt true that Israel has committed war crimes.
4: You wouldn't have said that at the podium.
3: Yeah, look, because when you're at the podium, you're not expressing your personal opinion. You're expressing the conclusions of the United States government.
0: And then you have Brett McGurk, who's just come out with his new book. It's called Brink. The headline in The New York Times, Ready to Blow His Stack, How Biden Nearly Cut Off Netanyahu Over Gaza. And that's talking about what McGurk is saying in his book, Marwan Bashara. Take it through to the Trump administration now.
1: Yes, there's no doubt that even according to McGurk and Sullivan, that they paved the way for the Trump administration's takeover the war effort, that they paved the way in the worst possible manner for the Trump administration then to take it on and to do whatever it wants, including the weaponization of hunger and the weaponization of the food aid to the Palestinian people. I mean, we sunk into a whole new abyss with the Trump administration. During the Biden administration, the United States was basically complicit in genocide. During the Trump administration, on the very first few days when it took over, they start talking about ethnically cleansing Gaza. Out in the open, President Trump spoke of ethnically cleansing Gaza, the entire Gaza Strip, in order to have a beachside property called Trump Land or whatever, or called, you know, the new Riviera in the East. So the cynicism that the Trump administration dealt in its first year with the Gaza issue, taking up the mantle from the Biden administration, that was really, you know, just so this depressing to watch, in the sense that from one administration to another administration, we see complicity with genocide. We see the United States aiding an Israeli government, protecting an Israeli government, and instead of having them stand up for the responsibility for the war crimes, they attack the International Criminal Court and the International Court of Justice, which is unprecedented for an American president, for the United States, to be so hostile to international law, international legality, international institutions, the United Nations, even the United Nations, you know, relief agency like UNRWA and so on and so forth, that were indispensable for the people in Gaza when the policy was to starve them, to bomb their bakeries and schools and universities, to turn their schoolyards into graveyards. You at least needed something like UNRWA, but no, UNRWA has to be demonized. UNRWA has to be cut down to size. UNRWA has to be blocked and to be, again, demonized by not only Israel, but also by the United States. So the Trump administration did everything possible in order to achieve some sort of a Israeli victory and a Hamas surrender, and forced the United Nations Security Council to adopt a resolution, which to my mind, Amy, is illegal. And I say that not being a legal scholar, but certainly being a student of history. The United Nations Security Council, under pressure from the Trump administration, and because the genocide was going on and they had to do something, they adopted a resolution that recognized the border.

0: Year genocide into a mockery of international law.
1: Marwan Bashara, there is so much to talk about and so little time, and we want to get directly on the ground to Gaza. So I want to thank you for being with us. Al Jazeera's senior political analyst, author of the new book, 12 Days That Shook the Middle East, Origins of a Genocide. Coming up, we go to Gaza City to speak with journalist Akram Asatari. Stay with us.
2: خطر خطر خطر دق الناقوس نطق الحجر

0: the Danger by the Palestinian oud musician Huda Asfour, performing in our Democracy Now! Studio. This is Democracy Now!, democracynow.org. I'm Amy Goodman. We end today's show in Gaza, where today's date, October 7th, is seen as the beginning of Israel's genocide. In the 3 years since the Hamas attack on Israel that killed nearly 1,200 people, Israeli forces have killed over 74,000 Palestinians. Many believe the death toll is a vast undercount. This is a displaced Palestinian from Beit Hanun speaking today in Gaza City.
1: The worst 3 years that have passed in our lives. There is no life, no living, no food, no basic necessities of life. We wait for water from 5 to 10 o'clock. And we are living in the streets, homeless, tired, worn out. I mean, a life worse than this? We are not living, my friend. We are dead in Gaza.
0: We go now to Gaza City, where we're joined by journalist Akram Asatari. I want to thank you so much for being with us. We spoke to you a few years ago as a journalist. You then went on to work with a humanitarian aid organization for several years. Now we're back being able to speak to you in Gaza City. Can you describe what's happening on the ground? We just reported that as Israelis mourn the dead at the music site in southern Israel, they could hear the booms of Israeli airstrikes on the Gaza Strip right nearby. Tell us what's happening where you are, Akram.
2: Well, October 7th was a day when Gaza changed once and forever. The way Palestinians have been living has changed. The way Palestinians have been managing their life has changed as well. The way Palestinians were defining their life has changed. The Palestinians now are living in a de facto that has redefined everything. Their understanding of life, their way of running and managing that life, their way to access things, their way to live, their way to stay in homes, their way to live in tents, every single aspect of the life of the people of Gaza has changed once and forever. Around 85% of the built environment in Gaza is already destroyed. Around 74% of the land of the Gaza Strip is also controlled by Israel and the IDF. Gazans have been struggling to access water and to access food. They have been facing significant public health hazards because of the fact that they were consuming water that was not properly treated. Organizations have been struggling for the sake of helping the people of Gaza. Statements were made by international and UN figures, diplomats all over the world, condemning the situation that has been going on, calling for Gazans to live and lead a normal life. Unfortunately, for the third year now, and on October 7th, Gazans are reminded by the fact that they have been living in death and fear, destruction and displacement.

0: Another Gazan was killed a couple of hours ago in Khan Yunis refugee camp. 60-year-old Gazan that was targeted by IDF. Yesterday, another Palestinian was targeted in Ashata, the beach camp, by another drone strike, and he also lost his life. Several people were injured. The people who are living in the tents with no even minimum standard for living are living in exacerbating safety and security risks. They, significant proportion of them, is still not reunioned with their families that are outside of the Gaza Strip. And some of them, also significant part of them, around 8,000 families, are not aware about the whereabouts of the bodies of their missed family members. Around 250 journalists were killed. As you said, 74,000 Gazans were confirmed to be dead, while the number is much higher. Around 8,000 people are not, 8,000 Gazans are dead, but the bodies are not discovered yet. The Gazans who were worried about their dears were organizing mass funerals for 150 bodies, for two bodies, where the memories that were remaining from the people were their remains, their clothes, their shoes, their watches, and anything simple yet can give some comfort to the ones who were not sure about the whereabouts of the bodies of their dears. The life in Gaza has changed forever. People are still struggling, and people are today reminded, since the last night, they reminded that the Israeli Air Force is still hovering all around different parts of the Gaza Strip, and that the IDF is still hunting Gazans, disturbing the already disturbed life, spreading death and displacement once and once again.
1: Akram, I'm wondering if you can respond to the United Nations Human Rights Chief Volker Türk, who's called Gaza a death trap for journalists. You have been a journalist in Gaza for years. As you said, you lost 250, more than 250 colleagues. What has this meant as the Israeli Prime Minister Benjamin Netanyahu does not allow in international journalists, and then the Israeli military kills hundreds of Palestinian journalists?
0: The situation in Gaza is catastrophic as an overall situation when it comes to the general population. But there are some specific job-related hardships when it comes to the journalists. They were always there. They were the first responder, along with the medical teams, to cover the truth about the bombardments. And also, they were the footage that we were providing was used by very significant committees that were fact-finding and were hoping that they would condemn the occupation. Now, that made them also bear the brunt of most of the hostilities that were taking place in the Gaza Strip. That made them a target, which they were not supposed to be a target. They were targeted while doing their job. Their job proved to be a dangerous job for the occupation because it has been exposing some and most of the atrocities that have been taking place. They have discovered the truth. They have also, they have widespread presence worldwide, even when they are very dedicated local Palestinian journalists, and the footage that have been provided, they have been provided, was used and is still being used by diplomats, by INGOs, by UN agencies, and that's why I believe they were classified as an enemy, and they have been paying that very heavy price that could reach their life being claimed by the ongoing war that has been merciless when it comes to the to them, when it comes to the paramedics, when it comes to the medical teams, and when it comes to also humanitarian crews who were trying to reach out for the people in need and alleviate a bit of their suffering.
1: Akram, you have worked in the humanitarian field for the last few years. According to the UN, over 560 humanitarian workers have been killed in Gaza in the last 3 years. What has been most shocking to you about what you witnessed during this work, and what made you decide to go from being a journalist to a humanitarian worker and now back to being a journalist?
0: As a matter of fact, I indeed was working for a humanitarian organization. I was hoping that by working with that organization, I'd be able to support the humanitarian effort. I would be able to contribute to alleviation of the suffering of the people. And yes, indeed, I was very close to the people. Some of the ex-prisoners who were released, not being very well oriented to the situation. Some of them were with psychological situations. Some of them were unable to identify their families. Some others were not able to move. Some of them lost their limbs. I was there. I was hoping that I would help. And I was indeed helping with that organization, seeing the people, recording their experiences, extending a helping hand when needed. The organization was also helping the general population by empowering them, providing them with the very essential supplies. And I also managed to find my way to still try to help people and extend a helping hand to them, even with me outside of that organization. I believe the humanitarian situation is very catastrophic, and it is one of the direct results of October 7th. For such a significant period of time, people were not allowed to access any kind of food supplies whatsoever in the Gaza North, and some other times throughout the full Gaza Strip. People were deprived from the shelter. People were deprived from the non-food items. More importantly, the tents that they used as a temporary shelter for the people of Gaza. The toll that has been endured by the humanitarian workers is also very heavy. More than 500 people were killed. Most of them were killed during their job, during the service, during reaching out to the community or coming back from the internally displaced people camps. They were killed while cooking the food for the people in need when the food was extremely scarce. They were killed when they were reaching out for the children who are most vulnerable, for the elderly people, for the women, for the IDPs in general, who are also, even if they are young, even if they are men, they are also vulnerable because of the very scarce situation that was endured in Gaza that is still very relevant to the day. So the situation is extremely dire. The humanitarian workers have been trying to help and support the people, and they have already paid a heavy price, and they're still continuously paying that heavy price. Some of them were injured, some others were not lucky enough to survive, but most of them are still determined to continue delivering the mandate and continue reaching out and supporting the people of Gaza. Despite the very difficult situation in Gaza, despite the fear of death and destruction, despite the fear of injury, despite the very lacking situation they have been living, when it comes to fuel, when it comes to movement of cars, when it comes to the condition of streets and buildings and camps, the humanitarian workers are courageously continuing to deliver their mandate, continuing to work and continuing to see off their colleagues dying and being buried without giving up that mandate and without giving up that noble mission. Something that should be acknowledged, something that should be appreciated, and they all know very well that they have been serving this noble notion of supporting and uplifting people and providing them with their very basic human right of access to food and supplies in a very critical conflict zone.
1: Akram Asatari, I want to thank you so much for being with us. Be safe. Gaza-based journalists joining us today from Gaza City. That does it for our show. Democracy Now! Is currently accepting applications for an individual giving manager to support our fundraising team. 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I'm on the road here in the United States on October 16th. We'll be at the Woodstock Film Festival for an afternoon panel, then to Hollywood, California on October 22nd, October 23rd at Stanford University, where the film Steal the Story, Please will be playing. We'll speak afterwards in the Q&A. On October 26th and 27th, University of Colorado Boulder, Colorado State University, Fort Collins. I'm Amy Goodman. Thanks for joining us.

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0: Good morning and welcome to the Breakfast Club. DJ Pansky is here.
1: Good morning, everybody. Welcome to the new Breakfast Club show with Pansky and Ziggy, or Ziggy and Pansky, depending on who's
0: who's first, who's here. So for breakfast, what are we enjoying for our breakfast this morning? I got us some delicious breakfast burritos. You got us some stuff too.
1: So you went and picked up a couple of burritos, and then I brought a bagel sandwich with avocado and sprout and egg and cheese.
0: We are going to be eating well here at the Breakfast Club today.
1: Yes. Are you a big breakfast guy? You are.
0: Oh, yeah. Love me some breakfast.
1: Most important meal of the day.
0: That's right.
1: They say.
0: As they say, yeah. Well, Pansky, let's talk a little bit about how to join the KFFR Breakfast Club. I'm thinking our only requirement is that you have to come to the show either in person or in phone or on the phone. What do you say?
1: I think we should be a little more exclusive.
0: Oh, okay.
1: I think we need some kind of membership secret password, maybe.
0: Secret handshake?
1: Secret handshake. You do have to be able to climb the stairs or take or take the elevator.
0: Oh, poor Wheeler.
1: Wheeler,
0: he can do the elevator.
1: Yeah, we are up on the second floor here. We are very interested in having folks on the Breakfast Club, being part of the Breakfast Club. We are a very inclusive club, and just so happens that you and I are both Gen X, so like the Breakfast Club was a thing for us, the movie.
0: That's right.
1: My best friend had the movie poster, like the real movie poster in her room, and both my best friends loved the Judd Nelson like rebel character, and all the way Emilio Estevez letter jacket guy.
0: Ooh. All right. Yeah, I get it. Yeah, I'm trying to think. I guess I was more the Ally Sheedy into her than Molly for whatever reason. Not sure why, but
1: yeah, she's the one who like put the dandruff on her picture. She like drew a picture and then shakes her dandruff.
0: Oh, that's right. Yeah, I haven't seen that movie in a long time.
1: Yeah, it does not age that well, really. I actually just saw a commentary on it that the hero of that movie is actually the principal who's giving up his Saturday to supervise them when they're at detention. Like, he's actually the unsung hero of that movie.
0: Right, makes sense. Yeah.
1: But maybe that's just because we're now the age we are.
0: Our perspective has changed quite a bit. Yeah, but maybe we need to watch that movie again just so, because you know people are going to come in here and hit us up with references. We better be on it.
1: We should probably bone up. But yeah, we should probably find a couple more songs from that movie that we can
0: True. Yeah, there's a whole soundtrack. Yeah.
1: Do you have you heard of other radio shows called The Breakfast Club? I guess it's
0: no.
1: It's I have never either. I guess it's not that uncommon, but I've never heard of a Breakfast Club.
0: Yeah, I'm sure it's a thing somewhere, but yeah.
1: But now it's a thing here, everyone. This is The Breakfast Club. I'm DJ Pansky.
0: And this is Ziggy. And let's run down our list of club members who joined in the first 3 weeks.
1: All right.
0: We've had Big Mike. He's been on. He's coming in,
1: our sports
0: guy.
1: Yeah, yeah. Giving us the local sports rundown.
0: That's right. DJ Moxie Maven, she's been getting here early. I just grab her, so you gotta get on this show. And she's been an awesome guest. DJ C-Ray has been on, DJ Rabbit. Of course, he has no choice because he comes in early, and then I'm like, dude.
1: Get on here.
0: Get on the show, yeah.
1: Yeah, he's after us.
0: Yeah, Deacon Blues, of course, and Pi, of course. We'll have Drive by Pie later as a feature.
1: I did ask Pie if he wanted to request a song, so we'll see if we'll hear from him.
0: All right, yeah, he might be listening. And I also understand you have some awesome local guests lined up for next week's show. Who do you got coming in next week?
1: Not next week, but later in the month.
0: Later in the month.
1: We have a few special guests coming in. I'm still lining up a few people. If you're interested in being on the Breakfast Club, reach out to info@kffr.org and we'll get you on.
0: Yes, absolutely. We want you on. This is a participatory type of thing. We want everybody to come in here and join us and have some fun.
1: Yeah, forced interaction and real live conversations here on the radio.
0: That's right. Well, stay tuned. We got Sports Talk with Big Mike coming up right around 7:30, and the Greek Treat is stopping by for a quick visit, we hope.
1: Promises.
0: Yeah, we hope. around 8. So for those of you who listen to Getting Ziggy With It, Greek Treat was our longtime guest who we talked about the Colorado dating scene with him. So we're going to try to get him back and keep that going. And now he's in Grand County, so he can comment on the local scene as well. So.
1: Yeah, he's a full-time local instead of a part-time local.
0: That's right. All right, well,
1: any frost on your windshield this morning over
0: Icebox?
1: No. I know. I was surprised. I went out thinking I was going to have to warm up the car. No frost day today. In fact, 42 degrees in Fraser this morning.
0: I thought it was cold, but you're right. It's no frost.
1: A no frost morning, everyone. Don't worry about having to scrape.
0: All right, well, we'll do the weather. Let's play the Bellamy Brothers, get things kicked off.
1: Yeah, this is thanks to the deacon. He reminded me of all the things Bellamy.
0: Yeah, so we'll get this going, and then we'll talk weather right after this. Stay tuned to The Breakfast Club with Pansky and Ziggy.

0: I don't think, Pansky, I don't think that was the Bellamy Brothers.
1: Oh.
0: It's like, what is that? Okay, let me try this again.
1: That's the Bellamy Brothers.
0: That's the Bellamy Brothers. All right, here we go.

0: Nothing like the sounds of some old school. What would you call that? Country?
1: Kind of a country vibe going on there.
0: Yeah, old school, but yeah. I had forgotten. You know, they are famous for that song. If I said you had a beautiful body, would you hold it against me? Which has not. It's so funny how many things have not really aged that well from our youth. Like,
1: yeah, I don't think that line would work these days. No. I think you get some funny looks trying to use that one.
0: Yeah, not so appropriate. But that song, that was a good morning.
1: It was a great song.
0: Wake Me Up.
1: Oh, yeah. I love that one. Now that we're woken up, let's talk weather. Expect increasing clouds this morning, leading to a 40% chance of rain afternoon, with our high topping out around 70 today. We'll have partly cloudy skies tonight with an overnight low of 36. And then the sun comes out tomorrow and through at least Saturday with highs in the upper 60s each day. Pansky, it's a holiday weekend. Monday is Columbus Day. Or in a lot of places, it's now Indigenous Peoples Day.
0: Correct.
1: Yeah. So do you have off? You have any big plans for the three-day weekend?
0: I don't believe my work does Indigenous Peoples Day. We just added Juneteenth, so that's a holiday for me now. But no, it is not a three-day weekend for me. And we have hockey now, so all my weekends are hockey. We have home hockey games, people. 18U home hockey at the Icebox in Fraser this weekend, so that'll be what I'm up to. Have you been getting out to see the colors? Have you done some hikes or?
1: In fact, my wife and I were kayaking on Grand Lake on Monday. We did a loop around Grand Lake. The colors were a little bit starting to, it was the end of it. For sure.
0: We're catching the tail of it.
1: We've been doing some hiking and a little kayaking. It's hard to believe we're still able to get out on the water. It's really, really nice.
0: Hey, guess what I'm seeing in the long-term forecast?
1: Yeah, what are you seeing?
0: I'm seeing a snowflake.
1: Ooh.
0: On Thursday, next Thursday. So a week, this is a week, more than a week out, people. So don't
1: shoot the messenger.
0: Don't kill the messenger. But a chance of snow a week from tomorrow. It says less than an inch, though. But that might be...
1: Wow.
0: That might be the day.
1: Okay.
0: Get your snowblowers tuned up, people. It's coming.
1: Yeah, I just I had to get some work done on my snowblower over
0: you did.
1: The winter. Yeah. I think I'm ready.
0: Did you? Yeah, you can't leave gas in it,
1: I generally do, cuz I always buy the gas without the ethanol in it.
0: Okay.
1: So I don't worry too much about it fouling things up.
0: Okay. Yeah, we won't. I don't know enough to know what I'm actually talking about. I'm just channeling my husband right now. So.
1: Yeah, well, that's the good instinct because it can get water and condense and then you have problems. But there is one place in Granby that sells the real gas without ethanol poisoning or whatever.
0: So you can get... Speaking of Granby, it's 40 in Granby. It's colder in Granby right now than it is in Grand Lake, Kremling, or Fraser. So interesting. Cold. It's going to be 73 is the predicted high for today.
1: That's not bad.
0: Grand Lake up to 70, and everybody's calling for mostly sunny skies. So another beautiful fall day here in the county.
1: For
0: a Wednesday. Hopefully everybody doesn't have to work and stay inside. Get outside, people.
1: That's right. Get out. Do what you can.
0: This is the best season,
1: I
0: think.
1: Here. Oh, I love it here. September is the best month. All the kids go back to school. There's a lot less tourists. We get everything to ourselves, and it's still warm. I love it.
0: Yeah, it is. It's like my favorite time of year.
1: Yeah, and it's continuing already a week into October. It's just been continuing, so.
0: I know, and then I forget, because Motor and I came up with a really good name for this time of year, because it's not mud season.
1: There's not really any mud going on right now.
0: No, it's not mud season, so we came up with something, and then promptly both of us forgot what it was. So we're looking for what we call this type of year, this time of year.
1: Yeah, if you got any ideas.
0: I guess we call it fall or autumn.
1: Autumn. Well, Pansky, we ran into a bunch of people in the studio yesterday. We saw Tom Phipps in here spinning his oldies.
0: Yeah.
1: Tom's Cabin,
0: Tuesday mornings.
1: Yeah, we saw DJ Shady Elm. She was just wandering around the studio.
0: I think she had some business she was attending to, but yeah.
1: And then I met DJ Solomon for the first time. He did a great show filling in yesterday after Tom. And we also ran into our good friend Susie Cruz, who has taken over your old Friday 4-6 show and cruising us into the weekend.
0: Yeah, cruising into the weekend. So congratulations, Susie, for coming on on Fridays, 4 to 6.
1: Yeah, we love Cruz. I just want to give a quick shout out to DJ Cruz. Thanks for filling in for me on my Friday show a few times last summer. She was always good to come in on the Fridays and Saturdays. That was her thing. And she plays a lot of stuff. A lot of stuff I've never heard before, like this song from Cello, a band called Cello, that I first heard on her Genre Neutral show a few months back. This song is called Like a Tiger.

0: from Brighton in the UK. That was Cello, and that's not her real name. She calls herself Cello because she was a classically trained cellist who studied at the Junior Royal College of Music. And given that she doesn't reveal her real name, I did some digging to confirm this is not a sneaky AI project, as Mike Kelly plays drums and John Bell produces and plays bass guitar and keys on her album Kung Fu Disco. What a great name for an album.
1: That is a great name for an album. And I also love that she goes by Cello. It's learning to play the cello seems like a major accomplishment.
0: I think so, yeah.
1: You know, I got to see Yo-Yo Ma speak recently.
0: Did you really?
1: Yeah, and he kind of like, he'll bring his cello on the stage. He was a keynote at an event I was at, and he brings his cello on the stage, and he starts by playing a song, so everyone's just like mesmerized. And then he sort of talks, and he's very kind, but he kind of, his shtick is sort of like a sort of bumbling older man is kind of his vibe. And then he'll like bumble his way into something very enlightening. It's kind of an interesting, if you ever get a chance to see Yo-Yo Ma, I enjoyed right. seeing him.
0: There you go. Yo-Yo Ma. Who knew?
1: Yeah.
0: All right. We're going to take a quick break and then we'll be back with some music and entertainment news. So stick with us.
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0: The following is a testimonial from the East and West Grand Internship Program.
6: Hello, my name is Riley Mullane, and I'm a student at Middle Park, and last semester, I interned at the middle school computer class. Some things they provide for the community are teaching kids about programming and about cyber awareness and stuff like that. And some things I learned were some teaching skills and just coding in general to advance my career in the future. Thank you.

0: Phoebe Bridgers started a world tour last month to promote her third album, Lost Weekend. She's calling it the Lost Tour. Now, I wouldn't have thought she was big enough to pull off a world tour, but what do I know? Are you a Phoebe Bridgers fan?
1: I am. I discovered her. I think she has a song called, like, Take Me to the Mountains or something, and I discovered it a couple years ago. She's got a, you know, she's kind of got that slightly less poppy than, like, a Taylor Swift, but definitely that sort of solo female vibe going that I dig.
0: All right, well, there you go.
1: I mean, I can't take your advice on music, though, because you didn't know Zach Bryan was a big deal.
0: that's right. I tend to not know who's hot. I don't know.
1: Yes, poster for our show. You will not hear the hottest, latest music.
0: Well, you'll hear
1: the latest.
0: You'll hear new music. They just probably won't be anybody, half of them you've ever heard of. I don't know. Yeah,
1: I think it's good to dig a little deeper. I think that's why people like KFFR, because we dig a little deeper into the musical lexicon, or I guess it's not a lexicon, the musicon.
0: Yeah, I used to talk with DJ Jake Michael years ago. That was always his thing. It's like, if you're not playing, exposing people to new stuff on community radio, why bother? That was his thing. Yeah.
1: Good advice from DJ.
0: That's right. So you can catch Phoebe Bridgers at Ball Arena in Denver on October 19th, but you won't be able to use your cell phone. When you get to any of the shows on her tour, you'll be required to place any mobile devices like an AirPod or a smartwatch or even Meta glasses into a bag that locks magnetically and can only be opened in designated areas or after the show. Fans then get a physical ticket, and since many venues are cashless, they have to pay for concessions with a physical credit card. Now, Bridgers joins other notable artists like Bob Dylan, Alicia Keys, and Jack White, who have all recently banned phones at their concerts. Critics of the policy point out that some fans will be prevented from, like, monitoring health issues, for instance, during the show, and then lament that fans who can't afford tickets won't be able to consume, you know, the bootleg footage that people would have taken, you know. So what's your take? What do you think about this no cell phone policy?
1: Love the pendulum swinging this way. I'm so confused when I go to a show and people are just filming. I'm like, first of all, who do you force to watch this footage? Like, who in your life wants to see the concert that you just attended post-concert, like, on your phone or wherever? And then secondly, like, you're not experiencing it as much if you're looking. I don't know. Like, it just shocks me that people want to experience it by. And I know you can watch it and film it, but actually, it's funny. I saw Mason Jennings, who's one of my favorite artists, at E-Town in Boulder, which is in an old church. And it's all people like probably my age or older that mostly are his fans. And we were sitting there watching, and this younger guy came in, and he was like totally digging, and he was so excited. And he was like sitting a couple people down from us. And he like leaned over at one point and he was like, are we allowed to film in here? Because nobody was right. Filming it. And so he was like confused. And I was like, I think you're allowed. I just think people are like choosing not to. I don't know.
0: Yeah.
1: I do think it's a little ridiculous that we have to like literally lock people's phones away from them. But I wonder if that, like, Taylor Swift managed to pull it off for her wedding. And now I think everyone's sort of like, it is possible, right?
0: Okay. Interesting.
1: Yeah. That's how her wedding was. They like took everyone's devices so that there would be no.
0: Nothing. Yeah.
1: Yeah.
0: Going on that would get, get people's attention. Interesting.
1: Yeah. So I'm totally a fan. What about you?
0: I could go either way. I mean, I just feel like the phones, people use the phones for so many different things now, like the example of monitoring health issues. So obviously, you could argue that, hey, you can take a break for 2 hours, right?
1: Yeah. I mean, I don't know. Maybe you need to know your blood sugar. But I also think it shows that if we are that dependent on our phones, like, it's a little,
0: Yeah, I mean, if it were me anyway, my phone would be in my pocket the whole time anyway, because I'm more immersive in these live things, just because growing up, that's what we did.
1: Right. You know? We didn't have a phone.
0: We didn't have phones. Yeah. I never think about it. Like, I should pull my phone out and, you know, record something. It just doesn't occur to me. So.
1: Yeah. I'm fighting the urge. I find that the less I post on social media, the more the urge goes away to post.
0: Well, all right, there you go. No cell phones becoming a trend at concerts. Switching gears, Late last month, on September 25th, Brandi Carlile, one of your favorites, released a reimagined version of her 2025 album, Returning to Myself, that she's calling Returning to Myself, Sad Gay Version.
1: Yes.
0: Sad Gay Version. Now, when asked why she re-recorded all the songs, Carlile said, I wanted to be brought back to the edge of my bed again, and I wanted to bring you with me. I rebuilt the whole thing for you and for myself. This one was for us, the sad gays, wherever you are. Now, Pansky, I know you're a huge Brandi Carlile fan, but do you think there is any point in this deluxe album?
1: Yeah, I'm sure there's a point. I saw a little bit of the footage of her explaining why. And I mean, yeah, I think, sure, there should be a version, especially for her community in that way. I'm totally down with it. I don't know the difference between the songs. I haven't really examined it.
0: Yeah. Well, I am. There is a new song. The deluxe album contains all 10 tracks on the original album, plus a cover of Billy Joel's And So It Goes, which, I loved the original, Joel's original from his 1989 album, Storefront. I used to sing in an a cappella group back in Maryland. We tried to tackle that song. We never did perform it in public, but we did tackle it. It was a fun song to sing. Anyway, have you heard Carlile's version of this song?
1: I don't know if I have.
0: All right, well, we are going to...
1: I love Billy Joel, too, so this is exciting.
0: So we're going to play it right now. This is the sad gay version of And So It Goes by Brandi Carlile.

0: Brandi Carlile there with the sad gay version of Billy Joel's And So It Goes off of her deluxe version of the Returning to Myself album.
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0: Time now for Sports Talk with Big Mike, and we got Deacon Blues on the line. Can you hear us out there, Deacon Blues?
2: I can hear you. Can you hear me?
0: We can hear you. All right. The tech is working today. So welcome back to the Breakfast Club, guys. Mike, you're already our most prolific guest on the show. You've been here every week.
3: All right. I'll take it. That's great.
0: So start by telling us what's going on in the county sports-wise.
3: Sure. I'll give you the rundown. Yeah. I think the top local sports story continues to be Kremling West Grand Mustangs football team. They're undefeated. They've been solid for such a long time. They have a legendary head coach out there. His name's Chris Brown. He's been at the helm 46 years, since 1979 or 1980. So, I mean, that's a long time. 1979 is the first year I knew what year it was, like, to put it in perspective, in first grade. They play eight-man football. They're in the eight-man Western Slope League. They've got a standout quarterback that I've been talking about quite a bit this year. His name's Landon Lockhart. He's a dual threat. He runs the ball. He passes the ball. The former quarterback out there, Blake Terryberry, was more of like a pocket passer, but Lockhart's got more of like the balanced attack. He's got a great receiver, Walker Howell, and they got big boy seniors. They got a couple of big hogs on the line, which I love. Their names are Aiden Klotz and Lucas Hernandez. They both come in around 220 pounds, which is big, especially around here for playing football. So they're busting holes in the line, doing great pass protection. So the story with the Mustangs is the playoffs. They typically get through the first round, but then in the second round, there are some dynasty teams from the Eastern Plains that they'll match up with in the quarterfinal or semifinal. The Mustangs are ranked number two right now. There's a team, Simla, that's number one. It's northeast of Colorado Springs, kind of on Highway 24 between Springs and Lyman. And then there's some perennial favorites. So the big thing is, can they break through? And they've gotten to the semifinals before. I think they've lost in the championship over the years. I don't think they've ever got a state championship. So that's kind of one of the stories. Middle Park High girls volleyball team is solid. They're 6-5. They got a pair of wins last week. So I know they're excited about that. They have Basalt coming up tomorrow. And then we've got the inter-county matchup. We've got West Grand at Middle Park High on Monday at 6:30.
0: And that should be a big one, huh?
3: Yep, that should be a really good one. And then I love to follow the mountain bike team. One of my favorite races, I used to race a little bit, and we used to do this one, is the Chalk Creek Regional Championships are in Nathrop. They used to call it the Chalk Creek Stampede. And so that's the final regional race before the qualifying riders head to state championships in Glenwood Springs at the end of the month on the 24th and 25th. So we have a solid team. They've been taking second place in their last couple of matches. So following that one closely. And then we've got hockey firing up in the county. The high school team's coming into their second season. They're playing like a preseason 18U league right now. The kids are starting to play. They have a tournament coming up, Fraser Valley Hockey Kids League.
0: Yeah, Pansky, jump in here. Stanley? What's his category?
4: Stanley's playing 18U prep league, so it's the high school prep to get ready for high school hockey, which this will be our second year having Middle Park High School hockey team. So the prep league, they're 18U. They play under the Middle Park Panthers. They wear Panthers uniforms.
0: Oh, nice.
4: And they've faced up with either teams that are kind of what we see, because our team is everyone that age group. We don't cut people. Like, it's everyone who wants to play. And so we either are much better or not as good as the teams that we face off. And that's what happened this past weekend. We lost Friday night. I believe it was 9-0. And then we won Sunday. I think it was 11 or 12-1.
3: Oh, wow.
4: So it was mismatched a little bit, both sides. Yeah.
3: Yeah. I believe they're playing varsity this year. Last year, they played JV, but this year they're moving up to varsity, so it's going to be It's going to be some hockey happening down at the Icebox. It's going to be a fun season to watch. And then I'll just finish it up. Rec hockey is starting. That's near and dear to my heart. The Mixer League is going. Yeah, where they mix all the various skill levels. And I also just wanted to get a quick shout out. They're switching up rec hockey this year where they're having high C and low C leagues. So last year they weren't able to get like the best guys in the county, which is typically like B league to play. They just didn't fit in the league. So this year they get all the best guys playing in high C. And then I think they're also like capping rosters like at the lower levels to make room for like new people to come in and play, which I think is great. And those guys do a great job down there at the rec department. Scott Ledeen, Austin DeGarmo, Kelton Schmitz, the guys that run that down there. So I just want to give a shout out to those guys.
0: Oh, nice. Are you checking yet, Mike? Are you?
3: Me? Yeah. No. The only check I do is when I hit the ice, when I fall over, I check myself.
0: All right. Well, it is hockey season, so let's expand out a little bit and talk college and pro hockey. The DU men's hockey team started strong in defense of their record-extending 11th national title by sweeping Alaska Anchorage this past weekend in Anchorage. Now, I got a glimpse of the UAA campus and the cozy arena they play in last summer when my son registered for a marathon there. So we had to go into building. It was kind of cool to see. And I can tell you, it was really clean, really a top-notch facility. Just a long way from here, I'll tell you, Anchorage. But what will it take, Deacon Blues, for the Pios to repeat this season?
2: Them to step on the ice.
0: Got to start somewhere.
2: The Pioneers are the top-ranked team in both hockey polls starting the season that survey the coaches and media. As you mentioned, they're coming off and are the defending NCAA national champions, 11-time record holders. The rest of the top five is rounded out generally in consensus of some order of Michigan, North Dakota, Michigan State, and Minnesota. With those two wins against Alaska Anchorage, they've got a 15-game winning streak stretching back to last season. Goalie Johnny Hicks has not lost a game yet since he's started minding the net. They feature a bunch of new faces. They've got, in particular, freshman defenseman Daxon Rudolph, who just won Rookie of the Week awards and is a first-round pick of the Buffalo Sabres, and Ryan Lynn, who's a first-round pick of the San Jose Sharks. Lots of good teams out there, lots of good players. College NIL, name, image, and licensing payments have hit college hockey just like it's hit football and basketball and other sports. And so you're seeing there's a record number of NHL draft picks playing in the NCAA this year. We'll see what impact that has. DU seems to be able to swim in that pool competitively with everybody else. That perhaps is a benefit of DU not having other sports that they have to split up their NIL money with as much. But teams like Michigan and Michigan State, they've got a lot of revenue. So we'll see how that plays out over the next few years. But looking forward to DU's home opener in a couple weeks against Michigan, which will feature the number one NHL prospect for Michigan, Landon DuPont, and be a it's always hard because there's a tournament at the end, but we'll be sort of a potential preview of a national championship when Michigan visits Denver. And that'll be the first time Michigan's been to Denver since 1981. So it'll be a fun weekend.
0: Oh, yeah. Love me some Big Ten.
3: Oh, yeah. That's since 1981. Wow. That's surprising. That's a great one to look forward to. I'm going to put that on the calendar to watch that one. Yeah.
0: All right. Well, thanks for that wrap up there, Deacon Blues. Let's take a look at the Avs. They exploded out of the gate this season with two quick home wins, picking up where they left off after earning last season's President's Cup. But, of course, having all those regular season wins doesn't mean a whole lot in the playoffs, as only four President's Trophy winners have won the Stanley Cup in this century, although the Avs were one of them. Do you think the Avs can atone for last year's Western Conference Finals meltdown against a massively inferior Vegas squad and take it all this year?
3: Yeah, that was while the joy of the Pios winning the Frozen Four was going, the pain of the Avs getting swept. I mean, they still made the Western Conference Final. They had a good run, but it was massively disappointing. I think I heard him say on one of the maybe the first game broadcasts that the Avs said, "Man, we tried everything in that series and just nothing worked." You know, it's just it wasn't a lack of effort, and I feel like in the NHL playoffs when these teams are clicking, like, they'll just dominate. The other team will, like, get a goal and get momentum, and the other team will just come back and score and just squash it. And that's what was happening in the Vegas series. So changes. The Avs have moved on from Valeri Nukhniuchkin. He's gone. They sent him to Columbus. New Jersey native Ross Colton has been traded. Jack Drury and Sam Girard. Not everyone loves Sam Girard. I really liked him. So he's gone. So coming on, they've got undrafted TJ Hughes. He played at Michigan. He had a great preseason, and he was on the power play unit in the first two games, and he's on the third line with other notable additions. Jaden Schwartz, who we got from the Seattle Squids, and center Fedor Svechkov, who we got from Nashville in the Jack Drury trade. So that's kind of like a new look. And then, you know, we still have the top tier, right? We've got MacKinnon and Makar. Makar's the highest played NHL player

0: Wah is playing very high level. The Taser, Devon Taves on defense. They locked Nazem Kadri in, who was part of that Avs last Stanley Cup team. So he looks good. And yeah, we'll have to see how it plays out, man. I mean, they look awesome so far. They're at Winnipeg tonight, so we'll get our first road game tonight. And we'll see what we can do in the playoffs, see if we can avenge that loss, man. I mean, you know, one of the things is, like, the clock's ticking a little bit, like, on this team. You know, these guys aren't going to be young forever, and you can't keep this much talent together forever. So, you just got to hope for the best, and we love them Avalanche. Let's see what they can do.
1: All right, thanks for that wrap-up, Mike. The only other big hockey story, Alex Ovechkin is announced this will be his last season.
0: Oh, yeah.
1: Yeah.
0: Yeah.
1: So, yeah, apparently it prompted some massive price spikes for individual Caps game tickets. According to Vivid Seats, the minimum price for a ticket to the Caps' final home regular season game on April 4th increased by 90% on Monday, from $390 to $725, the most expensive ticket for that game is now $7,279. So, you know, I wouldn't have even considered paying $390 for that game, but, you know.
0: Yeah.
1: What do you think of those shenanigans? That's insane.
0: I'll tell you, man, I was back in Jersey for like a quick visit, and I was like, oh, the Army-Navy game's going. Like, maybe we should, coming up in December, the Army-Navy's coming up. When I go back, and it was like, hey, maybe we should go. And like the nosebleed was like $376,
1: ouch,
0: like for that game.
1: Ouch.
0: You know, it's like, I don't know, it's like a historic, like annual game and stuff. But yeah, the prices are just out of control. And I mean, the Great Ape has been something, man. He is one heck of a player. It was awesome to see him win that championship a few years ago. And yeah, I mean, I get it. It's supply and demand, and you know, people are going to get what they get. But yeah.
1: All right. Well, thanks, guys, for joining me here. This has been Sports Talk with Big Mike on KFFR. Be sure to check out KFFR sports reporter Mike Wilson's reports on Wednesdays. That's today after the local affairs show around 5 p.m.
0: Thanks, Egg. We also
2: have the Deacon. Don't forget about the Deacon.
1: The Deacon. Deacon Blues. Thanks for joining.
3: Yeah, I feel the love as I stare at the...
1: we have the Zoom on the ceiling.
3: At the bowl. Yeah.
1: Tune in to the Deacon Blues show every Saturday from 4 to 6 p.m. right here on KFFR. And also Saturday that time, KWTR.
2: Yeah, and sometimes he stays for like 5-plus hours if called for.
3: Yeah, only when the public demands it.
0: Yeah, they won't let him leave. It's like an encore situation, right?
3: Yeah, there were a lot of little lighters lit up.
2: Okay, this song I chose, we're going to play a song because Ziggy brings the new music, so I'm bringing us back
1: That's right.
2: to 1991 here.
1: 1991, all right, this is, what is this, Pansky? Material Issue.
2: Yeah, it's Material Issue, and I think you'd probably consider them a one-hit wonder, and I don't even know how much of a hit this song was, but I loved it. It's called Valerie Loves Me.
1: Here we go.

0: Couple of songs there about women whose names start with V. Valerie
1: and Veronica.
0: Veronica said that was Benmont Tench. Veronica said from his 2014 album, You Should Be So Lucky. Of course, he's the heartbreaker, one of the heartbreakers, I guess. And Material Issue out of their 1991 album, International Pop Overthrow. Another good album title. Yeah. We heard Valerie Loves Me. A Pansky special there.
1: Yeah, I'm sending love out this morning. This Wednesday morning, it's hump day.
0: Hump day.
1: We're halfway through the week. And especially if you go to school up here, you know, they only have two more days.
0: Yeah,
1: nice. Officially.
0: That would have been awesome growing up.
1: Yeah.
0: I can't even imagine.
1: Yeah. My kid thinks kids who go to school on Friday are chumps.
0: I guess they are.
1: No offense, any kids who go to school on Fridays.
0: Wow, we have a caller, Pansky.
1: Hello.
0: Let's pick up the phone. I'll play some underwriting here. We'll pick up the phone and see who we have.
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0: So, Pansky, we're getting deeper into the fall season. It's time to start thinking about Halloween. I know you said we're going to get snow next week. You think we're going to get snow on Halloween this year?
1: It's kind of a tradition to get snow around that time. I sure hope so for the sake of the season. They had the opening day predictions on the news the other night, and Winter Park hasn't set a date, but they're talking early November is what they're saying.
0: Really?
1: Yeah, I mean, that's usually what they shoot for. So we'll see. I don't know. I always try to pick Halloween costumes that can be layered. You can wear layers with.
0: Oh, yeah. Yeah, it's a must here in the Valley.
1: Yes.
0: Yeah, oh, for sure.
1: Do you dress up or do you?
0: I mean, we live so far out in the woods that nobody comes to our house. So.
1: Yeah. No, the first year I moved here, I bought candy and then never again.
0: Even in Winter Park where you live, you don't get people?
1: No. People don't trick or unless they go to the Cooper Creek, does their Halloween thing, but people don't just walk around Winter Park. I mean, nobody actually lives there, so. Or very few people. I guess our caller who just requested a song does live there.
0: There you go. Yeah. Well, another little Halloween tidbit I came across this week. Hidden Valley Ranch is releasing a dyed dark Halloween-themed spooky ranch variant this year. What do you think? Does the world need a black ranch dressing?
1: Oh, no.
0: To me, it looks like oil. I'm like, would you pour oil on your...
1: it seems like it would change the taste of it if it was black. Like... And I don't, it seems wrong, very wrong.
0: Yes, I agree.
1: You know that when they say that, like, I think it's a very high percentage of new products fail, and that's one that should definitely deserves to fail. Black Ranch.
0: Black Ranch, yeah, that sounds awful. All right, it is 8 o'clock straight up. You are listening to KFFR Winter Park. And I just got a call from a listener named DJ tuning in from Winter Park. Thanks for checking out the breakfast show this morning.
1: Yeah, thanks. The Breakfast Club.
0: Yeah, the Breakfast Club.
1: You're in the club, DJ. We anoint you.
0: Yeah, you're in the club. So he pointed out we just played two V women songs, and he said, hey, there's a third V women song we should play by the Kinks. It's called Victoria, so we're going to get that on right now.
5: Love doesn't come.
0: That's not it. That's not it. Here, we'll try one more time.
1: There we go. Victoria.
0: Victoria.
1: By request.
0: Going out to DJ.

0: Going out to DJ in Winter Park, that is the Kinks and Victoria. Grand County Rural Health Network has kicked off their Gratitude for Grand fundraiser. 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Today, we're recognizing Alexander Thompson and Lanita Finch with the Community Impact Team, who received a high five from Amanda Uline, shouting them out for their passion, dedication, creativity, community-minded spirit, and heart. 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You can let someone know they make your life better by donating today at gcruralhealth.org/high five.
1: Yeah, I think that goes through tomorrow. I think tomorrow might be the last day to high five it out.
0: There you go. Get it in. Get it done.
1: Yeah.
0: All right. We are hoping the Greek Treat joins us, but if he doesn't, we're going to do the Colorado dating scene with DJ Moxie Maven, because she is also a single person here in the Valley. So we're going to put her through the torture rack here, see what's going on. So we'll play one more song, and then we'll get going with that. You're listening to The Breakfast Club with DJ Pansky and Ziggy.

0: That song means it's time for the Colorado dating scene with the Greek Treat. Unfortunately, the Greek Treat is not here. But we have recruited another single, local single here in the Valley to talk about the Colorado dating scene, the Grand County dating scene. We've got Moxie Maven, the Greek Treat's millennial female counterpart.
1: You can call me the Russian snack.
0: The Russian snack. Okay.
1: The Greek Treat and the Russian snack.
0: All right, Russian snack. I love it. Welcome to the show, Russian snack. I love that you're making a habit of coming in early to join the Breakfast Club as we get the show off the ground.
1: Thank you.
0: Yeah.
1: Yes. So, you're part of the club.
0: She's in the club.
2: I think I just heard the Greek treat just walk in.
0: So the Greek treat.
2: We do have a Greek treat and the Russian snack.
0: The Greek treat and the Russian snack. I love it. Well, we'll introduce we'll set the scene here for you. The purpose of this segment, Russian snack, is to talk about the trials and tribulations of the local dating scene here in the Valley and beyond. We talk about the pros and cons of online dating apps, the increasing use of AI in the dating world, the efficacy of new pickup lines. That's one of my favorites. I don't have any today, but we'll get into some pickup lines next time. And my favorite, IRL dating.
2: In real life, Fancy's out going over there like, what is that?
0: They made fun of me because I had never heard IRL before in one of the shows, and I said, have you heard this thing? It's called IRL. And everyone's like, yeah, it means in real life. I'm not young anymore.
2: I did have to take a pause to be like, what is that again? Oh, yeah, that's right,
0: So we've been using the Greek Treat as our foil as he navigates the dating scene in Colorado. Today, of course, we've got the Russian snack. So let's just start by asking, are you out there in the dating pool right now?
2: I try. It's not very successful, though, but I try. I seem to be the one asking people out the most, though.
0: Oh, you're actually asking out people in person, IRL.
2: IRL. I am asking people out, go on those dates, but yeah, it hasn't really led anywhere.
0: All right. Well, we like to talk about news with dating apps, and there's a new dating app out there called Rivet. Have you heard of Rivet?
2: I have not.
1: Rivet like a frog or Rivet?
0: Rivet like Rosie the Riveter.
1: Okay.
2: Hey.
0: So the platform enables a community of volunteer matchmakers to decide whether two people are compatible, and it presents users with their selections. So would you trust a stranger to make a match for you?
2: No, I think I'd trust a stranger versus an algorithm, honestly, at this point.
1: Yeah, it's like crowdsourcing your next date. I love it.
2: Well, also, if you put a human behind it, they'd be like, oh, this profile's bull snap. You know what I mean? Like,
1: right? And that's actually the fact that like people pay a lot of money for real human matchmakers. Like, true. If you were to get on they usually market to very wealthy people, but right. Like to get a human matchmaker is very expensive. So if you can like crowdsource it with real people and it's free or it's just part of the site, I'd be down. Yeah. Although I don't know, I have friends that I've tried to help them sort through like the online dating profiles, and it is a little overwhelming.
2: It's a lot of fish pics, and even especially up here, which I don't mind necessarily.
0: Did you say fish pics?
2: Yes, I did say fish pics. Yeah, no, whatever that was going on in your brain. No fish pics. Yeah, it's notorious in the male sphere at least. Their profiles tend to have a lot of pictures of, you know, catching fish, and especially up here, like, you know, it's part of the hobbies and that's totally cool. But it's like when every picture is taking a picture of a fish, because that's the only time they get their picture taken, and or they're showing they can provide sustenance for the family. I don't know. But it's like, all right, time to get like a nice photo. I'm sure some lady that could take a picture of
1: right,
2: you.
1: Maybe one without the sunglasses and the hat.
2: Oh my gosh. Yeah. That's another thing with my job. I have to get pictures of people for a promotion, and getting pictures of guys and gals without sunglasses is crazy. So that's a Grand County problem. It's not just a person problem. Yeah. But yeah.
0: Okay.
1: So fish pics. If a guy has caught a larger fish, is that appealing? Does that like make him stand out a little
2: more? Just is that all you are, and is that all you do? And then I'm like, I will never see you. And so I'm like, okay.
1: So Russian snack, I've heard from my friends in the city, in like down in the Front Range, who are on apps, that there's this thing that the men say they have to, I think maybe we talked about this, it's the rule of sixes. So over 6 feet, a six pack, and six figures.
2: Yeah, I've heard about this. Yeah.
1: And do you think that applies up here, or do you think that would be a
2: where are they? No, just kidding. No, I don't. Well, I don't subscribe to that, so I don't know.
1: Yeah, it sounds really like if you want a shallow relationship, go for it.
2: Yeah, I think that's more of a yes. From what I hear, the statistics of these apps are people that women and men as well, you know, in a sense, are going towards the 1% per se. That 666, what you're calling, but it's more of what they're showing on their profile is a bit more of like a wide range of a person versus, again, kind of a very narrow focus of what we just kind of talked about. It's just fishing. So it's just like, who are you as a person? And if you're showing multitudes of yourself, great. But yeah, if there are definitely shallow people out there that are going to go for the rules of six, I guess.
1: Yeah. Seems misguided in my opinion, but I guess if you know what you're looking for, I guess good for you.
0: That's right.
2: Yeah.
0: So, according to a recent dating news survey, I didn't know there was a publication called Dating News, but there you go. There's a publication for everything. 64% of Gen Z and 51% of millennials say they've tried at least one mystical service, manifestation, psychics, astrology, tarot cards, or love spells to improve their love lives. So have you tried this, or would you consider trying a...
2: I've
0: like
2: heard
0: that.
2: Of some of these, like, of course, you know, you see movies and stuff, but one of them was that someone would draw the picture of like who you're meant to be with. I always thought that'd be kind of just interesting to see what they come up with. Not because I think it would be true, but just to see what that would be.
1: Like the police sketches kind of?
2: Like. Yeah, really. Like put a posting online, wanted man.
1: I mean, that's kind of what it sounds like. You're like kind of like they're trying to.
2: That's not a bad idea, Bansky. I might just do this.
0: I took my dates from the top 10 at the post office.
2: Yeah, one missing person wanted. Call this number. Yeah, no, that was one thing I thought. Just be interesting to try.
1: I had not heard about that. That's
0: yeah. That is wild. Yeah, is there anybody up here in the valley doing that?
2: Not that I know of. It was an online thing. So it's you don't even meet that person. You just tell them who you are, and they just kind of magically figure it out, I guess. I don't know. It was just...
1: Sounds like a business opportunity here.
2: Very lucrative.
1: I did see it. I went to a psychic once in Durango. They had a sandwich board on the sidewalk downtown, and it was like... come up for a palm reading. And then she did my tarot cards instead. She said my palm, I don't know, wasn't very readable. I'm not sure.
2: Weren't well hydrated that day or something.
1: Yeah. I don't. And then she said if she really was going to fix me, it would be another $350.
2: Whoa.
0: Whoa. A teaser.
1: Yeah.
2: Some serious scale there.
1: Yeah. I must be, I guess like, that's maybe semi-broken if it's $350.
0: Wow. Yeah.
1: Wow.
0: You could get that ticket to the Caps.
1: How do you feel about the idea of like reconnecting with someone from your past? I have a lot of friends at my age who are like, if they become single, then it becomes like, who else from like high school is single, or who else from like that I dated 20 years ago is now available? Is that something that appeal? I kind of love that story of like reconnecting with somebody who knew you when, but I also, obviously it's fraught with its own trappings.
2: I like the idea. I grew up in Kremling and graduated from West Grand, so I'm Facebook friends with all of them.
1: And it's a pretty small group of people.
2: I graduated with a class of 28 people. Like, you know, so the whole school when I graduated, I think it was 150. So I'm pretty aware of who's and who's married, who's got kids and all that. But not necessarily. If I bump into folks, say hi, but not necessarily. I think the Hallmark movie idea would be fun, but yes. Not necessarily. Maybe not in Kremling per se.
1: Maybe that's where I'm getting that idea. Maybe that's...
2: I do know a gal though. She, speaking of Hallmark though, she was cool. She's very single and she was in Denver and she was a chef, but she was having a hard time getting a job as an executive chef. So she was taking side gigs and stuff. She was very sad. And so she was like, screw it. I'm moving to France. So she moves to France and works in like some sort of Airbnb type of situation and some breakfast joints and stuff. And she meets this bee farmer. So he does like honeybees, and he's like this French, you know, guy, and she knew some French. So they get to chatting and they fall in love and they get married. And now she's running like this inn where she like cooks for people, and he runs his bee farm. And I'm like, that is the most Hallmark film scenario I've ever heard in my entire life. And she's like,
1: sounds pretty idyllic.
2: Yeah, definitely. So it does happen, but I don't know about for me.
0: She would do well at our game. Remember the game we had last year where we had four premises for Hallmark movies and you had to tell me which one was
1: the real.
0: Was real.
2: There you go.
0: You'd do well at that game. All right. Well, earlier this year, a Reddit user asked if she was overreacting to her boyfriend sending her a birthday text generated by ChatGPT. Now, here's the text. "I'm truly at a loss for words to express how incredible you are. Your genuine nature shines through in everything you say and do. I love you just the way you are, and I feel so fortunate to have you in my life. Thank you for everything you've done for me. I sincerely wish you all the happiness and success in the world because you truly deserve it. Happy birthday, my love." Now, most commenters were quick to condemn the boyfriend as lazy, but others said it wasn't much different than sending a card with a canned message in it. So, Russian Snack, would you consider using ChatGPT to come up with heartfelt words for your significant other?
2: I think if it was incredibly important and you don't feel adequate, I mean, yeah, I would lean into it a little bit, just to make sure I got it right. But I think that's a lot of adjectives that person used.
1: Yeah, that's the problem. Is ChatGPT is like more wordy than like someone needs to give ChatGPT a good editor because like I don't that like just stop while you're ahead.
0: It's a lot of words.
2: There's also some other AIs you could use that aren't as flowery, like Gemini or even Claude. From what I hear, Claude's very mathematic. If that's your jam, anyway, send him a math equation if that's your love language.
1: I mean, I guess it's the thought that counts at the end. Like you thought to center a text, so.
0: Okay, there you go. There you have it. Pansky, maybe.
1: Even if the thoughts, then the words came from ChatGPT, but the sentiment
0: It's the thought that counts.
1: Yeah.
0: There you go.
2: Well, you could copyright a poem. So, yeah.
0: All right, so I'm going to finish up this segment with a game. You guys ready for a game?
1: Oh boy.
0: I'm going to give you a word or a phrase used on a man's online dating profile. So we're calling this dude speak, and then tell you what it really means. And then I want to ask you if you agree or disagree with the definition. It was going to be more fun if we had a male and a female here, but we'll just go with what we got. So I got five of these. The first one is no drama. That's the phrase that's used. Guy wants no drama. And what it really means is this is a man saying he is immature, unable to deal with conflict, and not equipped to handle a real-life relationship, meaning he will not be supportive of his partner when everything isn't sunshine and roses. So do you agree with the no-drama definition?
2: Just because
0: there?
2: Of experience from these dating apps, I'm going to say that's true.
1: Yeah, I think of no-drama as either that or just like I don't really want anything. Yeah, I'm just looking for something sort of... Mm-hmm. Where I don't have to commit or deal with anything real. It's kind of the no drama.
0: No drama. All right, so we got two agrees. It would be interesting to hear what the Greek treat thought about that, but we'll catch him another day. All right, the next one is moderate, moderate. This can mean a man looking to sleep with liberals, conservative, and independents without having to worry about matching their values, or simply a conservative man who realizes being right-leaning will exclude him from consideration for a large number of women in the dating pool and wants to improve his chances of a match.
2: I want to hear from Pansky first.
1: So he's saying he's interested in moderate. Ooh.
0: Okay, he's moderate.
1: Yeah. I mean, I guess I think that could be an honest... I disagree. Like, I think you can honestly be a moderate person politically. So to automatically assume that they're doing it just to widen their pool, I think is misguided. Mm.
2: So, yes, you can be moderate. Now, are they moderate? That's the question. So, two things. I had personal experience with this, actually. So, 2 years ago? I actually did the whole dating app thing, got into a date and then into a relationship with a guy, moderate. We got into political talks even and seemed moderate at first, started getting to dating more, getting to know me more, getting more committed in his end. And he started kind of, and I don't align with MAGA, it's just personally, not me. He really started to show a lot of signs pretty quickly as attachment came. And I was like, oh, no. And he was like, I couldn't tell you right away what I was, or else he wouldn't have said yes on the dating app.
0: Wow.
2: So that's my personal story. Then there's a gal who did a whole experiment, and she's pretty known, and you can Google this. She did a whole research thing for a whole article series, but then she did a lot of video interviews about this for, I think it was like 6 months to a year, somewhere like that. She did a ridiculous amount of dates on from dating apps from specifically men who said they were moderate and or conservative. And these people really just tried to really kind of say, no, I'm not that bad. And then they're like really going into the right wing again. If that's their choice, that's them. But they were really trying to say, no, I'm going to look for progressive women. And that was interesting. So it is a thing.
1: Yeah,
2: it is a thing.
1: I wonder if like, so, well, and also there are also couples I know who are like, they just don't talk politics. Like politics is not a part of their relationship, but I couldn't do that myself because I grew up like in a very political family. Like it's a big thing that we talk about at the dinner table. But I think that's the other possibility, that people might go into a relationship thinking like, well, if my vote cancels yours, who cares at the end of the day? Like, I still love you, maybe. I don't know.
2: And I don't know if it's true, but a lot of the comments as to why men were doing that was because a lot of the very right-wing women, they were not having a good time. So they were like, I want to hang out with the progressive women or something. Don't quote me on that. That's what I was understanding.
1: Aren't they all looking for a trad wife? I mean, I think that's a dream.
2: Oh, no. And that might, I don't know, but that was the comments I saw of why they did that. So,
0: all right. A lot of good talk there. A lot of good discussion on that one. The next one is a combination of living my best life or living life to the fullest. If you see either of those on a dating profile, what it really means is doesn't really have a lot of personality, but wants to sound interesting.
2: He wants to reap off of your fun because he don't have fun himself. Sadly.
0: So you've seen that.
2: Oh, absolutely.
1: Really? I think that sounds like I'm selfish and I want to do what I want to do. And if you want to come along, fine.
2: I wish it was that fancy. I wish, please.
0: All right. The next one is, I just want to see what's out there. That's the thing. When he puts on his profile, what it really means is, I just went through a bad breakup and I'm in no way ready to commit to anyone I meet on this site.
2: Yeah, and the only problem with that is that they put on their status, they're looking for a long-term relationship. They're not saying they want casual or anything. Like, if they say they want casual, okay, fine. But if they want long-term committed married, you know, it's like, why are you saying that then? Yeah, it's just, anyway. Pinsky.
1: Yeah, I don't, like, I've just gotten in that situation too many times when I was single, and I don't want to go back there. I can't. You're bringing up traumatic experiences.
0: PTSD for Pansky in the dating scene.
1: I'm going on a first date and realizing 10 minutes in that this guy's going to talk about his ex-girlfriend for
0: ouch.
1: for at least half the time.
2: Yeah,
1: and that was a ski date where we were driving.
0: Oh, you told me about this. Yes. You talked about this date. Yeah. You should tell her about this.
1: I agreed to go on a ski date with the guy, which is such a bad idea because I was living in Denver. So you have to drive up together and then spend the day together. And we were about halfway up I-70 and I was like, oh, this is going to be about the ex-girlfriend this whole day.
2: Oh, no.
1: I'm his therapist.
2: That's the worst.
0: Trapped.
2: When you're the therapist.
0: Trapped in the car.
1: Yes.
0: And the last one, when a guy says, I want a girl who's super down to earth, what he really means is, I think girls shouldn't wear too much makeup because their natural look is so much sexier. And I want to date someone who is chill and won't get worked up over the little things, like me grabbing another girl's butt in front of her.
1: Wait, what was the thing they read on the profile again?
0: I want a girl who's super down to earth.
2: Up here, I think that can go both ways. Because up here, they're just looking for someone that's relatively, per se, low maintenance. You know what I mean? So they're not looking for somebody who's going to take 3 hours to get ready. You know, that kind of stuff. They're looking for somebody who's willing to go camping and be dirty. And, you know, that's for 3 days and that's fine. But there's the other side, for sure, where they're just like, I kind of want control, and that's the other side of it. I want you to be just looking at me, and I'm your world, and that can be a dangerous side that I've had experience with too, and that's not fun. So that's a cautionary tale that I always look for. Not just to say that I say no to that profile, but that's something I look into a conversation when I'm with that person on a date.
1: Interesting. I guess I would just take it at face value, but obviously I'm going to, I mean, not that I'm like now I feel like I could help my friend more who had me read.
0: Pansky obviously hasn't been in the dating pool for a while, but
1: yes, yeah. Obviously I am out of practice.
0: We're getting her educated. All right. Well, thanks, guys, for playing my game. This was a lot of fun.
2: Well, I will make the disclaimer that, you know, I think also don't take profiles too serious as well, like these fish picks and stuff. You know, it's like I kind of joke about that, but it's not to say that I won't like say yes because they have a fish picture, you know, whatever. But it's like I think people put too much thought into the tiny little details on a profile picture or on a description, and they just say no immediately. And women have been known to do that the most, for sure. So I think there needs to be a little bit more contemplation, be like, let me just see where the conversation goes first before we even go on a coffee date, and just have a phone call first and make that the first step versus just straight to coffee or something and stop wasting
1: straight
2: money and
1: time.
2: Straight
1: to ski date.
2: Yeah, don't go straight to ski date. Good tips, Nansky. Thank you.
0: Words of wisdom here from Pansky and... The Russian snack.
1: I like it. Yeah. I like the Russian snack.
2: I might have to change my DJ name.
0: All right. Well, thanks for playing along. Thanks for joining us today. I really appreciate it. Got a tune here for Pansky picked out. What's this? The Vamps.
1: The Vamps with Just My Type for our Colorado dating scene.

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4: 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Going to take a little vinyl moment here. What do we got queued up, Pansky?
5: A little Pretenders, Chrissy Hynde, one of my favorite vocalists. This is off their Stop Your Sobbing album on KFFR this morning. Vinyl track of the week.

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0: time now for the Ziggy exclusive game, Mainstream News or The Onion. This is where I give my guest a headline and they tell me if that headline is real, came from a mainstream news source, or if it's fake and came from The Onion. Guys, ready?
1: Yeah.
2: All right.
0: All right. Number one, Trump drops bombshell evidence Biden actively campaigned against him.

0: Oh yeah, playing our game today, DJ Pansky, DJ Rabbit, and DJ Moxie Maven. Thank all for joining. Number two, OpenAI CEO says world should accept some bad things for AI.
1: I'm gonna think that one's true, just because the way AI is going and the way they want us to integrate it into our lives.
2: Yeah, it was the next line. As long as I make as much money as possible.
0: Probably.
2: I would say that's a real headline.
0: Yes, you guys are correct. That is a real headline. All right, number three. Congressional candidate has different wife for campaigning in rural counties.
1: Yeah, that's actually a tricky one. Oh, I guess we're seeing. I'm going to go onion.
2: Yeah, I'm going to go onion. Like, that wouldn't be popular even if she was more appealing. Even if you brought out the trad wife.
0: Trotted out the trad wife. Yeah, you guys are right. That is the onion for sure. Okay, the next one. Woman's horrifying discovery inside jar of chili peppers prompts recall.
2: And we don't know what the horrifying discovery was.
0: No,
2: well, there's so much food being recalled these days. It's like, I don't even know.
1: You know, I'll go true.
2: You're going to go mainstream news?
1: Mainstream media.
2: All right, mainstream. Yeah, I'll go with Rabbit.
0: That one's true. That one was true, yes. You
2: Rabbit
0: guys.
2: Did not lead me astray.
1: See, you follow the rabbit.
2: Follow the rabbit.
1: Nothing ever bad happens in that story.
2: That you got to go first, that means Rabbit. So we don't know what she found in the jar?
0: No, I should have actually read the news story and found out what she found.
2: Here's a lesson in news literacy. Just read the headlines.
0: But I can tell you, it was horrifying. All right, so these last three are music-related items. Okay, so number one, Lana Del Rey and her husband celebrate anniversary at gas station Subway.
1: I don't know her well enough to know if that's it.
2: I'm gonna say mainstream media. Probably
1: was it somewhere they met? Like,
2: yeah,
1: that'd be my one question if I asked. If like if that was like somewhere they met, then yeah, it's probably mainstream. If it's not, I don't know.
2: I would say that Subway was probably meaningful in their relationship. So
3: yeah, I'm going to go with that too.
0: Actually, guys, that was the onion. apparently, she and her husband made a big deal recently about their second anniversary or something, so the onion was making fun of her.
3: Oh. I mean, this wasn't the Hallmark movie we were hoping for.
0: That's right. All right, next one. Michael McDonald's long-lost son reveals stunning moment he discovered famous father after 58 years.
2: Wait, what?
0: Doobie Brothers, Michael McDonald.
2: Repeat that whole thing.
0: McDonald's long-lost son reveals the stunning moment he discovered famous father after 58 years.
2: Boy, I don't follow Michael McDonald closely enough, obviously. I'm going mainstream on that one. I'm not following the rabbit.
3: I'm going mainstream. I feel like this is another arrow.
0: You guys are right. This one is true. Apparently, Michael McDonald fathered a child with his girlfriend when they were both 14, and they were pressured to give him up for adoption. And then recently, I guess there was a 23andMe thing going on, and they found the kid.
2: People find a lot of relatives that way. Yeah.
0: So yeah, there you go. I had never heard that before, so it was interesting.
2: Does his son like some Yacht Rock, I hope.
0: Apparently the son was by himself, had become a musician.
2: Oh, independent of knowing that his father was a famous Yacht Rocker.
0: Exactly, yeah. Yeah, I'm not sure if he did Yacht Rock. Yeah, we'll have to dig deeper on that one, as we are both Yacht Rock fans here at the Breakfast Club. Yeah.
2: Yes.
0: Okay, and the final one, Rock Icon's unwritten song, Fat People with Guns, takes aim at America.
2: Whoa.
0: I'm not going to tell you because that's not part of the headline. But I will tell you.
2: Well, the fact that there is an artist makes me think it's a real song, which means it's a real headline.
1: I think I'll take your R. We'll go mainstream with this one.
3: Yeah, I'm going mainstream.
0: Yeah, and you're right. This one is true. During a recent interview on Piers Morgan Uncensored, British rock icon Phil Collins revealed he was looking to write a song about the U.S. that he was going to title Fat People with Guns, because he evidently isn't a huge fan of what's going on in our country. So there you go.
2: Oh, ever since he left Genesis, he just hasn't been the same.

0: All right. Well, thanks, guys, for playing my game. It was fun.
1: We just got 9 minutes left in our first fully staffed breakfast club.
0: That's right.
1: I already ate my breakfast. Ziggy, you've been working too hard.
0: Yeah, Pansky will not let me off the mic, off the board. So next time, I'm going to make her run the board so I can have breakfast.
1: Okay. Yes.
0: Yeah.
2: Twice a club.
0: All right. So got some more music for you here. This is Phoenix Dark and So Long.

0: All right. This is wrapping up the end of the breakfast show. A little local news for you all, just to let you know. We talked about how the leaf peeping up high is kind of winding down, but along with that, if you wanted to see the elk rutting, you should be aware that Old Fall River Road up at Rocky Mountain National Park is closed to vehicles for the season. And that was effective yesterday, Tuesday, October 6th. So the road is closed to all types of uses through Friday, October 9th, while park staff conduct road maintenance. And then they will temporarily reopen the Old Fall River Road to bicycles, leashed pets, and pedestrians from Saturday the 10th through Monday the 12th. So that's according to our friends over at the Sky High. So just be aware if you wanted to go up and take the long way around up in Rocky Mountain, that is now closed to vehicular traffic.
1: It's always a sad time of year when that
0: starts.
1: They start closing those roads. Yeah.
0: When I was pregnant, we went up and saw the elk, and it was a very magical trip. I don't think we've been back since, though. Maybe next year.
1: Yeah, got to do it. It's beautiful. All right, this is Ziggy. You've been listening to The Breakfast Club with Pansky and Ziggy. Thanks for tuning in to our inaugural show where we're together.
0: We're both here live in the studio.
1: Yeah.
0: Live on air and KFFR. We'll be here every Wednesday. One of us or the other of us will usually be here Wednesdays now from 7 to 9. Before the rabbit comes down his hole, we will be here having the Breakfast Club. And if you bring breakfast, you're invited to the club.
1: Yeah, if you bring breakfast, you will be, yeah.
0: Warmly welcomed.
1: We'll have to have an executive tier for the club if you bring us breakfast.
0: Maybe we should get a mini waffle maker to plug in here in
1: that
0: the studio.
1: Would be cool.
0: Have you seen the things people make in mini waffle makers? It's a whole subgenre of cooking videos online.
1: That sounds delicious.
0: The mini waffle maker subgenre.
1: All right. Yeah, let's do that. All right. I'm going to take you out with Acoustic Syndicate. This is Long Way Round. Stay tuned. Rabbit is next on KFFR and KWTR.

All right, that was a long way around by the Acoustic Syndicate. All right, good magical morning. This is DJ Rabbit, with a few tunes you can dig and more than a few bird puns along the way. All right, let's get into a show for when life gives you something a little too big to handle and a little awkward. I don't know. There's a name for that. I'll think of it.

0: Yeah, a little silhouette seems pretty fitting for the spooky season. Before that, we had, that's by Colony House. Before that, we had Not Dead Yet by Lord Huron. Been on a little Lord Huron kick lately. And Cumbersome Is That Word by 7 Mary 3.
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0: 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Today, we're recognizing Eric Russell and Laura Kurtak, who received a high five from the Patricia Simon that reads, "These folks have a true love for this community. They volunteer to keep the trails and hikers safe. They also have a great radio spot on KFFR as DJs Yeti and Yeti Betty. Love those guys." Thank you for all your admirable contributions. High five, Eric and Lara. All right, you can let someone know how they make your life better by donating to gcruralhealth.org/high five. All right, so it seems like that's pretty friendly. So, in the honor of that, I know I can be a little friendly too. Oh, this is not.

0: We're going to be friends there by the White Stripes song. I wanted to play it first because it really helps when you press the right numbers, push the right buttons. But that's how life goes sometimes. Before that, we had American Gothic by Steve Wilson Jr. and A Little Mad World by Ian Storm. A little remix there. And it definitely is a mad world.
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6: 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In-studio seating is limited, so please RSVP at kffr.org if you want to attend. The forum will be held on October 8th from 5 to 6 p.m.
0: All right, you're listening to DJ Rabbit here, taking you down the rabbit hole, a few tunes you can dig, and more than a few burrowed puns along the way. I don't know where we want to go from here. I do like, you know, as a rabbit, I do like kicking around a few, more than a few ideas. So we'll see what else we can kick around. I think every bunny does.

0: good ideas. When you're rabbit, every day is leg day. I do like squash more than squats. But yeah, a little bit of cinnamon sugar, bake that for about 45 minutes. Ooh, got a good meal. Anyway, before that, we had Citizen Coat, Let the Drummer Kick In, Can I Kick It? By a Tribe Called Questlove, and a little Carlos Douglas, Kung Fu Fighting. Every bunny was Kung Fu Fighting.
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3: Waylon is most likely a border collie crossed with a lot of other dogs. 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Since Pet Pals has had him, he is doing much better, though. He does take a while to warm up to you, but once he does, look out. He'll crawl right into your lap. Waylon now enjoys walks, enjoys his new friends, and is learning so much from the Pet Pals trainer. A world that was once scary has now turned into a playground for Waylon. You can come to the Grand County Animal Shelter Monday through Friday, 10 to 4, to meet this handsome man. It is always best to call first, though, to make an appointment. Also, for more information on Waylon, go to gcpetpals.org or call the shelter at 970-887-2988. 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
7: Saturday the 10th shares an open house and groundbreaking community discussions, athletic performances, and a dance party.
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7: Middle Park High School goes against Alameda in varsity football from 1 to 3.
6: Kremling Library presents a ceremonial groundbreaking of their new location at 12th Street and Jackson Avenue in Kremling. The proposed sketches will be on display with a chance to meet library staff from 1:30 to 2:30 in the afternoon.
7: Juniper Library invites local community members and special guest Sonam Sherpa for a community conversation exploring life in Nepal and recent flooding from 2 to 4.
6: Cousins Ranch Museum presents Loving Yosemite to Death, Tourism's Cost to a National Park, where Dr. Childers examines how tourism has shaped the American West from 5 to 6.
7: Rocky Mountain Repertory Theater showcases performances from Boulder Ballet's Inhuman going from 7:30 to 9 Saturday evening in a celebration of athleticism, artistry, and genuine human connection.
6: Pepe Osaka's Fish Tacos holds a Noche de Salsa, filling the night with salsa, dancing, music, and more from 8:30 to 10:30 with Yolanda teaching salsa dance basics for those who want to learn.
7: Sunday the 11th fills with rest, recharging for the week ahead.
6: This weekend is full of conversations and celebrations. That was your community calendar. I'm DJ Queen Beast.
7: And I'm DJ Mo Diddles.
6: Saying,
7: dance together, Grand County.
0: And this is DJ Rabbit, taking you down the rabbit hole with a few tunes you can dig and more than a few borrowed puns along the way. Yes, I am willing to go the extra mile for you. But mostly because I missed the last exit. And man, if you missed the Empire exit, you're going, that's the reason why they call it the Georgetown Loop.

0: Told you I was willing to go the distance, or the extra mile for you. Cake there, the distance. Keep Going by the Revivalists. On the Road Again by Willie Nelson. Little theme here. And A Little Long White Line by Sturgill Simpson. All right, it's nice, dude. Let's see what's going on with the weather.
1: Hey there, Grand County. This is JP from Grand County Weather giving you your forecast for Wednesday, October 7th. Sunny skies this morning are expected to become partly to mostly cloudy going into this afternoon as a chance of showers emerges once again. Today will have the best chances of precipitation going into the afternoon and evening hours, but even then, you got to take it with a grain of salt. Isolated to scattered activity is going to be possible at best with light to moderate rain, gusty winds, a few lightning strikes, maybe even a very, very, very, very, very slight chance of some small hail if these storms build up enough. Overall, we aren't looking at many impacts when it comes to the valleys, but at those higher elevations, just keep an eye on the skies if you are hiking at elevations above about 10,000 feet, as it is more likely for, again, lightning and a little bit of hail to impact you. Going into tomorrow, we continue to have chances for isolated to scattered activity with some light rain, gusty winds, and maybe a stray lightning bolt or two. It's a little bit weaker than today, but still there's a chance for something to pop up tomorrow. By the time we get to Friday, we will just be looking at chances of drizzles, but then some more exciting weather will be coming in this weekend. A little bit more details on my Facebook page, Grand County Weather, about that, but do expect a little bit of an uptick in winds, a little bit more moisture potential, and a little bit cooler of temperatures heading into this weekend and through this weekend into early next week. Again, always check out my Facebook page, Grand County Weather, for the latest updates or for more specifics, or you can tune into my show every Sunday from 3 to 5 p.m.
0: All right, it's the top of the hour. It's 10 o'clock. You're listening to DJ Rabbit, taking down the rabbit hole. What else do you need? I'm sure you can take the high road.

0: must have been in a Broken Bells mood after the disco there. And before that, we had the High Road. And in between, we have a little bit of Lost Frequencies, Sweet Disposition.
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0: Well, I'm doing my part to save water. 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All right, Grand County Rural Health Network has kicked off their Gratitude for Grand fundraiser. 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Lanita Finch, Alexander Thompson, Kajisa Anderson, Sheila Ducharme, Babinia Appleby, Josie Bindley, the entire team at Elevate Pilates, Eric Russell and Lyra, and DJ Yeti Betty, and Rhonda Igner, Abby Steiner Brook, and Dina Coral. 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Oh man, told you it was a butcher shop. All right, well, let's get on. I don't want to talk in circles.

0: back there in the meantime. There. Rolled to Me by Bella Mitri and Going Around in Circles with some Soul Coffin.
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4: 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And it was a little tearjerker, mostly from the smell. 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
0: You're listening to DJ Rabbit, taking you down the rabbit hole with a few tunes you can dig and more than a few burled puns along the way. You know, I find you can find out a lot just by observing things, and that hindsight is not a very good superpower. I can see that now. Well, that's the impression I get.

0: Well, hindsight's a condition. I definitely got 20/20. Kenny Rogers there just dropped in. Before that, we had some little Runaway by One Republic. And Sugar Ray Falls Apart. Now, hopefully not this set. Yeah, that's the impression I get. By the mighty, mighty Boston's.
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6: Hello, this is DJ John with the Pet Pals Pet Report. Well, meet Waylon. Waylon is most likely a border collie crossed with a lot of other dogs. He is 10 months old and has the best smile ever. Waylon came to the shelter having never been walked on a leash, never been for a car ride, and never had really been socialized properly. Since Pet Pals has had him, he is doing much better, though. He does take a while to warm up to you, but once he does, look out. He'll crawl right into your lap. Waylon now enjoys walks, enjoys his new friends, and is learning so much from the Pet Pals trainer. A world that was once scary has now turned into a playground for Waylon. You can come to the Grand County Animal Shelter Monday through Friday, 10 to 4, to meet this handsome man. It is always best to call first, though, to make an appointment. Also, for more information on Waylon, go to gcpetpals.org or call the shelter at 970-887-2988. 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
0: 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We'll talk about academic and program changes in West Grand County's school district, including the new schedule format, growing career and technical education opportunities, and it's recently awarded Best Grand from the state of Colorado, supporting renovations tied to safety, accessibility, and fire suppression due to aging infrastructure. That's Public Affairs for Grand County every Wednesday at 4:30 on KFFR and KWTR. Well, usually DJ Coop's up next, and he's working on his ghost costume, and he will not be making an appearance, so DJ PK will be subbing in for him. Till then, you got me for another 20 minutes. This is DJ Rabbit taking you down the rabbit hole. And if you've been with me for any extended amount of time, you know I'm a little crazy. Just a little, though.

Zero. You have to be eating the wrong type of carrots. This is DJ Rabbit. Give me a few, you have me for a few more songs before I have to hop along that bunny trail. So let's keep on going and find out what happiness is.

The time is 11:01, and this is KFFR 88.3 FM in Winter Park, KWTR 89.1 in Fraser, and streaming worldwide from the headwaters of the Colorado River and KFFR.org.

Well, good morning, Grand County, and welcome to the last half of Wednesday morning and the intro to the last half of this working week. I'm PK. I'm sitting in for Coop today. I hope he's out doing something fun, productive, or profitable, and maybe a little bit of all three. I am just off the surgeon's table from yesterday and in, and I've been gone for 3 weeks, so I haven't got anything prepared today. So we're going to do just a little bit of a dealer's choice this morning. If there's anything you want to hear, 970-726-5337. We're going to get it started off with a little something off of an album that my daughter gave me while we were visiting up in New York. It's apparently she has, her husband is a friend of somebody whose uncle is Gary Lewis, and we're going to play something off of that album this morning.

0: Ozark Mountain Daredevils, if you want to get to heaven. I kind of got to believe the message in there. It's kind of a fun message. And besides, it's the name of the band is just a great name for a band. We let it off with, or had between that, Lita Ford, Kiss Me Deadly. Shout out to my friend Chris. I'm not sure if you're still in San Diego or not, but apparently he likes Lita Ford, so we did that for that. And then we played something off an album that my brother or son-in-law, which is still hard to say, from his friend whose uncle is Gary Lewis, and he gave me an autographed album. So we did something, a little something for him. And of course, as we always do here on Middle of the Stack, we let it off with the Doobie Brothers listening to the music.
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0: 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High five, Elevate Pilates team. 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We're gonna be getting back into the music, a little EFL. I forget how to put it. You'll get it.

0: Going way back to the 60s for that one. A very underappreciated band, actually. Paul Revere and the Raiders. The thing is called Hungry, and it's off their Kix LP. Connected to that, we had the Plimsolls, a song I heard back on KFFR a while back, and I liked it enough that I decided to put it in the list today, a thing called A Million Miles Away. And EWF, which is easy for me to say now that I've looked at it, a song called Gotta Get You Into My Life. I've seen EWF twice, and they put on one fantastic show. They played next to Chicago both times, and Chicago definitely came in second best on those evenings. You got to remember, that was back done when Maurice White was the lead singer for EWF. And the real fun part of watching that concert is watching the bass player, his brother, Verdeen White. He just never quits moving during the entire concert. It's like he's on some kind of substance that just keeps him
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0: Today at from 6 to 7 p.m., KFFR is going to host a Town Fraser Trustee Candidate Forum featuring the 5 candidates seeking 4 seats on the Fraser Board of Trustees. No need to RSVP if you haven't already. Fraser residents are encouraged to come out, hear from the candidates, and be part of the conversation about the future of Fraser. The forum will be held today, 6 to 7 p.m. in the KFFR studios. I'm PK, sitting in for Coop today. We're going to do a song now that's kind of more consistent with my middle of the stack format. You've usually heard this band with Whiter Shade of Pale and Conquistador, but they've got so much more out there.

0: Okay, not exactly a middle of the stack selection. Until you get to the last half of that track, that's Blood, Sweat, and Tears, a very underappreciated band, very, very talented, coming out of the late 60s and early 70s. Lucretia McEvil, I'm sure you've heard it a million times, except the last half of that, which is a great little addition to that. We heard Luke Combs, Be By You, and we let it off with Procol Harum, The Last Chance Motel. Again, they're mostly known for Whiter Shade of Pale and Conquistador, but that band was also very, very talented and is very underappreciated. Let's see what we got here.
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2: Hello, this is DJ John with the Pet Pals Pet Report. Well, meet Waylon. Waylon is most likely a border collie crossed with a lot of other dogs. He is 10 months old and has the best smile ever. Waylon came to the shelter having never been walked on a leash, never been for a car ride, and never had really been socialized properly. Since Pet Pals has had him, he is doing much better, though. He does take a while to warm up to you, but once he does, look out. He'll crawl right into your lap. Waylon now enjoys walks, enjoys his new friends, and is learning so much from the Pet Pals trainer. A world that was once scary has now turned into a playground for Waylon. You can come to the Grand County Animal Shelter Monday through Friday, 10 to 4, to meet this handsome man. It is always best to call first, though, to make an appointment. Also, for more information on Waylon, go to gcpetpals.org or call the shelter at 970-887-2988. 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
0: Quick correction, just and proof positive that you can sometimes lose track of the days when you've been gone for 3 weeks and then go on the surgeon's table. Correction to that trustee candidate form, that will not be tonight. That is tomorrow. I am the product of public education and can't keep track of my dates. That will be tomorrow, October 8th. I got a text from my wife. She's out training for a half marathon. I think she's muy loco to do it, but she's out training and asked me to play some stuff that's a little more upbeat, help keep her going. So we're going to do that.

a band whose career was revived when they got to do their most famous song, The Final Countdown, for that TV commercial. That was Europe, and the song was called Rock the Night. We connected that with Joan Jett and the title cut off her 1986 album called Good Music. Now, I saw Joan Jett about 7 or 8 years ago playing ahead of Boston, and the lady can still bring it, no question. And if you're familiar with the movie The Rookie, this is where I first heard this song. The song is called Slow Turning, and that's by a guy named John Hyatt, a guy who's hasn't really gotten the recognition he deserves. He's written for a lot of people. He's been on kind of the B circuit for quite a long time, but he did get to do in that movie, and that's a really good song. Anyway, my name's PK, sitting in for Coop today. The time is 12 o'clock on the button, and this is KFFR 88.3 FM in Winter Park, KWTR 89.1 in Fraser, and streaming worldwide from the headwaters of the Colorado River on KFFR.org. We're going to take a quick look at the weatherman, what the weatherman hit on his dartboard. He says tomorrow's supposed to be mostly sunny with a chance of rain, exactly zero. Tomorrow's high should be about 59 and a low of 39 with light winds out of the west-northwest at 6. The UV index is supposed to be 10 out of 11. Hats and sunscreen are mandatory. Now, the high today is supposed to be 57. The low tonight is 39. And with a chance of rain this afternoon, we can only hope. The current humidity, 25%. And your barometer or your altimeter, whichever you use, 30.41. The wind is calm, probably a calendar day because that almost never happens around here. The ceiling, CAVU, which for you aviators is, or you non-aviators, is clear and visibility unrestricted. The dew point is 29 degrees. I wouldn't look for any fog in the morning. Sunrise tomorrow is at 7:05. The sunset tomorrow is at 6:35, giving you 11 hours and 30 minutes of time for mischief during the day. Anyway, we're going to keep the music going. My wife is asking for something a little more upbeat because she's out training for half a marathon, and we're going to do that.

0: If you've ever had a question whether David Lee Roth is on a different wavelength, check out the video for that song. There will be no doubt left. That was Just a Gigolo. That's an old tune that's been done by a number of artists long before him. But it comes off of his 1984 album called Rhino High Five. And we connected that to Bruce Hornsby and the Range, the Valley Road. That comes off the 1988 album called Scenes from the South Side. Now, Hornsby, the lyrics to that song are actually kind of a pretty much tell the tale of that song. And he confirmed that he said during an interview that every year some girl in Virginia would get involved, rich girl would get involved with some country guy, and they would act irresponsibly and then have to deal with the ramifications. Like I say, the lyrics of that song are pretty obvious about what they were about. And we let it off with one of the few artists on my country list that I actually like a lot. That is T-R-O-U-B-L-E, Travis Tritt, telling us what he apparently found out on a particular occasion. We won't go into the details.
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0: 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Lanita Finch, Alexander Thompson, Casa Anderson, Sheila Ducharme, Bibiana Appleby, Josie Bindley, the entire team at Elevate Pilates, Eric Russa and Laura Kurtak, Rhonda Ilgner, and I apologize if I butchered that, Abby Steinbruick, and Dina Correll. If you, who do you know that deserves a high five? Let somebody know. They can make it better, your life better, by donating today at gcruralhealth.org/high five. We're going to change the pace here just a little bit. Beth, I know you like the song, but it's not going to be up pace for you.

0: That, of course, was the chairman of the board. A name he got, there's a bit of a debate about that. He created a label for himself called Reprise Records, but he was also the main character in the Rat Pack, Frank Sinatra, Old Blue Eyes, and Too Close for Comfort. Now, we heard, my wife and I had just drove cross country for a whole bunch of days, which means we had a long time to listen to some music from various genres. And we listened to Bluesville, and there's a guy named Mike Zito who appears with some regularity on Bluesville, and he's pretty well known in the world of blues. And that song was called Outside or the East Side. Title cutoff is 2026 LP. And we let it off with the man from the Oak Cliff neighborhood of Dallas. Free for all in music here wouldn't be the same without Stevie Ray Vaughan, who managed to turn two nursery rhymes into a fairly nice song called Mary Had a Little Lamb.
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0: I'm PK. I'm sitting in for Coop today. We're going to keep the music going, a little bit upbeat.

0: a little bit lesser known from the Fab Four thing called I Will. We heard a song that, if you read between the lines and the liner notes, this is kind of it explains the situation that he actually happened to him. Joe Bonamassa from his Redemption LP. The song was called Pick Up the Pieces. It has kind of an interesting premise. And another song that you probably know pretty well because it gets played pretty regularly, Roadhouse Blues, but this was not The Doors. This was Frank Marino and a thing called Mahogany Rush. Anyway, we have tomorrow, and this time I'm going to get it right, on October 8th from 6 to 7 p.m., KFFR is going to be hosting the Town of Fraser Trustee Candidate Forum featuring the five candidates, Adam Quicklin, Brian Romaine, Katie Soles, Ken Jensen, and Lewis Gregory. RSVP to attend is not required. That's tomorrow from 6 to 7 p.m. here in the KFFR studios.
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0: Today at 4:30 p.m., West Grand Superintendent Liz Bauer joins Public Affairs. They're going to talk about the academic program changes in the West Grand School District, including the new schedule format, growing career and technical education opportunities, and its recently awarded best grant from the state of Colorado supporting renovations tied to safety, accessibility, and fire suppression due to aging and infrastructure. That's Public Affairs for Grand County every Wednesday at 4:30 p.m. on KFFR and KWTR. I'm PK. I got about another 10, 15 minutes before they kick me out of here. Let's listen to something from Boz Skaggs.

Lonnie Mack, another artist from the world of blues, with a song called Hound Dog Man from his 1985 album called Strike Like Lightning. And Boz Skaggs told us about the Dip Breakdown Dead Ahead from his 97 album called My Time, a Boz Skaggs anthology. Anyway, I'm PK. They're about ready to kick me out of here. Stand by for D-Day Buzz. He's going to continue your Wednesday afternoon. We're going to finish off the set here with a song that anybody from anybody who grew up in the 60s probably heard this phrase from their parents pretty often. Stay safe, Green County.

Well, thank you, DJ PK. Thanks for giving us the tunes for the last 2 hours. This is DJ Buzz, and I'm in for DJ Groove from now until 3. And the time here is 1:02 at KFFR, and you are listening to KFFR Winter Park at 88.3 FM and KWTR Fraser at 89.1 FM. We are Grand County Community Radio, and it's a pleasure to be here with you today. We're going to see what we can play. Over the last couple of days, I've been searching my music history, and I've been spending a lot of time at Funkville. So we're going to mix in a little funk today. Going to get a little groovy, and some classics you'll hear as well. So before further ado, DJ Buzz in for DJ Groove and the Planet Janet. So enjoy, and let's have some fun over the next couple hours. Let's kick it off with the Youngbloods.

0: Well, I told you it might get a little funky today. That was the Speedometers. If you don't know them, they were formed back in 1998, a popular UK funk band that's played for the last few years. Got a great group of talented musicians there that bring us a little funk to keep us rolling. Anyway, it's 1:13. You're with DJ Buzz. We're going to take a short break, listen to our underwriters, and then we'll be back with some more music.
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0: Thanks, DJ Lulu. Be sure to tune in. It's a great program she has every Tuesday afternoon. Grand County Rural Health Network has kicked off their Gratitude for Grand fundraiser. 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Anyway, you're with DJ Buzz, a quarter of an hour into my show here today. I'm in for DJ Groove and Planet Janet. It's always a pleasure to be here with you all today. As I mentioned earlier, we're going to play some familiar tunes here in the Leisure Lounge, DJ Buzz's Leisure Lounge. You're going to see some familiar faces, hear some familiar music, and maybe hear a couple things you haven't heard before. But it's all intended to bring you happiness, fun, and a good time out here in Grand County, streaming worldwide here at WKFFR.org. We're going to kick off this next set with an old familiar from Bob Dylan.

0: And the time is 1:30 here at KFFR in Fraser, Colorado, and you're at DJ Buzz in for DJ Groove. Well, we got off to kind of a funky start here in our first half hour, and I hope you enjoyed it as much as I did. What we heard there was The Works just a moment ago, and The Works are a blend of funk rock and electric music out of Dayton, Ohio. These guys are kind of up and coming. I enjoy their music. It's got a great beat to it, and it definitely keeps your foot tapping. Before that, we heard I Do What I Do by Randa and the Soul Kingdom, another soul and funk band that's very popular down in Australia. They're a big hit down there, and again, bringing that great soul and funk music. And before that, we heard from the classic Bob Dylan, Gotta Serve Somebody. I hope you enjoy this as much as I do, much like this show at DJ Buzz and the Leisure Lounge. It's kind of a fearless musical exploration every week to see what we can pull out of the hat, get out to people out there listening every day and get you something that keeps your foot tapping, keeps your hips swaying, and enjoying getting you through the day, another work day. You're over the hump, and for those of you out there working, driving, doing your thing, you're on the downside of this week, so I hope your week's going well, and hope it continues to go well, and I hope I can give you some music to kind of keep you moving along. We'll take a quick break now and hear from our fabulous underwriters who help us do what we do here at KFFR.
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0: 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And now we're going to get back to our music here. Let's try something from Casey Musgraves.

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1: All right, just before the break, we heard from Don West, Send It Back. Before that, the Wood Brothers, Honey Jar. And of course, we kicked off that set with Casey Musgraves on Slow Burn. Hope you're enjoying your afternoon. We got a big weekend coming up, and I want to give you a chance. Grab your pens, pencils, and a pad of paper, because here's the weekly calendar.
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3: Saturday the 10th shares an open house and groundbreaking, community discussions, athletic performances, and a dance party.
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3: Middle Park High School goes against Alameda in varsity football from 1 to 3.
2: Kremling Library presents a ceremonial groundbreaking of their new location at 12th Street and Jackson Avenue in Kremling. The proposed sketches will be on display with a chance to meet library staff from 1:30 to 2:30 in the afternoon.
3: Juniper Library invites local community members and special guest Sonam Sherpa for a community conversation exploring life in Nepal and recent flooding from 2 to 4.
2: Cousins Ranch Museum presents Loving Yosemite to Death, Tourism's Cost to a National Park, where Dr. Childers examines how tourism has shaped the American West from 5 to 6.
3: Rocky Mountain Repertory Theater showcases performances from Boulder Ballet's Inhuman going from 7:30 to 9, Saturday evening in a celebration of athleticism, artistry, and genuine human connection.
2: Pepe Osaka's Fish Tacos holds a Noche de Salsa, filling the night with salsa, dancing, music, and more from 8:30 to 10:30 with Yolanda teaching salsa dance basics for those who want to learn.
3: Sunday the 11th fills with rest, recharging for the week ahead.
2: This weekend is full of conversations and celebrations. That was your community calendar. I'm DJ Queen Bees.
3: And I'm DJ Mo Diddles.
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1: Thanks, DJ Queen Bees and DJ Mo Diddles. Sounds like there's a lot going on this weekend, so get out there and do it, Grand County. Coming up here, we got something from the Sound Stylistics, keeping our kind of jazz funk groove going here today.

And the time is 2:01 here at KFFR, and you are listening to KFFR Winter Park and KWTR Fraser here in the Fraser Valley, broadcasting worldwide at KFFR.org. So we're at the top of the hour. It's been a fun first hour for me. I hope you're enjoying it. You're with DJ Buzz in the Leisure Lounge, playing a variety of music, a little jazz, a little soul, a little funk, a little rock and roll, a little bit of everything. Never sure what's going to come out. But one thing's uncertain, I'm trying to bring you some music that keeps your foot tapping, your hips swaying, and keeps you in a good mood and kind of gives you that natural buzz. Anyway, what we're going to do now is talk a little bit about the weather. So on my way in today, it started out as a beautiful day. It was warm, sunny. It looked like it was going to be another one of those mid-70s days. And then on my way in, got some scattered showers. And it looks like we're looking for scattered showers and thunderstorms through 6 p.m. tonight. After that, more of the same, I think, for the next couple of days. From what my weather app is telling me, we are looking at 60s for the next few days. So bring it up here. 66, high 66 today and a low of 42 with a 47% chance of rain. Tomorrow on Thursday, again, 68, more of the same, low of 41, but only a 6% chance of rain. Same on Friday, 68, 42, and a 5% chance of rain. And on Saturday, 62 degrees, low of 45 with a 24% chance of rain. So it looks like the next couple of days are going to be the days to get out there, and then we should expect to see some cooler temperatures and some increased chance of rain as we get into the weekend. I was talking to DJ PK earlier when I came in. I said to him, I'm surprised I haven't seen any termination dust up there on the mountains yet. A little bit of white above 14,000 feet, I think, but always surprised when we get to October and I haven't seen any snow forming up on those peaks and sticking around for a little while. But I haven't lost hope. I'm keeping faith. I'm going to keep counting on the snow headed this way. Looking for a much better ski season, but between now and then, enjoy some time to get some things done around the house, enjoy the weather as it lasts, as it begins to get cool, break out the sweaters, break out the fleeces, and begin to enjoy Grand County and all its glory before it begins to get dark. We get into the shoulder season, it begins to get brown and boring, quite frankly, but never give up hope. There's a lot of potential coming down the road, and hopefully we get a good ski season off to a good early start. Anyway, we head into the second part of our show here tonight. We're going to kick it off with the Muse. Before I do, let me give you a little update on what we listened to. We just had Steve Cropper in the Midnight Hour there before the break with Stan Right Here. Before that, classic from Little Feet, Spanish Moon. Before that, we had Camp, Officer of Love. And before that, the Sound Stylistics, Crackaway Jack, one of the many jazz, funk, acid rock kind of bands, or acid funk, acid jazz bands we had this morning from around the world. We have had bands from Australia, the UK, Europe, London, you name it. But a lot of great sound out there, some great funk to be had from around the world, and we'll continue to bring more of that to you. Right now, we're going to kick off the second half hour here with Supermassive Black Hole by Muse.

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3: Hello, this is DJ John with the Pet Pals Pet Report.
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3: Waylon is most likely a border collie crossed with a lot of other dogs. He is 10 months old and has the best smile ever. Waylon came to the shelter having never been walked on a leash, never been for a car ride, and never had really been socialized properly. Since Pet Pals has had him, he is doing much better, though. He does take a while to warm up to you, but once he does, look out. He'll crawl right into your lap. Waylon now enjoys walks, enjoys his new friends, and is learning so much from the Pet Pals trainer. A world that was once scary has now turned into a playground for Waylon. You can come to the Grand County Animal Shelter Monday through Friday, 10 to 4, to meet this handsome man. It is always best to call first, though, to make an appointment. Also, for more information on Waylon, go to gcpetpals.org or call the shelter at 970-887-2988. 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
5: 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Lenita Finch, Alexander Thompson, Kasha Anderson, Sheila Ducharmet, Bibiana Appleby, Josie Binley, the entire team at Elevate Pilates, Eric Russell and Laura Kurtak, Rhonda Eigner, Abby Steinbrook, and Dina Correll. Who do you know that deserves a high five? Let someone know they make your life better by donating today at gcruralhealth.org/5, and you might hear your name on the air, and hopefully you heard your proper name. I did my best. But when you have a long list of people there getting high fives, it's great for the county, challenge for us, but that's okay, not a problem. Anyway, as we go into the last half hour here or so, it's about 2:20, we're going to continue to keep the music flowing. We heard there from Widespread Panic, Airplane, probably sounded familiar. Before that, we heard The Grits, which is an American hip-hop group from Nashville. It's got a few songs out there, but I like their funky sound. And before that, I heard from The Eels, I Like Birds. And I like birds, too. And all those people here in Grand County saying goodbye to their hummingbirds for the season. We've been feeding all season. The ospreys are gone. A lot of the birds are disappearing. But we all know those magpies are going to stick around. But anyway, that's the way it goes. Those are the seasons, and it's fun to see things. Not only the seasons change, the leaves change, but also the wildlife out there make their changes. And I've had a mom and her two baby or yearling does out there eating my tomato plants. It's not doing me any favors, but that's okay. I hope it's giving them the nutrients they need to make it through the winter. But look out. All the animals are out there looking for something to eat before the cold weather gets here. So make sure you're closing up your trash at night, being bear aware, and also being aware of everything else that's out there looking for a snack this time of year. They'll find it. Anyway, let's continue on with the music. Here's one from Peter Gabriel.

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5: Tomorrow, October 8th from 6 to 7 p.m., KFFR will host a Town of Fraser Trustee Candidate Forum featuring the five candidates, Adwin Swinklin, Brian Roman, Katie Soles, Ken Jensen, and Lewis Gregory. RSVP is not required. That's tomorrow from 6 to 7 p.m. at KFFR Studios. Definitely getting my workout with names today, but those high fivers and these great candidates that we have here in Grand County, all worthy of notice and worthy of an announcement. Anyway, as we go, what'd you think of that Corey Wong and the Turbo song with the Dirty Loops? Corey Wong and the Dirty Loops before this. I bet that got you up out of your seat. Anyway, that's okay. Here's something fun from Keller Williams, the artist, not the real estate company.

0: John Scofield. And that guy can bring it. He's been a prominent figure in mainstream jazz since the 1980s and has played with some of the greatest artists out there, Charlie Mingus, Miles Davis. He's got a band, he's got a quartet, but I love what that guy brings to music.
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0: Complimentary beverages? Don't need to ask me twice. Anyway, today at 4:30 p.m., West Grand Superintendent Liz Bauer joins Public Affairs. We'll talk about academic and program changes in the West Grand School District, including the new schedule format, growing career and technical education opportunities, and its recently awarded best grant from the state of Colorado, supporting renovations tied to safety, accessibility, and fire suppression due to aging infrastructure. That's Public Affairs for Grand County every Wednesday at 4:30 on KFFR and KWTR. Following my show will be a little bit of a gap, but tune in 4:30 for that great discussion with Liz Bauer. And also, stay tuned at 5 o'clock, La Rumba Latina and America will be up at 5 after Public Affairs with DJ Na. Now, back to the music, and we're going to wrap up our show here. I appreciate you being with me. This is DJ Buzz in the Leisure Lounge, bringing you some rock, some funk, some soul, mix of things to kind of keep you moving through the day and give you that natural buzz to get through the weekend over the hump. We'll keep it rolling here with Little Fathead from The Perceptions.

And that's a wrap for me, DJ Buzz, here in the Leisure Lounge. Hope you all enjoyed yourselves today. I had fun, got my feet tapping, my hips swaying, and had a lot of fun. Stick around now at 4:30 today. West Grand Superintendent Liz Bauer will join Public Affairs for a review about the academic programs and changes in West Grand School District. And then, of course, at 5 o'clock, we've got DJ Nanda and La Rumba Latina. So stick around, and thanks for tuning in. I'll see you next week. I'm going to double up. I'm going to cover for DJ Groove next Wednesday, too. So maybe some more rock and funk a week from now. Anyway, have a great day, everybody, and thanks again for tuning in.

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1: Hey there, Grand County. This is JP from Grand County Weather giving you your forecast for Wednesday, October 7th. Sunny skies this morning are expected to become partly to mostly cloudy going into this afternoon as a chance of showers emerges once again. Today we'll have the best chances of precipitation going into the afternoon and evening hours, but even then, you gotta take it with a grain of salt. Isolated to scattered activity is going to be possible at best with light to moderate rain, gusty winds, a few lightning strikes, maybe even a very slight chance of some small hail if these storms build up enough. Overall, we aren't looking at many impacts when it comes to the valleys, but at those higher elevations, just keep an eye on the skies if you are hiking at elevations above about 10,000 feet, as it is more likely for, again, lightning and a little bit of hail to impact you. Going into tomorrow, we continue to have chances for isolated to scattered activity with some light rain, gusty winds, and maybe a stray lightning bolt or two. It's a little bit weaker than today, but still there's a chance for something to pop up tomorrow. By the time we get to Friday, we will just be looking at chances of drizzles, but then some more exciting weather will be coming in this weekend. A little bit more details on my Facebook page, Grand County Weather, about that, but do expect a little bit of an uptick in winds, a little bit more moisture potential, and a little bit cooler of temperatures heading into this weekend and through this weekend into early next week. Again, always check out my Facebook page, Grand County Weather, for the latest updates or for more specifics, or you can tune into my show every Sunday from 3 to 5 p.m.

silhouette moves across a cinnamon sky. Riding along on a horse he calls music, with a song on his lips.

by. 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I guess it's just better

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But those were the days when a horse he called music could jump through the moon.

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Two crosses cut through a cinnamon sky. 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

0: Hey, Grand County, this is PK, the guy that plays the music from the middle of the stack on Tuesday nights at 9. I'll bet that if you turn on any commercial station, you've got a pretty good chance of hearing this for the 10,000th time.
1: Amy, what you wanna do?
0: Or this.
1: Is this the real life?
0: Or probably this.
1: Don't stop believing.
0: They're all great tunes, but the folks that did them did so much more that never gets heard. You remember these? Maybe this one?
2: Hallelujah, hallelujah, hallelujah.
0: Well, okay, maybe not that one. But that's what we play on the middle of the stack. All great material in the middle of the album that never got any real airtime. Some you'll know, some you won't, and some you'll recognize, but you won't know the words to. So join me, PK, Tuesday nights at 9. That's 2100 for you EMS, PD, and FD types for a refreshing look at some of your favorite artists. 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
6: Fraser Valley Distilling hosts Fireside Flights from 5 to 7 Friday evening with a guided whiskey tasting at the Osprey Model Home.
5: Samantha at Cousins Ranch Museum explores historic mountain passes, wagon roads, and other routes in Getting Here Was Half the Journey at 5:30 in the evening.
6: Saturday the 10th shares an open house and groundbreaking community discussions, athletic performances, and a dance party.
5: Lone Eagle Veterinary Clinic in Granby holds an open house to meet staff and view their facilities all day.
6: Middle Park High School goes against Alameda in varsity football from 1 to 3.
5: Kremling Library presents a ceremonial groundbreaking of their new location at 12th Street and Jackson Avenue in Kremling. The proposed sketches will be on display with a chance to meet library staff from 1:30 to 2:30 in the afternoon.
6: Juniper Library invites local community members and special guest Sonam Sherpa for a community conversation exploring life in Nepal and recent flooding from 2 to 4.
5: Cousins Ranch Museum presents Loving Yosemite to Death, Tourism's Cost to a National Park, where Dr. Childers examines how tourism has shaped the American West from 5 to 6.
6: Rocky Mountain Repertory Theater showcases performances from Boulder Ballet's Inhuman going from 7:30 to 9, Saturday evening in a celebration of athleticism, artistry, and genuine human connection.
5: Pepe Osaka's Fish Tacos holds a Noche de Salsa, filling the night with salsa, dancing, music, and more from 8:30 to 10:30 with Yolanda teaching salsa dance basics for those who want to learn.
6: Sunday the 11th fills with rest, recharging for the week ahead.
5: This weekend is full of conversations and celebrations. That was your community calendar. I'm DJ Queen Bees.
6: And I'm DJ Mo Diddles.
5: Saying,
6: dance together, Grand County.
7: Oh, Marie.
8: Oh, Marie.
7: Oh, Marie.
8: Oh, Marie.
7: And your arms. I'm longing to be.
8: Longing to be.
7: Baby.
8: Baby.
7: Tell me you love me.

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1: Hey, Marie.
0: Hey, Marie.
1: Hey, Sammy. Come here, boy. Where, Marie? Where, Marie? Where, Marie? One zona. She pays her birthday. Farmer to me.

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0: Folks, we want you to get out your biggest and best welcome for one of the nicest guys and one of the most talented buddies a fella could have. He's a pal of mine, and so it's even more of a treat for me to say, come on out here, Hank Williams!
1: Thank you, Red.
0: Hankety Panky, we sure were pleased to hear that you could fit in a visit to us with your busy schedule and all that, you know?
1: Fit it in, Chuck. Man, I just been waiting for you to ask me back.
0: Well, sir, we've asked you, and ain't that something. Hank, I hope we're going to get a chance to hear that latest hit record of yours called Moanin' the Blues.
1: I just been waiting for you to ask me to do that.
0: Well, I ask you. Well, suppose you sing it.
1: Let's go, boy.
0: Moanin' the Blues.

0: get Hank back here in just a few minutes. Doggone, if he don't look like he's got another hit on his hands. We're going to get him back in just a few minutes. Thank you a lot.
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Hi, I'm Tim, the new editor at Sky High News, presenting the Best of Grand Celebration on Thursday, October 22nd. 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
1: Hi, this is Sarah Edmonds from Larson Gardens. 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

0: Welcome to the Regional Roundup, a production of Rocky Mountain Community Radio, a coalition of public and community radio stations in Colorado, Wyoming, Utah, and New Mexico, including this one. I'm Maeve Conran, the coalition's managing editor, and coming up on today's show, the Supreme Court hears a landmark climate lawsuit from Colorado.
1: We are all feeling the impacts of climate change on a daily basis, and there are increasing costs and increasing health and safety risks, and the people who are responsible for that pollution should bear a portion of the costs.
0: We'll tag along with some naturalists to see how the landscape is recovering following the Marshall Fire, the most devastating wildfire in Colorado history.
2: It's interesting to me how tall these cottonwoods have gotten, the new ones that have regenerated after the fire. The tallest ones look like they're about 20 feet tall now.
0: Then we'll hear about a recent harvest festival that honored indigenous history and knowledge.
3: So the history of growing blue corn is a 4,000-year-old tradition.
0: After that, the story of how one tiny mountain town is trying to develop geothermal energy.
4: To make use of a resource that's already at the surface, that has renewable, regenerative properties, it makes a lot of sense.
0: And classic car enthusiasts hit the road.
5: And when I retired, I told myself I'm going to buy a Pontiac, and I found a Pontiac and I bought it. It's a lot of work, but it's more love than it is work.
0: From Rocky Mountain Community Radio, it's the Regional Roundup. On Monday, October 5th, the Supreme Court heard arguments about whether two oil companies can be held liable for damages due to the effects of climate change. Our rural climate reporter, Caroline Yanez, has more on the case that was originally brought by Boulder County and appealed to the Supreme Court by the oil companies.
6: Boulder sued fossil fuels companies Suncor and ExxonMobil in Colorado. But the companies say a state court cannot hear the case because the federal government is responsible for regulating pollution, preventing states from doing so. That's even as the Trump administration weakens the Environmental Protection Agency's ability to regulate greenhouse gas emissions. Both conservative and liberal justices had questions about whether the Supreme Court should even be hearing the case. Justice Ketanji Brown Jackson pointed out that elements are still playing out in Colorado.
7: I understand that you have several other federal issues that you have raised that are still pending in the state court. So why shouldn't we wait and hear all of these claims once the state courts are done with their federal considerations?
6: If the court decides this case is not in its jurisdiction or it sides with Boulder, the case will go back to be heard in Colorado. But advocates worry that if the court sides with fossil fuels companies, it will hurt other climate accountability lawsuits across the country. Caroline Yanez, Rocky Mountain Community Radio.
0: While attorneys were presenting their case to the justices, community members rallied in Boulder to support the lawsuit. KGNU's Abby O'Brien spoke with some of them, including Boulder's mayor, Aaron Brockett.
1: Well, we expect to have our day in court. So we expect the Supreme Court to say, okay, yes, this case should proceed, and we can have our day in court and rule on the merits of our lawsuit.
8: And why should this matter to everyone in Boulder, city and county?
1: Well, we are all feeling the impacts of climate change on a daily basis, and there are increasing costs and increasing health and safety risks, and the people who are responsible for that pollution should bear a portion of the costs.
0: Penny Seguin and Muriel Soutier are two high school students that signed an amicus brief in support of Boulder's lawsuit. Muriel said youth are disproportionately affected by the climate disasters and by climate change in general.
9: And yet, when I mention cases like these, my peers have no idea what I'm talking about. And so, one, it's about like the visibility of these cases, but it's two, like advocating for ourselves, because we're the ones that are going to have to deal with this in 50 years' time if we don't do anything now. And we're the ones that do have to deal with this now. And I just think it's astounding the lack of activism, especially from people who like have lost their homes to these fires and floods. And so I think it's really important that we advocate for ourselves and we advocate for accountability for ourselves.
10: And you signed on to the amicus brief. Can you tell me a little bit about that?
9: Yeah, so me and Penny both signed on to that. And I think that was just really a way to represent ourselves from Colorado to the, like, justices in D.C. because I think it's a lot of time it's hard to feel like we can do something from, like, here when it's just such a, like, huge issue. And I really just signed on because I can't go speak in front of that court, but I can make my story heard, and I can help, like, people like Penny also deserve to hear their story heard, and all of the other youth that signed on. And I feel like we often get overlooked when it comes to the more, like, legal and legislative aspects of these things because we're not adults yet.
0: Erica Solove, who lost her home in the Marshall Fire on December 30th, 2021, told the crowd that it became obvious that the impacts of climate change are here now and that disasters can happen anywhere and at any time.
11: The collective stakes of our continuously record-breaking heat, droughts, low snowpack, and wildfires in Colorado are being felt here year-round and harming real people, minds, bodies, spirits, and also pocketbooks. So together today we ask, who should be accountable for this lasting harm felt by my family and my entire community? If fossil fuel giants are knowingly producing a highly profitable product that is evidently contributing to the increasing frequency and severity of extreme weather conditions that we're facing, and then intentionally deceiving the public about the environmental consequences of manufacturing those products, such corporate misconduct should, of course, come with accountability.
0: Voices from the rally that took place in Boulder, Colorado on October 5th in support of Boulder's lawsuit against ExxonMobil and Suncor Energy over damages incurred by climate change. Thanks to KGNU's Abby O'Brien for that report. Well, Erica Solove, that we heard from in that report, is one of hundreds of homeowners that lost their homes in the Marshall Fire that burned in December 2021 and January 2022. Many of those nearly 1,000 homes have been rebuilt, but burn scars remain and the landscape is still recovering. In this audio postcard produced by KGNU's Shelley Schlender, we'll tag along now with two local naturalists as they take a walk through the Marshall Fire burn area to see how wildlife is responding to the fire that transformed the landscape.
12: It's October. What's happening in the natural world? Here are Boulder naturalist Ruth Carol Cushman and Pete Ruprecht.
2: We are at the Mayhofer Single Tree Trailhead in Original Town Superior. This is a trail that parallels Coal Creek and then crosses the creek and heads out onto the prairie out toward Marshall Mesa. This is definitely a popular trail. There are people walking and biking past. It's a beautiful fall day, hardly a cloud in the azure sky. We're starting to see the leaves turning on the cottonwood trees. The wild plums are getting that flame-colored yellow and orange.
13: I'm just now seeing the white-tailed deer quietly on the other side of the orange plums.
2: And that's a big animal. And they walk into or behind a bush and poof, they're just gone. Of all the streams that come out of the foothills and wind their way out onto the plains, Coal Creek is one of the ones that is still the wildest. About 25 years ago, there was a fencing exclosure along the creek to keep cattle out. Following that fencing work, the endangered Preble's meadow jumping mouse, it was found here again.
13: This is a lovely little piece of wildness right next to the town of Superior.
2: The Marshall Fire swept through here almost 5 years ago. Most of the houses that you can see were just reduced to foundations and have been subsequently rebuilt. But that sort of is the story of this area. I mean, you can see off on the south side of the trail, it used to be a big coal mine. In 2013, the big flood washed through here.
13: Right now, we're looking at several dead cottonwoods, beautiful white.
2: That's the fire.
13: Oh, the fire. Yeah.
2: The Marshall Fire swept right up the creek corridor here. It killed a lot of the big old cottonwood trees. They are just not very resilient to fire. A little bit of flame touches their bark and sends them into a death spiral. All of the brush and all of the grasses in here were also completely eradicated. Afterwards, it was just ash with black sticks sticking up. right here near the trailhead, the creek is about, a football field's length away from us. We've got a lot of brush that has grown back up after the fire. It's interesting to me how tall these cottonwoods have gotten, the new ones that have regenerated after the fire. The tallest ones look like they're about 20 feet tall now. On the south side of the trail, the soil is just completely black with coal dust. The coal face was 300 feet below the surface, so the miners went down in a big elevator, and the coal had to come up an elevator. There's a prairie dog up ahead of us who must have been digging down in that and has a black stripe down its back. Did you hear the prairie dogs freaking out over there? They all started chipping and then flying right along above the ground. I think it's a ferruginous hawk. It's swooping right down over the prairie dog colony. They do not like that a bit. The ferruginous hawk, it's the largest soaring hawk in North America, and they love prairie dogs. As a birder, I'm always listening for that two-noted raptor alert call to tell me to look up in the sky, because they often see the birds coming in long before I do, which makes sense because their life depends on it. The two-note raptor alert call is sort of a chirp, chirp.
13: Did you hear it just now before you saw the ferruginous?
2: I did, yeah. Yeah, so that's kind of what clued me into that ferruginous hawk flying down here. So here are the prairie dogs going again. I wonder if there's going to be a coyote walking out there. Oh, here it comes.
13: Well, he's scratching it, please, probably. And it's funny how much sympathy you feel for a creature that's scratching.
2: Oh my gosh, it is a bobcat. It just walked out of the brush. It's pawing around down in the grass. Now it's turning around, showing us its tiny little bobtail. And just like that, it disappears into the orange and brown leaves.
13: It had those cute little tufts on the ears and huge paws.
2: You know, we are just a couple hundred yards outside of town, and if you looked off to the west, you'd think you were out in the middle of nowhere.
14: Miss Carol Cushman and Pete Ruprecht are friends and Boulder naturalists. 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
0: You're listening to the Regional Roundup from Rocky Mountain Community Radio. I'm Maeve Conran. Late last month, the Old Fort in Hesperus, Colorado, hosted its annual blue corn harvest. During the late 1800s, the site housed a military fort and a federal Indian boarding school. Today, it's home to Fort Lewis College's farmer training and incubator programs. In this audio postcard from KDUR's Jamie Wanzek, Brandon Francis, a scientist and seed keeper, reflects on the old fort and the significance of the blue corn harvest to the Diné people.
3: Brandon William Francis. We're at the Old Fort in Hesperus, Colorado, in the shadow of one of the Navajo people's sacred mount, one of their sacred mountains, the northern mountain, the Bensa, growing where at the old boarding school, old government fort, and now an agricultural site to teach people how to grow in the 21st century, continuing that long line of agricultural history, which dates back thousands of years. I'm a corn planter, and I've been planting corn and growing things since I was a little boy, and coming to the old fort was kind of part of my journey. I always like to say I'm following the footsteps of my ancestors, but actually I'm a research lab manager at the NMSU Ag Science Center in Farmington. And that journey, or the Old Fort, was a stepping stone in that journey. And I wouldn't be where I am today if it weren't for this place. I always tell people that I consider this sacred ground or a holy place. I'm always appreciative of time I get to spend up here. And even though it's tragic history and the things that happened here, and it's just a testament to Indigenous people's resilience and their sustainability, that despite what happens to us, that we're able to persist and we're able to not lose our love of the land, of the water, and all things in our world, and being able to do that in the 21st century and be aided by places like this, like the Old Fort and the incubator program and the farmer and training program. It's like coming home every time I come here. It's hard, but it's necessary. Oh, the blue corn has significance to me because it's what we grew back on Black Mesa, and they have found corn cobs, blue corn cobs, dating back 4,000 years. So the history of growing blue corn is a 4,000-year-old tradition, and other types of corn have been grown longer, but it's what reminds me of home, and every time I eat it, grow it, plant it, it takes me back home, and that even no matter how far away it is. The bluebird is very significant because it's one of the animals that brought blue corn in a very difficult time on the world before humans were created, and they brought us blue corn and taught us how to grow it and care for it, and we still do to this day. So it transcends human existence to us, and it's our connection to growing things and feeding people, and it extends to all things, including animals. Me and my partner's kids, we first planted up here, and we planted with the planting stick, and it took all day and into the early night. And they were super exhausted, and we were all super exhausted, and we were getting in our vehicle and driving back to Farmington, and it started to snow, and my kids got sad, like all the effort they felt was like for naught. But I was telling them, no, that snow is gonna be like a nice blanket for our babies that we put into the soil. And a week later we came back and they were sprouting, and it's faith, you know. It's faith that you can provide for your people, for your family, from a tiny seed, and it's that faith that that I want to pass on to future generations, but especially my kids.
0: Brandon Francis is a scientist and a seed keeper. That audio postcard was produced by KDUR's Jamie Wanzek, who's an employee of Fort Lewis College. Geothermal energy is on the rise in the Mountain West. Utah and Colorado are part of the Mountain West Geothermal Consortium, which hopes to expand the use of geothermal energy across the region. In the tiny town of Rico in southwest Colorado, local officials are exploring whether geothermal could provide a new source of energy for the community. KOTO's Eliza Dunn has more.
15: Teal Stetson Lee stands at the edge of a bubbling pool of water. In the cool fall air, steam wafts up from the surface.
4: Where we're standing right now is at the site of the most well-known Rico Hot Springs. You can smell the hot springs. It's not a sulfur smell. It's just like an ancient hot water smell that's very inviting. It makes you want to just take all your clothes off and jump into the hot springs.
15: The Rico Hot Springs are a locals-only sanctuary where residents come to soak and relax in the bubbling waters. They may also be a potent and untapped source of geothermal energy. Stetson Lee is the chairwoman for the Rico Geothermal Coalition, a group of regional residents and industry experts spearheading the push for geothermal energy in Rico. The project actually originated in 2009 with the Colorado School of Mines. Professor Masami Nakagawa and a group of students partnered with the town to explore Rico's geothermal potential,
4: which was known because of four artesian boreholes, hot water coming to the surface just on the north side of town. And that hot water was actually, it was discovered on accident when mining boreholes were put in the ground back in the late 60s, early 70s, and they hit hot water.
15: The School of Mines continued their work until funding ran out in 2018. A few years later, Stetson Lee moved to Rico. When she learned about the project, she contacted Nakagawa, and the two of them formed the Rico Geothermal Coalition to get the project going again. Geothermal energy comes from heat sources deep within the earth, like the underground reservoir feeding the hot springs. That heat can be harnessed for a variety of purposes. In Rico, that could look like heating and cooling for homes and municipal buildings, snow melting systems, or even a greenhouse to grow produce for residents or local restaurants. Aaron Leos, communications manager for the coalition, says it could also help bring more industry to Rico, where much of the workforce commutes to neighboring towns like Telluride.
16: We're just open to the possibility that this could bring new economic opportunity that we can't currently foresee. And it could just be a project that brings people together.
15: She says geothermal would also provide Rico with a source of clean and independent energy.
16: Another issue that we have here is just resiliency. You know, we're at the end of the line of the SMPA power here in Rico, and so we lose power a lot. We have to have all of our heating trucked in. Like, it's all propane or wood heating.
15: By tapping into the geothermal energy that's already there at the surface, Stetson Lee says Rico can meet its own energy needs without relying on outside sources. And in a place where the nearest grocery store is 45 minutes away, she says that independence and self-sufficiency matter to residents. The main pushback she hears is cost. The price tag on the project is high, but Stetson Lee says in the long term, geothermal will actually save Rico a lot of money.
4: That thermal energy is just running into the river right now. And that, by the way, is also equivalent to $1.4 million worth of propane expenses on an annual basis.
15: Another big fear is change. Dave Bolson, owner of the Rico Hot Springs, understands this. But he says that doesn't always mean it's a bad thing.
17: This town is much the way it was when I lived here in the mid-90s, but it's better. And there's few places that I can say that about. You know, the mine has cleaned up their work, and that was a big thing. A lot of people are like, oh, geez, we like it just the way it is. But it was running junk in the river, and now it's better.
15: Stetson Lee also knows that change can be hard, especially in small rural towns. From the start, she says she knew the Rico community had to be the guiding voice in this project.
4: And we have a long history of mining and extractive industries, and this community is still healing from that, as are many rural mining towns across Colorado and across the West. And to make use of a resource that's already at the surface, that has renewable, regenerative properties, it makes a lot of sense.
15: Oh yeah, it's hot.
4: Every time I've come here and prayed, something magical and serendipitous has broken through for the project, like within 24 hours.
15: Today, Stetson Lee says she's praying for funding for the next phase of the project, drilling a monitoring well near the existing springs. She says they're looking to individual donors and regional foundations, and maybe trying to tap into the magic of the hot springs.
4: And so thinking about these hot springs offering healing not only to our bodies on an individual level, but also offering hot springs healing to the town.
15: She hopes the project will be able to move forward in the coming months. For now, the water continues to bubble, surging forward from somewhere unseen and deep in the earth. For KOTO and Rocky Mountain Community Radio, I'm Eliza Dunn.
0: And we round out today's show with some classic cars. On a Friday evening in September, more than 175 classic cars lined four blocks of Main Street in downtown Delta in western Colorado. KVNF's Brody Wilson brings us this report.
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25: That's the Delta Car Show on a Friday evening in September. More than 175 classic cars were parked along both sides of four blocks of Main Street in downtown Delta. And next to just about every one of those cars was the person who loves it. I walked the rows with a recorder and asked everybody the same two questions. Tell me about your car and why do you do it?
26: Why'd you pick a Model T?
27: When I was in high school, one of my friends, and I'm old, okay?
1: I'm talking about high school in the 1950s.
2: Okay.
1: A friend of mine used to drive his dad's Model T to school every now and then. It always fascinated me. And all over the years, I always wanted a Model T. And then when I semi-retired to Delta County and bought a little ranch up on Redlands Mesa, right across the street sat a Model T.
25: When asked why they love working on and maintaining and restoring these old cars, the answers were personal stories.
5: And when I retired, I told myself I'm going to buy a Pontiac, and I found a Pontiac and I bought it. It's a lot of work, but it's more love than it is work.
25: Standing in front of her 68 Mustang convertible, Jennifer said,
18: in the early 80s when I was in high school, I had three girlfriends, and they all had, one had a 70 Chevelle, another one had a satellite, and then the third had a restored 1966 Mustang notchback, and I always loved her car, that girlfriend's car. And so once I got old enough, kind of midlife crisis birthday present car to myself, it's like a time machine.
2: Yeah, like
18: it really
2: a time
18: is
2: machine.
18: Like fire up this big V8 engine, it just makes a beautiful sound you don't hear anymore.
25: It's the heart of these machines that really gets people revved up.
18: So she does have the 347 stroker engine.
5: A 421 cubic inch engine with a four barrel carb.
21: A small block Chevy powered. It's got a 4-inch chop on it.
22: 327 in it with a Corvette transmission.
25: Here's Wayne Carlson on his 34 Chevy.
22: And it sat around in my way for about 35 years or more. I told myself I'm gonna have something done on that thing by next Christmas.
25: Christmas came and went with no action.
22: So the next day, after Christmas, I pulled it out into the middle of the shop and just started tearing it apart. Now I gotta work on it because it's all over the shop.
25: Almost every story we heard at the Delta Car Show started the same way, with a kid in a garage or a kid looking at someone else's car. Usually the cars being showed off here came later in life.
22: I've always been a car fan. My dad would have me help him work on vehicles when I was 12 years old, putting points in old Chevy trucks and all.
20: I grew up around cars, and it's just kind of bred into you.
5: I came up in a car family.
25: Here. It is time for Public Affairs for Grand County, a program dedicated to the people and topics of interest to locals and those who love Grand County. I'm your host, Ryan Wilson, and today I'm speaking with West Grand Superintendent Liz Bauer. We're going to talk a little bit about what's happening over there in the West Grand School District and all the upcoming activities and programs that are available to students out there. Liz, thanks for coming in and talking with me.
6: Yeah, thank you, Ryan. It's great to be here and to get to share what's happening in West Grand.
25: So last time I talked with you, you were, I think, transitioning to this new 6x6 format. Tell our listeners what that is and how's that going over there?
6: Yeah, great. So traditionally, or in the last 20 years, West Grand has had a K-8 building. So it was elementary and middle school together, and then a high school building, and that was 9-12. And as you mentioned, last year was our first year of moving our 7th and 8th graders up to the high school. And so now our 6x6, meaning we have 6 grades in one building, 6 grades in the other. We have our K-6, which I think is actually 7 grades now that I'm thinking about it. And then our junior-senior high school. So our 7th, 8th graders also up at the junior-senior high. And, you know, one of the great things I think I saw last year was how resilient
7: and the students did so well with that. And so this year, you know, we're thankful to get to continue that with some consistency. And I think, you know, all those things that were new and different last year now has started to become, this is just how we do things. And so figuring out what's junior high, what's high school, and what's elementary, we had a lot of learning with last year, and very excited just to be able to start that this year without it being new, but that we just get to improve on it.
25: So how does that kind of work from a teacher standpoint? Who is teaching what over there in a 6x6 format?
7: Yeah, so at the junior senior high, actually the state certifications in Colorado are called secondary, which they're all certified 7 through 12. So if you have a secondary license, you could teach either middle school or high school. Most of the middle school teachers that moved up to the junior senior high, they are still teaching those junior high, those seventh and eighth graders, with possibly one or two ninth grade classes. So the expertise in where teachers were teaching is a lot of the same area, but actually the certifications align 7 through 12. And so any of the teachers could teach 7 through 12.
8: Do you have teachers that are actually doing that right now?
7: Like I said, we have one or two teachers that they teach mostly junior high, and then there's an extended high school offering or elective. A lot of our elective teachers, such as art, our band, they are actually teaching all the way 7 through 12.
8: Now, you have some unique programs over there, including a new theater pathway. What? Tell me about that.
7: Yeah, that's really exciting for us. So what they're called is CTE programs, so Career Technical Education. And we have a new program this year with that theater production, and they are excited about it. You know, we have this like reinvigorating of our music program and alongside that our theater. And so as we are exploring this, there we found there is this pathway, the CTE pathway with theater production, and they are getting to work with sound, light, all the kind of background of the production, which I believe they actually, you guys supported them and invited them here to learn about what you do here. And they were so excited about that. And that has reached a lot of our students that maybe aren't connected to other things and or just a new pathway to be able to provide.
8: So when we say it's a pathway, are there like certifications that they get through that pathway?
7: They can. There is definitely those opportunities. And depending on the program, kind of depends on what certifications may be available. And we have several pathways. So right now we have agriculture, and that's something that is very traditional at West Grand. We have an FFA program. And so that is very well established. And while there might be some certifications with that, there aren't currently certifications tied to that. However, our other classes, such as it's called Patient Care Technician, which is PCT, and they at the end get to take a certification, and that allows them that health science. It's similar to a CNA. And so there is a certification for that class. We also have a bike tech program, so bike tech 1, bike tech 2, and they can also receive certifications through that. And then we're exploring what kind of certifications might be possible with this new pathway with theater production.
8: Well, it sounds like a great opportunity for the students over there. I would be remiss. I've been looking at the newspaper, and it looks like you guys have a decent football team this year.
7: Yeah, yep, absolutely, we do. Our high school football team, I believe now is 3-0, and we continue to just love to fill the stands and cheer them on. They have a big senior class with a lot of leadership and experience that are really doing a great job, and of course the coaches. And, you know, we have all of our other athletic programs that are in full swing right now too. We have high school volleyball and cross country, as well as our middle school football, cross country, and volleyball. So right now, you know, as we get back into school, there's so many exciting things happening, and we definitely love that Mustang pride. And when you win, it's always fun.
8: It kind of sounds like people are scared to play West Grand High School over there these days.
7: Well, let's hope they're going to continue to work hard, and I know they work hard to do their best. So we like that.
8: Tell me a little bit about at the elementary, the Girls on the Run program or the Pee Wee programs that you have.
7: Yeah, and it's a really great opportunity. You know, with high school and middle school athletics, those are school-sponsored things. That's kind of a traditional thing. But we really try to also engage our younger students, not just in athletics, but in programs and activities that they can be involved in just out in the community. And those programs take that community support. And so we do have what's called Girls on the Run, and it is a national program that we sign up for to just celebrate those girls and to build that resilience in those pieces. And so that's something that we have done in connection with that program. We also, with the town of Kremlin, have supported some youth programs such as soccer and right now Pee Wee football. And so we continue to try to find those ways to engage students.
8: I'm talking with Liz Bauer, the superintendent of West Grand School District. Coming up here in the on the ballot, there is a ballot issue 5A that would allocate some money towards renovating the junior high school over there at West Grand School District. Before we kind of get into what that is, maybe we should begin with telling me about the BEST grant. Now, this is a grant that you just applied for and could potentially get up to $10 million. Tell me what the BEST grant funds and why you feel like this was important to get for the high school.
7: Yeah, thank you. I think it's always important to for the school to just be able to be transparent and share what's going on. And so the BEST grant, as you mentioned, is something that we applied for. It stands for Building Excellent Schools Today. It is a grant from the state of Colorado, kind of funneled or funded through different programs such as marijuana, excise taxes, lottery funds, and land trust funds. And so that pot of money is managed through this BEST grant program. And this program is a competitive grant for school districts to renovate and rebuild or build buildings. It's not something that you can use for salaries and benefits or other programs. It is very specific to what you can use it for. And so we received this grant this year, like as you mentioned, for $10 million. We are one of 17 school districts in the state of Colorado to receive this grant.
8: Now, obviously, you had to kind of explain why you needed these renovations at the high school. And what you're focusing on in the grant is fire suppression, secure entry, aging plumbing, and accessibility. So tell me about this building. Built in 1976, I understand.
7: Yes. Yeah. So this the program, the BEST grant, the project is all for the junior senior high school. And that the high school was built in 1976. It's a 50-year-old building. And we've done a good job of maintaining and making sure we're supporting this building and our other building, of course, but these projects are bigger than our annual budget. These projects require bigger construction. And also then when you say the word construction, it also has to bring everything up to code. Like, and once you start tearing things apart, then we have pieces such as the accessibility and the fire suppression that now have to all come up to code. And because we've been grandfathered in, and any kind of renovation, big renovation would require that.
8: So tell me a little bit about just the safety aspect of this. It seems like fire suppression would be a really important thing to add to the building.
7: Yeah, so the BEST grant is very specific in what their priorities are. And so with the BEST grant, it is about safety, security, and health. And these projects listed in our grant, like as you said, are around all those pieces. The fire protection, definitely. We do not have fire suppression in that high school, except in our ag shop, which is where we had a fire.
8: Oh, good.
7: And so after that fire, then we were required to put that in. And so the fire suppression then in this project would cover the whole school. And also, that secure entry vestibule. Our schools are safe and secure. They are locked. However, safety standards have increased over the past couple of years. And for us, when we're doing this project, this would allow us to, again, just come up to that safety standard of excellence for not just one locked door, but essentially two, and really making sure that we know who's coming in and out of our buildings at all times.
8: Does that include some kind of surveillance technology that kind of integrates with your system?
7: Yeah, that's a part of it. We already do have cameras and those pieces throughout our whole district, but it would just be that upgrade.
8: And then, of course, you have a beautiful gym over there, and a part of this BEST grant will help accessibility. So right now, if someone's in a wheelchair, can they get to the gym?
7: Not currently. So if you've been over at West Grand High School, we do, in my opinion, have one of the best gyms ever. But in order to get to the gym floor, there are four stairwells. And so those who might be wheelchair bound are not able to get to the gym floor, and they are able to view everything from up above, but it doesn't allow that ease of access for those who might have a disability, but also for first responders. If there was an emergency on the gym floor, that would be a difficult thing to do.
8: And then, of course, the aging plumbing. Have you had some plumbing issues?
7: Oh, yeah, we have. And again, not because of deferred maintenance, just 50-year-old infrastructure needs to continue to be invested in. When you think about your own home or a vehicle, if you want to continue to keep it up to date, you have to invest in those systems. So those plumbing systems, I have two examples. One is our glycol, is how we heat with glycol and water. And some of those peat valves fail. And when they do, it causes a glycol leak. And then we have to fix and update whatever has been ruined because of this. And this has happened in our band room. This has happened in our science lab with big, unfortunately, big kind of claims of what has been ruined, because the glycol isn't just something you get to wipe dry and call it good. So it really does kind of ruin those things. Our counselor's office, it's happened in the girls' locker room, it's happened in the hallway. And again, that's not something we can prevent. It just, those peat valves fail, and because of their age. So that is one example. Another example is our boys' locker room. We have urinal and a stall in the boys' locker room. The urinal has not worked for well over 8 years, and that is not an exaggeration. We have attempted to get it fixed. We have brought in plumbers. They have, you know, looked at it with cameras. We have looked at, say, how can we get this working? And the reality of it is, what we have to do is jackhammer it out of there, fix those pipes. And when you do that, then all the things have to come up to code. ADA accessibility, fire suppression, and that is a bigger project than what's in our annual budget.
8: So in 2006, there was a bond passed that built the K-8 building. Where are you on that particular bond? Is it paid off? Is the building done? Explain to our listeners what that means.
7: Yeah, the building was completed. And so we've been in that building, and it's a great building. And we have our last payment in December of 2026. So that bond from 2006 is expiring, which is why we are able to come to our voters with an ask of a no tax increase, but to continue the same level of tax rate for this new project.
8: So as part of the BEST grant, you need to find about a 57% local match. So that's essentially what is behind this bond issue, is just, in a way, continuing the bond for the middle school and elementary school, and now using that to fulfill the needs of the BEST grant.
7: Yes, absolutely. And that is a requirement of BEST. You do not get those grant funds without the local match. And the percentage is also set by the state, and it's not set by the school. And so in order to get that $10 million from the grant, we have to pass that local match.
8: If the bond passes, when would it be paid off?
7: Yep. So this would be a 25-year bond. And part of it is, if we do not get the bond, we don't get the grant. And then that money goes to another school district.
8: So tell me a little bit about your 30-year master facility plan. In that plan, there's certain discussion about building a new building somewhere down the road, or a greenhouse. Tell us how that plan came about and how it intersects with maybe the BEST grant.
7: Yeah, great question. So our master facility plan was completed over a span of three years ago, and it took a year for us to develop. And there was a committee. We had definitely professionals, architects, engineers that helped us build that plan. And that plan is important because what it does is that it takes a look at our entire district and says, hey, over the next 20, 30 years, what do we need to pay attention to? What needs are there? What is our current state with our systems, our infrastructure? Where do we see that the needs will be, you know, maybe immediately, but also in the next 30 years? And so that plan kind of just gives us an outline of, here are the things that experts have identified we need to pay attention to. And so it is a big plan. And as you mentioned, there is that possibility in 30 years, theoretically, the K-8 building will be 50 years old. And in 30 years, that junior-senior high building will be 80 years old. And that's something a new building could be, something the school district looks at or not. And so that is just like that big overarching plan of what needs to happen within the district and what do we need to be paying attention to. And we were able to use some of that information to be able to really look and say, okay, what are the most critical needs now? What, not thinking about what needs to happen in 30 years, but what needs to happen now so that our schools can still be standing in the next 20 to 30 years. And so that plan really, like I said, it just gives us a roadmap. There are no decisions. It's not binding by any means. There's nothing in there. All decisions still have to be, you know, approved by the board and all those pieces, but it just provides an outline for the district for the time.
8: Now, the tax base for this particular bond, is this a special district just for the school district in West Grand? So if you're within that school district, those are the people that would see their taxes remain the same?
7: Correct. Yes. And that does just include that West Grand school district line.
8: Now, there's actually a long history with old buildings from the school district being used for alternative uses, such as Cliffview. Can you tell us a little bit about that relationship?
7: Yeah, well, I think like in any community, right, when you build buildings, especially older buildings or back in the day buildings, they were built very different and they were built to last. And so we have buildings in Kremling that were original to the school district that are now being used differently. And so I believe our Silver Spruce apartments are actually used to be Kremling Union High School. And so that's a lot of fun history. And that actually the land right next to it that Cliffview sits on is school district land that we lease. And so there is that connection. Our old middle school, so back in 2006, when we built the K-8 building, that middle school was vacated. And there's been several different people and companies that have owned that piece and is now currently Middle Park Health Wellness Center.
8: Yeah, I, having talked with Middle Park Health, it is interesting kind of how this becomes a community resource in one way or the other, regardless of whatever is happening in the world. So that kind of brings me to my last question or kind of last discussion. How is enrollment over at West Grand School District?
7: Yeah, we're holding pretty steady from last year. You know, they're trending, you know, from like 10 years ago, right? We're down a little bit, but also that is the trend across the entire state of Colorado. But we are holding about the same as last year. So we had some students move out. We had some students move in. Of course, we always want to see more students in our schools. But, you know, there's a lot of different factors of why there aren't those student counts anymore. And, of course, one of them we know is not just a Kremling thing or a West Grand thing. It's birth rate. And that's across the state. That's across the nation. We also know that people are leaving the state of Colorado. And there are different options now for schooling that maybe weren't available in the past. And so I think some of that flexibility, we definitely have had students that are choosing those different options.
8: Yeah. And, you know, kind of as a former teacher, I see the value in public education. So what

0: different deadlines and expectations. And so I think that's part of it. But more so for me, it's about that opportunity to be engaged in that greater good, that greater community, which I think, you know, it's really important for a small school. I think it's important for the whole of society, but I think for a small community, it's really important. We do have options in terms of we've tried to really attend to those individual needs. We have started an online program. So students who are just saying, you know what, the brick and mortar, the in-person, that just doesn't fit me, my learning style, my family. We do have an option where students can enroll with us online, stay West Grand students, continue to work toward that West Grand diploma. And so I guess the pitch would be like, come and find out. Come and find out what we have to offer and the different options, because we do try to make sure we're attending to a lot of those different pathways for students and families.
1: And just from a purely academic standpoint, I think you said this earlier, to graduate West Grand High School, the standards are higher than to graduate from an online school.
0: Right. And so our graduation requirements, I believe, are 27 credits and a capstone. That is a part of our graduation requirements in different online public schools, because there are different ones across the state and whatnot. This is speaking specifically to those, that their graduation requirements are actually less credits. And so, you know, theoretically, somebody could graduate a little bit faster from an online school. However, then they would miss out on some of those other pieces that I think are really important.
1: Absolutely. Like watching your football team beat everybody that is on their schedule. I've been talking with Liz Bauer. She is the superintendent of West Grand School District. If someone wants to learn more about the school district's position on the bond issue that's coming up, that is Bond 5A, where would they go?
0: Visiting our district website, there is a lot of information on that. And so that is WGSD.us. There are the different pros and cons out there. There's our budget, what the projected plan is, and all those pieces. So that is the best place to go for people who are curious.
1: And it also kind of explains what the BEST grant does on that same page. Well, you have been listening to Public Affairs for Grand County. To hear an archive for our Public Affairs show, visit kffr.org. To suggest a topic or reach us, email info@kffr.org. KFFR Public Affairs for Grand County is now a podcast on all major platforms. Liz, thanks for coming in, and good luck with the rest of the year.
0: Thank you for having me.

Hi, Fraser Valley and Grant County. It's Big Mike with your KFFR sports update for Wednesday, October 7th. In high school sports, the Middle Park High football team lost to Flatirons Academy 50-0 at Flatirons Academy in Westminster on Friday. They're 1-5 on the season now. They will face Alameda Academy out of Lakewood for a Saturday afternoon game, 1 p.m. at Middle Park High. The Middle Park High boys soccer team crushed Stead School 8-1 last Thursday. Then they lost to Delta and Delta 9-0 on Saturday. They're at Vanguard Classical East in Aurora, 5 p.m. today. The Middle Park High girls volleyball team had two clutch shutout wins last week. They beat Moffitt County in straight sets, and then they took it to Delta, winning 3-0. They're 6-5 on the season. They host Basalt on Thursday at home, 6:30 p.m. The Middle Park High mountain bike team has the Chalk Creek Regional Championships down Nathrop, Colorado on Saturday. This is the final regional race of the regular season before qualifying riders head to the state championships in Glenwood Springs on October 24th and 25th. The Middle Park High girls softball team is 5-8. They picked up two forfeit victories versus Jefferson last week. They played at Battle Mountain last night, no score available. They host Aspen today at 5 p.m. Kremling West Grand High football team remains undefeated after a 48-6 homecoming victory over Plateau Valley last week. Quarterback Landon Lockhart went for 157 yards and two touchdowns on just 9 carries. That included an explosive 88-yard touchdown sprint on the second play of the game. Mustangs are at Vale Christian on Friday. The West Grand girls volleyball team went 1-2 last week. They beat Lake County, but they lost to Platte Valley and Meeker. Their next match is on Monday. They take on cross-county rivals, the Middle Park Panthers, in Granby, 6:30 p.m. The Broncos played the undefeated 49ers tough in San Francisco on Sunday, but ultimately lost 24-14. The Broncos are now 2-2 and take on the winless Chargers at SoFi.

0: Stadium in LA Sunday, 2:05 p.m. In other NFL action, the Patriots stunned the Bills in Buffalo, winning 29-26. In college football, the Buffs lost to Texas Tech 29-7 Saturday in Boulder. Buffs went scoreless in the second half and threw four interceptions. They'll regroup with a bye this week, and they take on a tough one, number 12 Utah in Boulder on Saturday, October 18th, primetime, 8:15 p.m. CSU lost to Oregon State at home Saturday, 56-26. Rams head coach Jim Mora stripped defensive coordinator Tyson Summers of play calling duties in the first half. Then Summers left the stadium during the game and was fired immediately after the game. Drama. The Rams have a bye this weekend also, and they're at Texas State on Thursday, October 15th. And then another college football action last week. Number 5 Ohio State beat number 14 Iowa 31-14. Number 7 Alabama rocked number 16 Mississippi State 56-23. Number 25 Missouri blew out number 8 Florida 45-17. And in the upset special of the week, the Minnesota Golden Gophers beat Michigan 20-14. It was the Gophers' first win over Michigan in 14 years and their first win at home versus Michigan in 49 years since 1977. And in Major League Baseball divisional playoff, best of 5-game series are in full swing. In the National League, the Dodgers lead the Braves 2-1. The Brew Crew leads the Padres 2-1. In the American League, the Tampa Bay Rays lead the Yanks 2-0. And Cleveland Guardians lead the White Sox 2-0. The Colorado Avalanche are 2-0. They take on Winnipeg Jets in Winnipeg tonight, 5:30 p.m. And in tennis, number 1 ranked player in the world, Jannik Sinner, announced he will not compete again this year after suffering a knee injury in his Wimbledon championship run. That's your sports update. I'm Big Mike for KFR and KWTR. Have a great rest of your week and an even better weekend.
1: This is your Town of Winter Park update from The Scoop on October 3rd, 2026. The town is welcoming Sergio Guzman as its new Best and Brightest Fellow and congratulating Officer Lila Resnick, who graduated from the Western Colorado Law Enforcement Academy and was sworn in as Winter Park's newest police officer. A free responsible alcohol vendor class will be held on October 15th from 1 to 3 p.m. at the Fraser Valley Library. This training is TIPS equivalent. The lift was recognized by Colorado Association of Transit Agencies with the Outstanding Coordination Initiative Award for the new line that connects Granby and Grand Lake. October is the last chance this year for eligible workers to apply for Winter Park's $300 e-bike rebate. That was your Town of Winter Park update from the Scoop newsletter. I'm Carly Maurer with KFFR 88.3 FM and KWTR 89.1 FM.

0: KFFR believes in healthcare access to all, from small to big needs. That's why KFFR is sponsoring Grand County Rural Health Network's Gratitude for Grand Hi-Fi fundraiser. This year, they are announcing the recipients of its 2026 Award for Excellence in Health Service. Presented annually since 2013, the award honors individuals whose leadership, innovation, and commitment have made a lasting impact on the health and well-being of Grand County residents. This year's award is especially meaningful as the Rural Health Network celebrates 25 years of serving the community. A formal and private award ceremony will be held at Big Trout Brewery on October 8th. This year's award goes to three winners. To Mara Pasiga, who is recognized for nearly two decades of advancing health and wellness in Grand County, including expanding local rehabilitation and physical therapy services. To Dr. Eliza Byers and Hannah Wind, who are honored for their collaborative efforts to improve access to reproductive health care, developing local services that address a critical community need. These award recipients exemplify the dedication, partnership, and service that continue to strengthen the health of the Grand County community. Thank you and congratulations.
1: Okay, but you have to speak loud.
2: My name is Verlene Williams from Grandview, Iowa. I just turned 100 years old. This is KEFFR Winter Park. Okay. Very

it's also just like you're saying, having it's complicated. It's like, well, how can I expect you to know how I'm feeling? I don't know how I'm feeling half the time. You know what I mean? Yeah, so it's like, it's bound to happen, you know, that way. But there's lessons in all that, so.

I think humans in general are always kind of meant to keep going uphill, like to keep striving for the next thing, you know? And you get used to whatever level you're at. So it's like, are you ever satisfied, right? And where are you getting that from?

0: Bueno, ya aquí estamos de regreso a la rumba latina en América. Aquí estoy con DJ Husband.
1: Sí, mi amor.
0: DJ Husband, ¿qué canciones hemos tocado hasta ahorita? What songs have we played?
1: Ah, well, we started it off with our theme song, Ozamatli, Who Discovered America. After that, we had the Black Keys with Shine a Little Light. Then we had El Joven Paiva with Pompeya, Vincent Antone with The Reprise, and that last one was Comida para Llevar by Cervecita.
0: Sí.
1: And, you know, we would be remiss if we didn't mention the Grand Rural Health Network. They're kicking off their Gratitude for Grand fundraiser. You've been hearing about the high fives, and you can give a high five to an individual or business by making a positive difference in our community. And they'll be highlighted on all the different shows here on KFFR. So today we're recognizing Abby Steinbrook. Abby received a high five from Lexa Johnson with a shout out. She works so hard and has brought a high level of ultrasound expertise to our county. So high five, Abby.
0: Nice, Abby.
1: Yeah, and if you, you know, let someone know that they're making your life better, you can donate today at gcruralhealth.org/high five and get a shout out on the radio. Pretty cool.
0: Yes, everybody that makes this community a little better. Muchas gracias. Ah, sí, por supuesto. 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Y ayudan a muchas personas en el condado para poder cubrir situaciones de salud. Y han creado este programa que se llama High Five, ¿no? Dame 5. Y eso quiere decir, tú puedes donar y darle 5 a cualquier persona del condado que sientas que haya hecho la diferencia en tu vida o en la vida de tu comunidad. Así es que si te sientes inspirado a donar y a decir y darle un 5 a alguna persona que conozcas, pues lo puedes hacer en Rural Health. 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
1: 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I don't know how you do it. 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
0: Así es, agradeciendo a todos nuestros underwriters que hacen posible que tengamos este show y muchos otros. Así es que vamos a escuchar sobre ellos.
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1: All right, we're going to jump right back into some more music. And I hope that you're enjoying the show so far. DJ Nanda this morning said to me, I would like to do the show on chilies and peppers. And I heard chill and purpose. So classic DJ Nanda and DJ Husband interaction. She says one thing, I hear another. So yeah, we're going to jump right into some music that has to do with some chilies and some peppers and maybe some chill purpose.
0: And maybe even the Red Hot Chili Peppers.
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0: peppers. I like hot peppers. What about you, DJ husband? Do you like hot peppers?
1: Yep. Especially you, little hot pepper.
0: Well, thank you. I just learned something very cool I want to share. In South America, and mostly in Peru and a few countries like Colombia, Ecuador, chili peppers, they are called ajís. And I just learned that they are different because they come from different families. So the South American ones have more of a berry fruity flavor.
1: Yeah, they're not a capsicum, right? They're a different species.
0: Yeah, correct. It's a capsicum. But it has like a second name. So it's not a capsicum annuum, it's a capsicum baccatum.
1: Capsicum baccatum.
0: Mm-hmm. Yeah, so...
1: Baccatum. Interesting. Well, in Espanol, and then we'll get into some more music.
0: Yeah, so it makes it very floral and fruity, which is yummy. Ahora te voy a contar en español que los chiles de México son diferentes a los chiles de Sudamérica porque vienen de familias diferentes. Los chiles de México son los capsicum baccatum. 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Y eso, por eso son tan diferentes.
1: Interesting stuff. You know what else is interesting is that tomorrow, October 8th, the KFFR will be hosting the Town of Fraser Trustee Candidate Forum featuring the five candidates, Adam Quicklin, Brian Roman, Katie Souls, Jen Jensen, and Lewis Gregory. RSVP is not required, and again, it's from 6 to 7 p.m. at the KFFR studios.
0: Muy importante, habrá un foro acá en la radio con los cinco candidatos que están aplicando para el gobierno de Fraser como trustees. 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
1: This next song is Casa Empinada. It's not about peppers, but the band is Rocoto, which is my favorite Peruvian pepper, and the rocoto rellena is my favorite Peruvian dish right behind ceviche, especially when mi suegra Daisy prepares it.
0: Así es, nos dice la siguiente canción que vamos a tocar es de una banda que se llama Rocoto, pero Rocoto también es un ají, un chile de Perú que es súper picante y es el favorito de DJ Husband, sobre todo cuando su suegra le prepara un rocoto relleno que viene a ser su segundo plato favorito después del ceviche. 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

0: Bienvenidos de vuelta a la rumba latina en América. 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
1: Sí, mi amor.
0: DJ Husband, ¿qué hora es?
1: Oh, the time is 6 p.m. And if you didn't know, you should know that you're listening to KFFR Winter Park Radio and KWTR Fraser, broadcasting live at La Rumba Latina in America in the Fraser studio. And we just listened to a bunch of really cool music. We listened to Maccabee, Health is Wealth, Los Melodicos, Ají Picante, Red Hot Chili Peppers, They're Red Hot, Jorge Drexler, Ante la Duda Bahida, The Seven Pot Club, which is I Grow Hot Peppers. That was a fun one. Rocoto was the artist with Casa Empanada. We listened to Pfeiffer, Still Alive, the Iya Curiaki, and the Valderramas.
0: Nice.
1: With Abrahame. And that last one was George Harrison with My Sweet Lord.
0: Beautiful, beautiful set, DJ Husband. What? We have some announcements.
1: Well, mostly you're probably hearing DJ Talubra and DJ Sadie messing around in the background. Those are our puppies. And speaking of puppies, here's a pet report.
2: Hello, this is DJ John with the Pet Pals Pet Report. Well, meet Waylon. Waylon is most likely a border collie, crossed with a lot of other dogs. He is 10 months old and has the best smile ever. Waylon came to the shelter having never been walked on a leash, never been for a car ride.